0: culture initiatives. The University of Regina Students Association is working to become the new voice for students while rebuilding confidence after years of turmoil involving the previous student unions. URSA was created after students voted in favor of a new student governance following the dissolution of URSU. President Ethan Weichert says transparency, student leadership, and participation will guide the organization. The association plans to keep staffing costs low and direct more funding towards student programs and events. And a strike vote is underway for more than 13,600 Saskatchewan healthcare workers represented by CUPE. Members will vote by email from September 8th through 14th. The union says a yes vote would give its bargaining committee a strike mandate, but would not automatically lead to a strike. And that's 620 CKRM News. Read more stories from around your community and around the province at sastoday.ca and 620ckrm.com. Your evening ag report is next.
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2: Now your evening agribusiness report. The federal and provincial governments announced changes to the 2026 Agri-Stability Program to support producers impacted by excessive moisture and flooding conditions. Among them is extending the deadline to October 1st, and the interim payment rate for Saskatchewan producers is increasing to 75%. Speaking on Friday's SaskAg Today Roundtable, Chief Agricultural Editor Kevin Hirsch says it's good news, but acknowledged producers might see it differently.
3: I'm not sure that these sort of incentives really encourage very many people to reconsider agri-stability, unfortunately. We're down, if you look at the numbers, we're down to only about half of producers are actually enrolled in agri-stability, and the government still sees it as the main farm safety net out there that producers should be part of. So there's a real difference of opinion there. A lot of producers just are not interested in doing all the numbers and being part of agri-stability and don't see the worth. I tend to believe that it's a program producers should be in. And if you look at the release, they had comments from many of the farm group organizations across the province lauding the changes in agri-stability. But for rank and file farmers, it doesn't seem to resonate the way you might think it would.
2: Another government announcement was Ottawa committing $3.1 million toward improved swine health surveillance to guard against diseases such as African swine fever.
3: Anything you can do to keep a devastating disease like that out of the country is an investment very much worth doing. It would be devastating to the pork industry, similar to the beef industry, if we were ever to have another case of foot and mouth disease in the beef herd. So anything we can do for surveillance and biosecurity and avoiding a major disruption like that is a good investment, and good to see that the government and the pork industry go forward with that.
2: That's Chief Agricultural Editor Kevin Hirsch speaking on Friday's SaskAg Today Roundtable. And that's the Agribusiness Report. You can catch SaskAg Today with us right after the noon news each weekday here on 620 CKRM.
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0: Now from the Harvard Media Sports Cage, here's 620 CKRM Sports. Just one game features Saskatchewan teams tonight in the WHL preseason. It's the Moose Jaw Warriors who will host the Regina Pats. Puck drop is at 7. In more Saskatchewan Junior Hockey League preseason action tonight, Lloydminster is in Battlefords and Flin Flon will host LaRange. Those games get underway at 6. Then at 7, Melfort is in Nipawin. Melville will host Weiwei Sea Capo and Kindersley is in Warman. And in the major leagues today, the Toronto Blue Jays look to get back in the win column tonight after dropping a heartbreaker last night. They'll take on the Athletics in Sacramento with first pitch set for 7:40. And that's your sports. Get the latest on your team delivered right to your phone with the Sports Cage Insider Report. 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
2: 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Derek Watson, or Waddy here, formerly of sister station 104.9 The Wolf. 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Incredible. Want to pass along a huge congratulations to everyone at 620 CKRM. Thanks for the memories.
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0: Crop Circles, Dean Brody. It's 620 CKRM. Tanya Cherry with you. I watched Elio this past weekend. It's cutest cartoon that I have seen in a very long time. And it was all about aliens. It's about this little guy who just wanted to be abducted by aliens because he really didn't like life on Earth. And then he did. And man, the one alien that became his friend was the cutest thing in the entire world. It was this worm and it was really gross looking, but it was just adorable. Yeah, that's enough for me on that one. I highly recommend the movie. Coming up, we have music from Lindsay L. Some Gord Bamford in there, of course, or Straight at 8. It's all on the way.
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12: Good morning,
6: Saskatchewan.
12: Pick the Score winner is from the game this weekend. And Jim Tandler, how are you?
13: Good. I was thinking I might get a call.
12: Actual score, 32-26. You had the 32. You were over by one on the 27. But the 32 is the what sealed the deal.
14: You didn't throw any items or anything when Winnipeg got that last-minute touchdown, did you?
13: I guess I'm probably the only one that didn't, eh?
14: I had a buddy of mine sent me a message on Facebook. He said, my remote just about went through the television.

0: and he's like, I gotta go to Winthorst. I'm off to Winthorst. I have to leave right now. And yes, he got to spend the day in Winthorst. Big congratulations to our lucky winners of 620 CKRM Country Cookout, Larry Highmore of Winthorst. So that's where the crew is tonight, eating delicious food from Nikki's Cafe and Catering, enjoying beverages from Original 16, Last Mountain Distillery, and getting prizes from our sponsors. Big thank you to our sponsors, McBids, Sass Milk, Young's Equipment, Smart Investing Solutions, Cowtown, and P90 Energy, just to name a few. 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

0: some Joe Diffie for you. Bigger than the Beatles, 620 CKRM. Lots of stuff going on all over the area. And one of those things, of course, well, right here in Regina, Heartstrings and Honky Tonks. The concert is coming up on September 21st at Dark Hall in Regina, and we want you to be there enjoying the night. Cody and Gloria, they are going to be there basically as our hosts for the evening, and it's just going to be a lot of fun. Now, last I heard, it was over 70% sold out, but that was like a week ago, so I'm thinking we're creeping up to the 80% sold out, so do not wait. Billick Financial presents CKRM's Heartstrings and Honky Tonks. This is all in celebration of our 100th anniversary.
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0: from the National Newsroom of the Canadian Press. I'm Lisa Laporte. U.S. President Donald Trump signed executive orders today ramping up retaliation after Canada imposed duties. The orders, which will take effect later this month, will completely bar the import of certain Canadian goods, including motorcycles and alcoholic beverages. This comes after Canada's retaliatory tariffs took effect after midnight and appears to be aimed at Ottawa's Buy Canadian policy. Prime Minister Mark Carney says Canada's shift away from its reliance on the U.S. will carry economic costs, but he argues doing nothing would be more damaging. In a national video address, Carney says Ottawa plans to pursue new trade agreements and make Canada more resilient amid the escalating dispute with Washington. Conservative leader Pierre Poilievre is calling on Carney to release the rejected U.S. trade proposal and explain the costs and strategy behind Ottawa's response. Meantime, Canada is joining European peers in pledging to ban imports of goods produced in Israeli settlements in the occupied West Bank. Here's Canadian Press reporter Dylan Robertson.
1: Foreign Minister Anita Anand has said that Canada will work towards some sort of restrictions in the coming months. We know that there's been allegations of things like dates, things like different devices for kitchen usage coming from Israeli-occupied parts of the West Bank.
0: Israel's foreign minister has promised unspecified countermeasures against countries that act or will act against Israel, but did not single out Canada specifically. A new report says online harms now constitute the top threat facing children in Canada, ahead of bullying, poverty, and child abuse.
2: Children First Canada says online risks now affect kids from early childhood through adolescence, with some exposed to AI toys and algorithm-driven content before they can even read. The report points to cyberbullying, child luring, sexual extortion, AI-facilitated abuse, and mental health impacts. It says police-reported online child sexual abuse has increased by more than 300% over the past decade. The group also warns children are being targeted through gaming platforms, social media, and messaging apps. Children First Canada is urging Ottawa to strengthen its proposed digital safety law and expand protections beyond social media and AI chatbots. David Augustine, The Canadian Press.
0: And the only known pelt of an extinct woolly dog, a species raised for its thick coat by Coast Salish and Macaw peoples, has returned to BC for the first time. The pelt is now on display at the Museum of Anthropology at the University of British Columbia in Vancouver until next summer. This is the Canadian Press. In sports, the Toronto Blue Jays continue their road series against the Oakland A's tonight. In Major League Baseball action, the A's won last night's opener 6-5. Defending champion Gabriela Dabrowski is heading to the U.S. Open women's doubles semifinals. The 34-year-old Ottawa native and her Brazilian partner Luisa Stefani beat 7th seed Zhang Jinzhu and Zhang Shui of China in straight sets today in the quarterfinals. Two-time defending champion Aryna Sabalenka is headed to the U.S. Open semifinals for the 6th straight year. The women's top seed held off Wimbledon champion Linda Noskova in a thrilling 3-set quarterfinal. And Patrick Mahomes will be under center when the Kansas City Chiefs open their NFL season against the Denver Broncos on Monday night. Chiefs coach Andy Reid says he expects the two-time MVP to be taking the first snap in 9 months after tearing ligaments in his left knee. From the Canadian Press, I'm Lisa Laporte.
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0: greatest hits.
1: Well, hey, 620 CKRM. This is your old pal Jason Blaine wishing you a happy 100th birthday. I just know that it's a beloved station, and I'm sure it's going to be a great party. I wish I could be there with you, but happy anniversary.
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1: I think you should, because then you're going to hear all of Cody's Monday Pundays or Punday Mondays. Yeah, that's what he calls them. You're going to get to see all of the photos and videos that we have from our 620 CKRM's country cookouts. I guess all of our videos that we post. And Colin, you know Lovequist loves to take pictures. So it's all over there. You're going to see it all. And rider action. Oh my goodness. What a game. So much fun for the Labor Day Classic. Were you there? Were you in the seats? If you want to see some of the videos from our point of view, go check out our TikTok.
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1: Harry Nias, number one, the legend, Willie Cole, and Bruce Axelson. I think of those three guys just from over the years. I've worked at Capital GMC for 26 years, and CKRM and Harvard have been a huge part of what we've done in the city of Regina and the province of Saskatchewan.
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0: Anya Cherry with you, 620 CKRM. And this past weekend, I was really, really lucky because one full day, my family and I didn't move from the couch, other than for the essentials. We just watched movies all day long. It was awesome. I never get to do this with the kids. And so we just cuddle on the couch, watch movie after movie. So nice. And then it got me thinking, you know, I lead a very busy life, always running super fast and feel tired all the time. But then I was like, find me a farmer who's able to just sit on the couch all day long and watch movies, binge watching them without doing anything. It doesn't happen, right? You guys are always working. So thank you so much for all the work you do. And be listening for that dinner bell to enter in and get a chance to win our 620 CKRM Country Cookout.
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2: 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We are in Strasbourg with Denbor Farms. 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

0: From the National Newsroom of the Canadian Press, I'm Lisa Laporte. U.S. President Donald Trump is ramping up retaliation against Canada, banning imports of booze and other products. Trump signed five new executive orders today that are set to take effect later this month. The orders will completely bar the import of certain Canadian goods, including motorcycles and alcoholic beverages. Ottawa's retaliatory tariffs on nearly $28 billion worth of U.S. goods went into effect just after midnight. In a national video address released hours after Canada's retaliatory tariffs kicked in, Prime Minister Mark Carney discussed the country's plan to respond to the U.S. trade war by striking new trade deals with other countries.
1: We have everything we need to pivot and prosper. That pivot will come at a cost. There's always a cost to action, but it doesn't come close to the cost of standing still. The most fundamental issue is that the cumulative U.S. demands revealed that they wanted us to become even more reliant on them, not less.
0: Carney says the aim is to come out stronger and more resilient so no country can hold Canada hostage. U.S. Central Command confirms it attacked five Iranian tankers tied to the Islamic Revolutionary Guard in response to attempted missile attacks on a U.S. Navy warship. U.S. Secretary of State Marco Rubio was asked about the attack while making a stop on an unrelated trip to Colombia.
2: Yeah, the back and forth is pretty straightforward, and that is that Iran continues to try to hit U.S. naval ships. And for every time they do that or try to do that, they're going to lose tankers.
0: The latest tit-for-tat strikes come as Washington and Tehran lurch back toward fighting in a war that started at the end of February. Quebec provincial police are investigating after two children fell out of the trunk of a moving car north of Montreal.
3: Police say five children between the ages of 8 and 12 were riding in the trunk of an SUV in Saint-Gabriel-de-Brandon on Sunday morning. Police say the rear hatch opened while the vehicle was moving, causing two of the children to fall out. One child was taken to hospital with injuries that were not considered to be life-threatening. The SUV was being driven by a woman in her 40s with another woman of a similar age in the passenger seat. Officers questioned the driver before later releasing her. Police spokesperson Nancy Fournier says it's still too early to determine whether charges could be laid. David Augustine, The Canadian Press.
0: And a slew of high-profile films made their debut today at the Venice Film Festival. Among them was Alex Gibney's documentary on Elon Musk. Musk is a portrait of the world's richest man, as well as an investigation into the scope of his power and influence. This is the Canadian Press. In sports, the Toronto Blue Jays and A's are at play this hour in Sacramento as their Major League Baseball series continues. Toronto dropped the series opener 6-5 last night. The Jays are one game behind the Cleveland Guardians for the American League's final wildcard playoff spot. LIV Golf filed for Chapter 11 bankruptcy protection today in New Jersey with more than $500 million U.S. in debt as part of its goal to revive the league without Saudi funding. The move was widely expected after the Public Investment Fund of Saudi Arabia abruptly ended its financial support for the breakaway golf tour after the final event of the 2026 season. And defending champion Gabriela Dabrowski is headed to the U.S. Open women's doubles semifinals. The 34-year-old from Ottawa and her Brazilian partner, Luisa Stefani, were triumphant in today's quarterfinals in New York. From the Canadian Press, I'm Lisa Laporte.
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One song there came out in 1987. Another song there came out in 1984. Pretty close, right? Which one's which? I'll never tell.

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0: James Barker Band on 620 CKRM. So you know how before I was saying, hey, do you follow us on TikTok? You really should. If you want to see behind the scenes, where we get to hang out, where we get to be as radio announcers, especially when it comes to your Saskatchewan Rough Riders, yeah, check out our TikTok. It is pretty cool because we have a video on there from Dave Thomas and Luke Mullender and just getting to see what they see from their broadcast booth every game. It's cool. It's awesome. It's really awesome. And then we have another video on there right from the field. Yes, on the field. I don't know which lucky one. Well, I mean, that could have been Tegan, maybe? I mean, she's down on the field, right? Anyone of our awesome team posted that video. Go take a look.
1: The sports world suffered an unprecedented heartbreak during the difficult summer of the global pandemic. I'm Stephen Wilson, and this is 100 Years of CKRM. In August of 2020, the Canadian Football League officially canceled its entire season. The painful decision came after the league failed to secure a federal government loan to operate without any fans in the stands. The cancellation was a devastating cultural blow to the province. It marked the very first time in over 100 years that the beloved Saskatchewan Roughriders did not take the field for a football season, not even for the Labor Day Classic. The stadium stood empty all summer, leaving the iconic Rider Nation without its absolute favorite summer tradition and community gathering. 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With 100 years of CKRM, I'm Stephen Wilson.
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0: So I'm just looking up 9-to-5 day and seeing what comes up there, because that's all a trend now. Yeah, it's going to be. The meaning behind 9-to-5? Well, September 25th, Dolly Parton Day. I saw this all over my socials, and I am really liking the idea. What should we do on September 25th? It's a Friday. Should we play Dolly Parton song every hour? Should we play a Dolly Parton song every half an hour? Should we play nonstop Dolly all day long? I'm not sure if we have enough of her songs to be able to do that, but that'd be a lot of fun.
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7: This is your old pal Jason Blaine wishing you a happy 100th birthday. 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

0: From the National Newsroom of the Canadian Press, I'm Lisa Laporte. U.S. President Donald Trump is ramping up retaliation against Canada, banning imports of booze and other products. Trump signed five new executive orders today that are set to take effect later this month. The orders will completely bar the import of certain Canadian goods, including motorcycles and alcoholic beverages. Ottawa's retaliatory tariffs on nearly $28 billion worth of U.S. goods went into effect just after midnight. In a national video address released hours after Canada's retaliatory tariffs kicked in, Prime Minister Mark Carney discussed the country's plan to respond to the U.S. trade war by striking new trade deals with other countries.
1: We have everything we need to pivot and prosper. That pivot will come at a cost. There's always a cost to action, but it doesn't come close to the cost of standing still. The most fundamental issue is that the cumulative U.S. demands revealed that they wanted us to become even more reliant on them, not less.
0: Carney says the aim is to come out stronger and more resilient so no country can hold Canada hostage. U.S. Central Command confirms it attacked five Iranian tankers tied to the Islamic Revolutionary Guard in response to attempted missile attacks on a U.S. Navy warship. U.S. Secretary of State Marco Rubio was asked about the attack while making a stop on an unrelated trip to Colombia.
2: Yeah, the back and forth is pretty straightforward, and that is that Iran continues to try to hit U.S. naval ships. And for every time they do that or try to do that, they're going to lose tankers.
0: The latest tit-for-tat strikes come as Washington and Tehran lurch back toward fighting in a war that started at the end of February. Quebec provincial police are investigating after two children fell out of the trunk of a moving car north of Montreal.
3: Police say five children between the ages of 8 and 12 were riding in the trunk of an SUV in Saint-Gabriel-de-Brandon on Sunday morning. Police say the rear hatch opened while the vehicle was moving, causing two of the children to fall out. One child was taken to hospital with injuries that were not considered to be life-threatening. The SUV was being driven by a woman in her 40s with another woman of a similar age in the passenger seat. Officers questioned the driver before later releasing her. Police spokesperson Nancy Fournier says it's still too early to determine whether charges could be laid. David Augustine, The Canadian Press.
0: And a slew of high-profile films made their debut today at the Venice Film Festival. Among them was Alex Gibney's documentary on Elon Musk. Musk is a portrait of the world's richest man, as well as an investigation into the scope of his power and influence. This is the Canadian Press. In sports, the Toronto Blue Jays and A's are at play this hour in Sacramento as their Major League Baseball series continues. Toronto dropped the series opener 6-5 last night. The Jays are one game behind the Cleveland Guardians for the American League's final wildcard playoff spot. LIV Golf filed for Chapter 11 bankruptcy protection today in New Jersey with more than $500 million U.S. in debt as part of its goal to revive the league without Saudi funding. The move was widely expected after the Public Investment Fund of Saudi Arabia abruptly ended its financial support for the breakaway golf tour after the final event of the 2026 season. And defending champion Gabriela Dabrowski is headed to the U.S. Open women's doubles semifinals. The 34-year-old from Ottawa and her Brazilian partner, Luisa Stefani, were triumphant in today's quarterfinals in New York. From the Canadian Press, I'm Lisa Laporte.
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0: 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And Jay Sullivan, the son of former CKRM great Sully, shares a childhood memory.
1: Probably one of the greatest memories. My dad used to own what's now Subway-sized Christmas tree lot for maybe a few months. And my dad inside traded that lot for the house my parents lived in. So Vanderbilt ended up having a great run with the Christmas tree lot. The legends that I got to see, perform, and be with when these guys are having as much fun as they are working, right?
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0: 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I work very long days. I don't know. I love my job. There's always something to do, right? And I was going to go into work early, and then my cat completely stopped me from doing that. How? Well, we woke up 5 o'clock and I fed her. And then I thought, okay, she's going to be fine. She's going to go back to sleep. She walked around the house meowing so loudly until I came back to bed and I just cuddled with her. I mean, I guess I shouldn't be that upset. I got an extra couple hours of sleep in there, but come on. I really wanted to go to work.
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0: From the National Newsroom of the Canadian Press, I'm Lisa Laporte. U.S. President Donald Trump has signed new executive orders today, ramping up retaliation after Canada imposed retaliatory duties on the United States.
1: U.S. President Donald Trump has since signed five orders that will block imports of certain Canadian goods, including motorcycles and alcoholic beverages, later this month. Trump also says he is directing the federal agency overseeing government procurement to remove Canadian products from its award schedules. Prime Minister Mark Carney says Canada's shift away from the U.S. will come with costs, but argues the alternative would be worse. The latest measures mark a significant escalation in trade tensions after negotiations collapsed last month. David Augustine, The Canadian Press.
0: Analysts say a threatened U.S. ban on Bombardier's business jets would damage the American aerospace industry as well as Canada's. The plane maker employs about 3,500 workers in Kansas, Texas, California, and other states. It also pays billions of dollars a year to 2,800 American suppliers. Aviation consultant Ross Amers says each Bombardier jet features at least 40% U.S. content.
2: There's really not an exclusively produced commercial jet or any kind of aircraft or even automobiles these days. Parts come from all over the world sometimes.
0: Trump suggested Monday he would bar the Montreal-based manufacturer's business south of the border unless it moved its operations stateside. Canada, UK, France, and other countries are accusing Israel of enabling settler violence and working to expand settlements that are widely understood to be illegal under international law. Canadian Press reporter Dylan Robertson says those countries plan to bring forth national measures to ban trade in settlement goods.
3: He said that this is needed because of moves that are being taken to restrict a two-state solution and prevent it from happening. A two-state solution refers to the formal creation of a Palestinian country that would exist in peace alongside Israel.
0: A group advocating for Palestinian rights says Canada's upcoming measures must target not just goods, but also services, investment, and property. A tentative deal has been reached between the University of Toronto and a workers' union representing more than 6,100 staff members. The workers had voted in favor of a strike mandate that could have put them in a position to walk off the job in this first week of classes. And a slew of high-profile films made their debut today at the Venice Film Festival. Among them is Bunker, starring real-life couple Penelope Cruz and Javier Bardem. It's expected to hit theaters next year. This is the Canadian Press. In sports, the visiting Cleveland Guardians almost blew a 6-0 lead, but rallied in the seventh inning with three runs en route to a 9-5 win over the Baltimore Orioles tonight in Major League Baseball action. Meantime, the Toronto Blue Jays are playing the Athletics. The Jays are a game and a half back of the Guardians for the final wild card spot in the American League. Defending champion Gabriella Dabrowski has punched her ticket to tomorrow's U.S. Open women's doubles semifinals in New York. The Ottawa tennis player and her Brazilian partner Luisa Stefani beat their Chinese opponents in straight sets today in the quarterfinals. And the Boston Bruins believe they have a star in the making in Canadian Fraser Minton. Today, they took a step in making sure the young center is wearing their jersey when he realizes his full potential. Boston signed the 22-year-old to a 7-year extension worth $50.4 million U.S. From the Canadian Press, I'm Lisa Laporte.
4: The sports world suffered an unprecedented heartbreak during the difficult summer of the global pandemic. I'm Stephen Wilson, and this is 100 Years of CKRM. In August of 2020, the Canadian Football League officially canceled its entire season. The painful decision came after the league failed to secure a federal government loan to operate without any fans in the stands. The cancellation was a devastating cultural blow to the province. It marked the very first time in over 100 years that the beloved Saskatchewan Roughriders did not take the field for a football season, not even for the Labor Day Classic. The stadium stood empty all summer, leaving the iconic Rider Nation without its absolute favorite summer tradition and community gathering. Read more at sasktoday.ca and 620ckrm.com. With 100 years of CKRM, I'm Stephen Wilson.
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1: Well, hey, 620 CKRM. This is your old pal Jason Blaine wishing you a happy 100th birthday. 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And what's even crazier is to think you guys have been playing my music for almost a quarter of that.
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2: Hi, this is Kevin Burchinski. I was the Warner Music Canada rep for Saskatchewan from 1988 to 2001. I have many fond memories of bringing artists into the studio for interviews and new music to be played. I also got to know some of the great on-air staff like Willie Cole, Perry Nias, Wade Willie, Colin Lovequist, Gloria Evans, and of course the late, great Fred King. Congratulations on 100 years of serving Southern Saskatchewan.
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0: The voice of Saskatchewan.
1: The sports world suffered an unprecedented heartbreak during the difficult summer of the global pandemic. I'm Stephen Wilson, and this is 100 Years of CKRM. In August of 2020, the Canadian Football League officially canceled its entire season. The painful decision came after the league failed to secure a federal government loan to operate without any fans in the stands. The cancellation was a devastating cultural blow to the province. It marked the very first time in over 100 years that the beloved Saskatchewan Roughriders did not take the field for a football season, not even for the Labor Day Classic. The stadium stood empty all summer, leaving the iconic Rider Nation without its absolute favorite summer tradition and community gathering. Read more at sasktoday.ca and 620ckrm.com. With 100 years of CKRM, I'm Stephen Wilson.
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0: From the National Newsroom of the Canadian Press, I'm Lisa Laporte. U.S. President Donald Trump has signed new executive orders today, ramping up retaliation after Canada imposed retaliatory duties on the United States.
1: U.S. President Donald Trump has since assigned five orders that will block imports of certain Canadian goods, including motorcycles and alcoholic beverages, later this month. Trump also says he is directing the federal agency overseeing government procurement to remove Canadian products from its award schedules. Prime Minister Mark Carney says Canada's shift away from the U.S. will come with costs, but argues the alternative would be worse. The latest measures mark a significant escalation in trade tensions after negotiations collapsed last month. David Augustine, The Canadian Press.
0: Analysts say a threatened U.S. ban on Bombardier's business jets would damage the American aerospace industry as well as Canada's. The plane maker employs about 3,500 workers in Kansas, Texas, California, and other states. It also pays billions of dollars a year to 2,800 American suppliers. Aviation consultant Ross Amers says each Bombardier jet features at least 40% U.S. content.
2: There's really not an exclusively produced commercial jet or any kind of aircraft or even automobiles these days. Parts come from all over the world sometimes.
0: Trump suggested Monday he would bar the Montreal-based manufacturer's business south of the border unless it moved its operations stateside. Canada, UK, France, and other countries are accusing Israel of enabling settler violence and working to expand settlements that are widely understood to be illegal under international law. Canadian Press reporter Dylan Robertson says those countries plan to bring forth national measures to ban trade in settlement goods.
3: He said that this is needed because of moves that are being taken to restrict a two-state solution and prevent it from happening. A two-state solution refers to the formal creation of a Palestinian country that would exist in peace alongside Israel.
0: A group advocating for Palestinian rights says Canada's upcoming measures must target not just goods, but also services, investment, and property. A tentative deal has been reached between the University of Toronto and a workers' union representing more than 6,100 staff members. The workers had voted in favor of a strike mandate that could have put them in a position to walk off the job in this first week of classes. And a slew of high-profile films made their debut today at the Venice Film Festival. Among them is Bunker, starring real-life couple Penelope Cruz and Javier Bardem. It's expected to hit theaters next year. This is the Canadian Press. In sports, the visiting Cleveland Guardians almost blew a 6-0 lead, but rallied in the seventh inning with three runs en route to a 9-5 win over the Baltimore Orioles tonight in Major League Baseball action. Meantime, the Toronto Blue Jays are playing the Athletics. The Jays are a game and a half back of the Guardians for the final wildcard spot in the American League. Defending champion Gabriela Dabrowski has punched her ticket to tomorrow's U.S. Open women's doubles semifinals in New York. The Ottawa tennis player and her Brazilian partner Luisa Stefani beat their Chinese opponents in straight sets today in the quarterfinals. And the Boston Bruins believe they have a star in the making in Canadian Fraser Minton. Today, they took a step in making sure the young center is wearing their jersey when he realizes his full potential. Boston signed the 22-year-old to a 7-year extension worth $50.4 million U.S. From the Canadian Press, I'm Lisa Laporte.
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0: CKRM. 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

0: 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What happens when you get Canada's best country artists in a room with a few guitars, a bunch of great stories, then turn the microphones on? You get Billick Financial presenting CKRM's Heartstrings and Honky Tongs, featuring Michelle Wright, the Johnner Brothers,
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0: Dan Davidson, Kelsey Kulick, Clayton Bellamy, Evan Baxter, and some surprise guests. One night only, September 21st at Dark Hall in Regina. You're not just watching the show, you're in the show. Your laughter, your applause, your energy all become part of a live broadcast on 620 CKRM as we celebrate 100 years of CKRM. 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
1: See?

some difficulty. A moraine that we'd seen for 1,000 years caused financial joys and biblical fears. It caused some smiles, it caused some tears, but more to the point of our story. For the first time in the collective memory, that old brown prairie that had been so dry for so long was very muddy, boggy, sticky. We'd pull one truck out and get another stuck in, and motors that roar and tires that spin would sink right down, down to the diff, and we'd all take turns and do it again until no one could move. We'd call one more friend, come on out here, we need you. Bring your truck.

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Well, got me stuck in the mud, so as I couldn't rehearse. And Chavez, too, has missed his work. Richie, he now fears the worst. He stood up his ex-wife, she called him a jerk. Of course, Holtman didn't have nothing better to do. Yeah! Except ranch.

0: modified canola seed that was genetically modified for control of the weeds and for big old yields of margarine oil and raised hell all over that native prairie soil. Agriculture Canada is definitely going to be looking for us.
1: 620 CKRM celebrates 100 years. Norm from Mack Auction Company fondly reminisces on some legendary CKRM programming.
2: Yes, we listened to Willie in the Morning and the Flea Market. I listen to that all the time. I still chuckle at the Flea Market.
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0: From the National Newsroom of the Canadian Press, I'm Lisa Laporte. U.S. President Donald Trump has signed new executive orders today, ramping up retaliation after Canada imposed retaliatory duties on the United States.
1: U.S. President Donald Trump has since signed five orders that will block imports of certain Canadian goods, including motorcycles and alcoholic beverages, later this month. Trump also says he is directing the federal agency overseeing government procurement to remove Canadian products from its award schedules. Prime Minister Mark Carney says Canada's shift away from the U.S. will come with costs, but argues the alternative would be worse. The latest measures mark a significant escalation in trade tensions after negotiations collapsed last month. David Augustine, The Canadian Press.
0: Analysts say a threatened U.S. ban on Bombardier's business jets would damage the American aerospace industry as well as Canada's. The plane maker employs about 3,500 workers in Kansas, Texas, California, and other states. It also pays billions of dollars a year to 2,800 American suppliers. Aviation consultant Ross Amers says each Bombardier jet features at least 40% U.S. content.
2: There's really not an exclusively produced commercial jet or any kind of aircraft or even automobiles these days. Parts come from all over the world sometimes.
0: Trump suggested Monday he would bar the Montreal-based manufacturer's business south of the border unless it moved its operations stateside. Canada, UK, France, and other countries are accusing Israel of enabling settler violence and working to expand settlements that are widely understood to be illegal under international law. Canadian Press reporter Dylan Robertson says those countries plan to bring forth national measures to ban trade in settlement goods.
3: He said that this is needed because of moves that are being taken to restrict a two-state solution and prevent it from happening. A two-state solution refers to the formal creation of a Palestinian country that would exist in peace alongside Israel.
0: A group advocating for Palestinian rights says Canada's upcoming measures must target not just goods, but also services, investment, and property. A tentative deal has been reached between the University of Toronto and a workers' union representing more than 6,100 staff members. The workers had voted in favor of a strike mandate that could have put them in a position to walk off the job in this first week of classes. And a slew of high-profile films made their debut today at the Venice Film Festival. Among them is Bunker, starring real-life couple Penelope Cruz and Javier Bardem. It's expected to hit theaters next year. This is the Canadian Press. In sports, the visiting Cleveland Guardians almost blew a 6-0 lead, but rallied in the seventh inning with three runs en route to a 9-5 win over the Baltimore Orioles tonight in Major League Baseball action. Meantime, the Toronto Blue Jays are playing the Athletics. The Jays are a game and a half back of the Guardians for the final wild card spot in the American League. Defending champion Gabriella Dabrowski has punched her ticket to tomorrow's U.S. Open women's doubles semifinals in New York. The Ottawa tennis player and her Brazilian partner Luisa Stefani beat their Chinese opponents in straight sets today in the quarterfinals. And the Boston Bruins believe they have a star in the making in Canadian Fraser Minton. Today, they took a step in making sure the young center is wearing their jersey when he realizes his full potential. Boston signed the 22-year-old to a 7-year extension worth $50.4 million U.S. From the Canadian Press, I'm Lisa Laporte.
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1: Hi, folks. It's your old friend Carol Baker. Something amazing happened while driving through Saskatchewan on my final tour last year. I heard one of my songs. I had forgotten how it felt to hear myself on the radio, and it really did bring me to tears. I took one of those big swallows, you know, trying not to let my husband see how it affected me, but it did. CKRM with me from the beginning years, those years in between, and still to this day. CKRM, congratulations. Well done. Well deserved. You simply are the best.
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0: 620 CKR Ram celebrates 100 years, and Randy Johansson from Quality Tire shares an incredible story.
1: In 1989, being able to go to my first Grey Cup game and sitting in Mr. Hill's box, I think it was a very kind gesture. Me and Mr. Hill and Mr. Cowley, we met them at the Stanley Awards and stuff. I still have my Grey Cup jacket to this day that I wear in wintertime. Cool.
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4: 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Billy's at the bar. He's been there all night. First 10 beers he's had.

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1: How many fingers am I holding up, Billy? 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
3: The sports world suffered an unprecedented heartbreak during the difficult summer of the global pandemic. I'm Stephen Wilson, and this is 100 Years of CKRM. In August of 2020, the Canadian Football League officially canceled its entire season. The painful decision came after the league failed to secure a federal government loan to operate without any fans in the stands. The cancellation was a devastating cultural blow to the province. It marked the very first time in over 100 years that the beloved Saskatchewan Roughriders did not take the field for a football season, not even for the Labor Day Classic. The stadium stood empty all summer, leaving the iconic Rider Nation without its absolute favorite summer tradition and community gathering. Read more at sasktoday.ca and 620ckrm.com. With 100 years of CKRM, I'm Stephen Wilson.
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2: Hi, this is Dave Bast. I'm an ex-broadcaster from CKRM from the years 74 to 78. I hope I don't get into trouble on this. One of the memories I have is The World Tomorrow with Garner Ted Armstrong, and he played during my show, which was 7 to 12 o'clock. And sometimes if I was hungry, I'd put the tape on and run out the back fire escape and go over to Kentucky Fried Chicken and buy myself some food and just pray to God that the tape didn't break.
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0: 620 CKRM. The original 620 CKRM country cookouts are back for the harvest season. As you and the crew take a break from taking crop off the field, we'll fill you up with a delicious meal from Nikki's Cafe and Catering. We'll also bring you prizes and live entertainment. Keep it on CKRM for the dinner bell cue to call, and you could be one of our lucky 8 fall country cookout winners. 620 CKRM's country cookouts for
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0: 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And it's made it what it is today. CKRM, congratulations. Well done. Well deserved. You simply are the best.
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0: is 100 years of CKRM. In August of 2020, the Canadian Football League officially canceled its entire season. The painful decision came after the league failed to secure a federal government loan to operate without any fans in the stands. The cancellation was a devastating cultural blow to the province. It marked the very first time in over 100 years that the beloved Saskatchewan Roughriders did not take the field for a football season, not even for the Labor Day Classic. The stadium stood empty all summer, leaving the iconic Rider Nation without its absolute favorite summer tradition and community gathering. Read more at sasktoday.ca and 620ckrm.com. 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
1: This is Saskatchewan recording artist Chris Henderson, and I want to wish my friends at CKRM a huge congratulations on their 100th birthday. CKRM has always been very supportive of my career, starting right at the beginning when I won the Big Country Talent Search back in 2006. 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Happy birthday, my friends.
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0: 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You get Billick Financial presenting CKRM's Heartstrings and Honky Tongs, featuring Michelle Wright, the Johnner Brothers,
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0: Dan Davidson, Kelsey Kulick, Clayton Bellamy, Evan Baxter, and some surprise guests. 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
2: Hi, this is Dave Bast. 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And I'd like to wish everybody happy anniversary for 100 years. And boy, how time flies. And it's just so many memories. Shauna Gallagher, Brett Gallagher, Terry Rowan in the production studios and that. Clive Perry in production and Paul Revere and Fred King, and you'd walk in there and it was so many memories.
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0: From the National Newsroom of the Canadian Press, I'm Karen Rebo. Canada-U.S. Trade Minister Dominic LeBlanc says the federal government is assessing the latest developments in the trade war with Washington. Hours after Canada's reciprocal tariffs kicked in on nearly $28 billion worth of U.S. goods yesterday, U.S. President Donald Trump signed five executive orders to ramp up additional retaliation against trade with Canada. The new measures include a ban later this month on Canadian imports of alcoholic beverages, some dairy products, and motorcycles. Trump also wants to direct the federal agency that oversees government procurement to remove all Canadian origin products from its awards schedules. Quebec Premier Christine Fréchette says Quebec is tightening public purchasing rules to steer more government spending toward local and Canadian bidding companies.
1: We will be working more closely with Canadian provinces in order to increase our trade.
0: And in his own statement last night, U.S. Trade Rep Jamieson Greer said the decision to hit back was a natural consequence of what he calls Canada's discriminatory treatment of American exports. Now that Canada's counter tariffs on selected U.S. goods have kicked in, retail experts say there will be a lag before Canadian shoppers will see price increases on store shelves. Matt Poirier with the Retail Council of Canada says it'll take time for stores to work through existing inventory and begin stocking newly tariffed products.
2: There's an inventory that's just been juiced up, so that's going to take time for that inventory at those prices to go through. And once, you know, that inventory gets expired, then that's when Canadians can start to see price increases.
0: A major American news agency is showing respect to its northern neighbor amid current Canadian tensions with the Trump administration. The Associated Press says it will continue to refer to Lake Ontario by its original name, not Lake America. It says as a global news agency, it must ensure place names are easily recognizable to broad audiences. And it notes Canada has said it will not be following the name change decreed by U.S. President Donald Trump. Organizers of the Great Outdoors Comedy Festival say its cavalcade of laughs set for this weekend in Mississauga, Ontario, has been postponed.
3: The festival says in a notice on its website that the decision comes after, quote, careful consideration. It says postponing the event will allow organizers to deliver the best show they can. An annual comedy festival, events across Canada and the U.S. have featured acts like Matt Rife, Nikki Glaser, Kevin Hart, and John Mulaney. Mulaney was to headline the Mississauga event. He posted on social media Tuesday evening that the decision was unfortunate, but that he intends to perform in the area soon. Lisa Laporte, The Canadian Press.
0: This is The Canadian Press. In sports, the Toronto Blue Jays held their own last night in the race for a Major League Baseball playoff spot. Josh Smith and Kazuma Okamoto hit back-to-back homers, and the Blue Jays beat the Athletics 4-2 in Sacramento. It was Okamoto's 30th dinger of his rookie MLB season. The win keeps the Jays one game back of Cleveland for the third AL wildcard spot, as Cleveland also scored a win over Baltimore. The Texas Rangers beat Seattle 10-5 to stay a half game behind the Blue Jays. Aaron Judge struck out twice and flied out as he returned to the Yankees lineup after a 99-day absence to nurse a broken rib. New York won the game over Colorado. The NFL's regular season kicks off tonight in Seattle, where football's reigning Super Bowl champion Seahawks will host the New England Patriots. The Seahawks beat the Patriots to win Super Bowl 60. The San Francisco 49ers will play the LA Rams tomorrow in Melbourne, Australia. From the Canadian Press, I'm Karen Rebo.
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1: A lot of great memories with CKRM. We grew up in Estevan on the farm down in that area, and we'd always listen to the action line, and that'd get all the political guys going, and then the next part of it would be the phone-in with Fred King and Willie Cole. So I grew up listening to those two guys.
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0: CKRM.
1: The sports world suffered an unprecedented heartbreak during the difficult summer of the global pandemic. I'm Stephen Wilson, and this is 100 Years of CKRM. In August of 2020, the Canadian Football League officially canceled its entire season. The painful decision came after the league failed to secure a federal government loan to operate without any fans in the stands. The cancellation was a devastating cultural blow to the province. It marked the very first time in over 100 years that the beloved Saskatchewan Roughriders did not take the field for a football season, not even for the Labor Day Classic. The stadium stood empty all summer, leaving the iconic Rider Nation without its absolute favorite summer tradition and community gathering. Read more at sasktoday.ca and 620ckrm.com. With 100 years of CKRM, I'm Stephen Wilson.
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0: match for everybody. But I will say it's an important company for Canada and the U.S., and we're looking to find a way through this.
1: Bombardier says it currently maintains a number of plants in the States and employs thousands of workers across several states. Police in British Columbia are urging a group of young people and their parents to come forward after an elderly man was struck by a stray bullet from a nearby shooting. Homicide investigators in Burnaby believe a personal dispute among a group of youths may have led to the shooting and death of an 85-year-old man who lived a block away. Here's Sergeant Frida Fong.
2: We have been making efforts to locate the youth and to identify their exact involvement in the shooting. And at this time, we're appealing to witnesses who may have been in the area. And we're also directly appealing to their parents and the youth to come forward.
1: The man was found dead in his home Sunday, August 30th, more than 14 hours after police responded to reports of shots being fired. The Weather Network's fall forecast suggests a potentially historic El Nino will help prolong the season and delay winter's arrival. The three-month outlook says milder and drier conditions are expected to win out across much of the country, but senior meteorologist Doug Gillum says fall weather is still known for its turbulence.
3: The key is, in those ups and downs, which will dominate. I think overall the milder periods will dominate, especially at the end of the season when we expect to be transitioning into winter. Winter is going to probably wait on the sidelines for a while.
1: This is the Canadian Press. In sports, the Toronto Blue Jays held their own last night in the race for a Major League Baseball playoff spot. Josh Smith and Kazuma Okamoto hit back-to-back homers, and the Blue Jays beat the Athletics 4-2 in Sacramento. The win keeps the Jays one game back of Cleveland for the third AL wildcard spot, as Cleveland also scored a win over Baltimore. In tennis, at the U.S. Open in New York, defending doubles champ Gabriela Dabrowski has punched her ticket to today's women's doubles semifinal. The Ottawa tennis star and her Brazilian partner, Luisa Stefani, beat a Chinese duo to get to the final four. In men's singles, Ben Shelton ended Carlos Alcaraz's title reign in the latest finishing match in U.S. Open history, as he pulled off a five-set victory in a marathon tussle that ended at 3:33 a.m. Eastern. Shelton next will play number 11 seed Francis Tiafoe by beating Alex Mickelson in five sets. From the Canadian Press, I'm Karen Rebo.
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1: Hey, it's Roy Rutledge here. I'd like to congratulate CKRM for 100 years of steady business. Enjoy the party.

0: Love You. That is Martina McBride on the Voice of Saskatchewan, 620 CKRM. Good morning. It is 5:30. Cody and Gloria with you. You were with me all morning yesterday, all afternoon yesterday, Gloria. Are you sick of me now? Because I'm sick of myself.
1: Maybe that's why I felt like I was just had a headache this morning.
0: Well, that could be.
1: I don't think that was the case. I think it's probably all this weird and wonderful changing of the weather that we keep getting.
0: I tend to make people dehydrated.
1: Yeah. Well, you know what? We had a great time in your home stomping grounds last night.
0: Country Cookout number 3, Larry and Pat Highmore. We're going to hear from them a little bit later on this morning. Yeah, that was a good time, wasn't it? It was nice to get out there. And surprisingly, I figured it was going to be a mucky drive. Because, you know, you're on gravel roads and a lot of rain down that way, but actually the roads were fairly dry.
1: No, and we didn't do any cross-country traveling as far as heading into anybody's field, because that's where it would have got scary. Mm-hmm. There's so much water laying around.
0: There is. We saw one canola field not too far from the Highmores that, the swath was struggling to swim. Let's just put it that way.
1: Right. Roots up.
0: Yeah, they were having a tough go. Anyway, that was a lot of fun. We are going to announce Country Cookout winner number 4 later this morning. We have got to play Pick the Score as well. We're talking about a threshing bee, too. We saw an old threshing machine on the way out to Winthorst near Kegworth.
1: And that, you said that's like a landmark there. I guess if you had to tell somebody directions, mm-hmm. you'd say, look for the old thresher that's hiding in the trees.
0: Yeah, turn right at the threshing machine.
1: Exactly.
0: That's Saskatchewan directions right there.
1: It is.
0: Now, we are going to be doing that a little bit later on this morning. We'll check the forecast next.
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1: When are we going to see enough of this rain? There's going to be some isolated showers and generally a sunny day up to 22 degrees, so that's good. A little bit windy, Cody and I were saying, a little bit of a breeze doesn't hurt to help dry things up. 11 is our low tonight. Tomorrow we're looking for a high of 23 and partly to mostly sunny. And then 15 on Friday, mostly cloudy with spotty showers. Still on Saturday, looking for highs of 13. And for the Queen City Marathon, the big run on Sunday, 13 is the high, mostly sunny.
0: Assiniboia coming in at 9. It's 11 in Swift Current, 7 Saskatoon, Yorkton, Melville 10, Broadview, Mooseman 11, 12 Estevan, 11 Weyburn in Moose Jaw's mainly clear in 10. Regina this morning, mostly cloudy, wind out of the southwest at 10, humidity 95%. It's 10 with Clint Black.

0: what a double shot there. Tracy Lawrence, and just before that, Clint Black. Hey, good morning. Just a little nudge to get you up and moving. Our web poll from yesterday, did the weekend rain cause any flooding damage in your home or yard?
1: 21% said yes, it did. 79% said no, which is a good thing. Our web poll for today, has the recent trade war escalations with the U.S. made you feel uneasy about Canada's future? Just a light question.
0: Yeah.
1: Yes or no? Did you see, I don't know if you saw this yesterday or not, somebody installed a Donald J. Trump memorial sign above a bathroom near a Victoria, B.C. walking trail?
0: No.
1: There was a name for it, and then they put this plaque above that, or over the top of the name, and they got the Donald J. Trump Memorial Bathroom.
0: Oh, boy.
1: Now, they say the security...
0: Is it close to a McDonald's?
1: They say the security cameras did not pick anybody up doing this, so nobody knows who did it, but somebody knows. Somebody always knows.
0: Well, and I was thinking about this on the way to work. Canada has gone through some tough times before.
1: Oh, yeah.
0: There was the Great Depression. There's all these things that have happened. And this is just a different kind of hurdle for the country that we're going to get through this. But I think we all have to be vigilant because I don't want to cave to this dude south of the border.
1: It's going to be like constipation. It's going to hurt for a while and then things will release.
0: Well, isn't that a joyful thought? Take our web poll. It's brought to you by Action Roofing, proudly serving Regina and Saskatchewan for 46 years. You can give them a call at 545-4677.
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0: Jared Neiman, boy, that end, if you're wearing headphones, that ending of that song, it's everybody just stretching their vocals.
1: Do you know how that deep voice got in there?
0: Was that one of the Oak Ridge boys walked in?
1: No, he actually went out drinking the night before, drinking and smoking, and he got up the next morning, and he had, you know, that morning, that morning voice, you know, where it's nice and deep and rich, and after a night of partying, it can be like that even more. So he went into the recording studio after that, according to an interview that he did.
0: Oh, so those are all his voices there.
1: They are.
0: Through the day.
1: Yeah.
0: Starts out really high, and then by the end of the night, after six beer and 18 packs of cigarettes, you sound like that.
1: Lover, lover.
0: I don't recommend you do that, by the way. Today is Wiener Schnitzel Day.
1: Mm.
0: You have to kind of say it that way, I think, too. It's Teddy Bear Day. It's also Care Bears Share Your Care Day.
1: Ooh, that's a mouthful,
0: yeah,
1: isn't
0: no
1: it?
0: Yeah, no kidding. That's a tongue twister. Yeah. Try that on your kids this morning. And it's also, and I've never gotten into this. Maybe it's part of why my brain is wired the way it is. International Sudoku Day.
1: My
0: Sudoku.
1: Sudoku.
0: Sudoku. There we go. That's why. I don't play it because I can't say it.
1: Sudoku. My mom was into that for a long time.
0: And?
1: Loved it. Well, she kind of got out of it now. Yeah, she's back into crocheting, I think. Taking a look at some of the big events over the years. 70 years ago today, ladies and gentlemen, Elvis Presley. That's the best Ed Sullivan I can do.
0: On the Ed Sullivan Show?
1: Yeah, he appeared for the first time.
0: Oh, and they only shot from like the chest up, I think.
1: Yeah.
0: Hip action.
1: Didn't want to show the dance moves of the devil, you know. The Official Languages Act was passed in Canada on this day in 1969, making French and English the official and equal languages throughout government. 1971, Gordie Howe announced he was retiring from the NHL to serve as the vice president of the Red Wings. 2 years later, he was back on the ice playing. And Queen Elizabeth became the longest reigning British monarch in history on this day in 2015. Birthdays, Hunter Hayes turning 35 today. Singer Haley Witters, who's been out at Country Thunder, Saskatchewan. She's 37. Michelle Williams, 46. Michael Bublé, 51 today. Adam Sandler turning 60. Hugh Grant having a birthday today, 66. And here's one for you. Luke Duke.
0: Tom Wopat.
1: Yeah, how old do you think Tom Wopat is?
0: 70.
1: Add another 5 to that.
0: No way.
1: 75.
0: Whoa.
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4: Good morning, Saskatchewan. It's 5:54. Chance of showers today, but for the most part, it's going to be sunny on our way to a high of 22. Right now, it's 10 with Shenandoah.

0: Good morning, Saskatchewan. It's 6 o'clock. From the Sask Today newsroom, I'm Corey Atkinson with your 620 CKRM News. The federal government is providing $5.3 million to six Saskatchewan businesses through PrairieScan's Regional Tariff Response Initiative. The funding was announced yesterday at Degelman Industries, north of Regina, by the Secretary of State for Rural Development, Buckley Boulanger. The money will support manufacturing, automation, exports, and rail infrastructure. Recipients include Degelman Industries, SaskArk, Seedmaster Manufacturing, Big Sky Rail, Inland Steel Products, and Westman Steel. The federal government says the program helps businesses affected by tariffs strengthen their competitiveness and reach new markets during ongoing trade challenges with the United States. A search for a Regina man has come to an end. RCMP and Regina police say they found 38-year-old Michael Peterson dead. Officers say he was found near Craven and that his death does not appear to be criminal in nature. A 52-year-old man is facing several charges after police say he fled in a stolen vehicle that reached speeds of 140 kilometers per hour in Regina. The incident happened early September 5th near First Avenue North and Broad Street. Police used their aerial support unit to track the vehicle without a ground pursuit. The driver was arrested after a short foot chase near Regency Crescent. Officers seized two knives and bear spray. He appeared in court yesterday. A sinkhole in North Regina has grown worse after heavy rainfall over the Labor Day long weekend. The City of Regina says it has been monitoring the sinkhole on Cunningham Drive near Rochdale Park since August 19th. Nearly 95 millimeters of rain fell over 2 days, causing flooding in several areas and putting pressure on stormwater systems. City officials called the worsening sinkhole an urgent issue and are reviewing repair options. No timeline or cost estimate has been announced. With over 56 millimeters of rain hitting Regina since Sunday, plumbers and foundation repair services are up to their knees in phone calls. The owner of Ramjack Saskatchewan, Kerry Garchinski, says that his business is already booked up through the end of the year.
1: My phone has been ringing like literally off the hook with calls every day and emails every day.
0: Garchinski says that because foundation basins are always shifting in Regina, people are already dealing with water issues year-round. And the Weather Network says it's shaping up to be a mild fall across much of Canada. The three-month outlook suggests a potentially historic El Nino will help to prolong the season and delay winter's arrival. Here's Canadian Press reporter Lisa Laporte.
2: The forecast suggests September and October will bring the usual swings between warm spells and bursts of chilly, stormy weather in many regions. But senior meteorologist Doug Gillum says the balance is expected to trend milder and drier in many regions as the season progresses.
0: Gillum says winter will probably be waiting on the sidelines for a while. While the impacts of El Nino tend to spike global temperatures, he says the outlook in Canada is less gloomy. That's your 620 CKRM News. Read more stories from around your community and around the province at sasktoday.ca and 620ckrm.com.
3: Good morning. I'm Dave Thomas. It's back to the practice field for the Saskatchewan Roughriders today as the Green and White begin their on-field preparations for Saturday's Labor Day rematch in Winnipeg. The Riders are preparing for another high collision affair in the Manitoba capital, according to head coach Corey Mace.
4: We want to be a physical football team. But in the same breath, you know, we don't want to shoot ourselves in the foot with penalties. So, yeah, man, just giving ourselves the best chance.
3: On the ice, the Regina Pats improved to 5-0 this preseason with a 7-3 victory over the Moose Jaw Warriors last night. Zach Lancer led the way offensively with a hat trick, while Matt Peranich added a pair of goals in the victory. The Pats continue their preseason on Friday night when they host Prince Albert. In the SJHL preseason last night, Battleford's top Lloydminster 5-3. LaRonge thumped Flin Flon 7-3. Melford outscored Nipawin 2-1 in a shootout. Weiwei Sakapo was a 5-2 winner in Melville, while Kindersley doubled Warman 8-4. To the majors, Josh Smith and Kazuma Okamoto hit home runs. Alejandro Kirk had a clutch RBI single. Jose Soriano pitched 7 innings of 6-hit ball. And the visiting Toronto Blue Jays beat the Athletics 4-2 last night to snap a 2-game losing skid and remain a game back of the Cleveland Guardians for the third and final AL wildcard spot. The Guardians beat the Baltimore Orioles 9-5 earlier in the day. The Jays and Athletics will play the rubber match of their 3-game series today. On the links, LIV Golf has filed for bankruptcy protection. The move was expected after Saudi Arabia's sovereign wealth fund abruptly cut off support. CEO Scott O'Neill says the new plan for the breakaway league is to expand the field to 75 players and have a 36 hole cut for the first time. And back on the gridiron, the NFL's regular season kicks off tonight in Seattle, where the reigning Super Bowl champion Seahawks host the New England Patriots in a rematch of Super Bowl 60. And that's your sports. Get the latest on your team from our team with the Sports Cage Insider Report. 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
5: All right, let's take a look at our precision weather for today. Isolated showers and then sunshine. We will get up to 22 degrees. The winds from the west, 10 to 20 kilometers. Clear tonight and 11. And for tomorrow, we're looking for a partly to mostly sunny day and 23. So some good temperatures to soak up that moisture. Friday, 15, 13 on Saturday and on Sunday.
6: Assiniboia at 8, Swift Current 10, 7 Saskatoon, Yorkton, Melville, Broadview and Moose Minol at 10. It's 11 in Estevan, Weyburn 10, mainly clear, Moose Jaw 10. Downtown Regina, partly cloudy, wind west-southwest at 7, humidity 97%. It's 9 degrees.
7: The voice of Saskatchewan.
6: 6:07, Cody and Gloria with you. Happy Wednesday. And coming up later this morning, later this hour, as a matter of fact, we're going to catch up with our winners from our country cookout yesterday.
5: It was a great day to do some traveling. Again, lots of rain, and I hope you cleaned your drains around your streets, your neighborhood. McDonald Street, College Avenue, 15th Avenue East, and this is going to be closed. They're doing road work. Go figure.

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0: 620 CKRM and Aaron Perchette. He and George Canyon are going to be touring their Cowboy Country Christmas Coast to Coast. It's a long title. That's not totally it. But they're going to be here in Regina in December. Sunrise this morning at 625 and it'll set at 726.
1: Country music news this morning. A bit of a change here to the CCMA Legends Tour. Now, it was supposed to feature Charlie Major. And joining him was going to be Carolyn Don Johnson, Jason McCoy, Michelle Wright. But a family emergency has popped up. No details on that. Hopefully it's nothing too serious. But a family emergency has popped up. So Charlie Major will not be on that Legends Tour. Jason Blaine is going to step in and take his place. And there's going to be a couple of spots in Saskatchewan that they're going to be performing in, including Swift Current, Yorkton, Whitecap, and Lloydminster. All those shows are sold out.
0: Those are SEGA. They're all at SEGA casinos. Under doctor's orders, Roseanne Cash has had to cancel at least three dates this month. And those dates include Sheridan, Wyoming, and Billings and Bozeman, Montana. New show dates have not been announced. Cash is planning on returning to the stage September 19th and continue through to her tour of Europe.
1: And congratulations to Megan Patrick and Mitchell Tenpenny. They welcome their first child on September 1st at 3:03 in the morning. And a nice name here, Ember James Tenpenny, weighed 5 pounds, 12 ounces, and was 19 and a half inches long. And they even wrote a song for her called Your Daddy's Smile. And this is the couple's first child together. That's a look at country music news for this Wednesday morning.
2: The sports world suffered an unprecedented heartbreak during the difficult summer of the global pandemic. I'm Stephen Wilson, and this is 100 Years of CKRM. In August of 2020, the Canadian Football League officially canceled its entire season. The painful decision came after the league failed to secure a federal government loan to operate without any fans in the stands. The cancellation was a devastating cultural blow to the province. It marked the very first time in over 100 years that the beloved Saskatchewan Roughriders did not take the field for a football season, not even for the Labor Day Classic. The stadium stood empty all summer, leaving the iconic Rider Nation without its absolute favorite summer tradition and community gathering. 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With 100 years of CKRM, I'm Stephen Wilson.
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0: Isolated showers and then sunshine, so I don't know if we'll get that much rain, but you might see pockets of it. The winds from the west, 10 to 20 kilometers, and for tonight, mainly clear, lows of 11. 23 for tomorrow, partly to mostly sunny, and then on Thursday night, partly cloudy. Winds really picking up. On Friday, we're looking for some showers and 15 degrees. And Saturday and Sunday, it's going to be a chilly weekend, 13.
1: It's 8 in Assiniboia, 10 Swift Current, 7 Saskatoon, 10s in Yorkton, Melville, Broadview, Mooseman, and Weyburn, 11 in Estevan, 10 in Moose Jaw. In Regina, partly cloudy, wind west-southwest at 7, humidity 97%. It's 9 with Jess Moskaluk.

0: Jess Boskaluk, halfway home, 620 CKRM, home of the Regina Pats and Gloria. They're 5-0 in the preseason.
1: Looking good, guys.
0: A lot of people said, hey, be on the lookout for the Regina Pats this season. They are going to be a tough team, and I think they will be if this preseason is any indication. They beat Moose Jaw last night 7-3, so they're doing very, very well here. Hopefully that's going to continue into the regular season. They need a good year.
1: They do, and one of the things that's going to make it good is if you're in the stands, and this year the Pats have kind of changed up some of their ticket pricing, mm-hmm. and they've got some incentives there for fans. So best way to check that out is to head over to their website and maybe grab yourself some season tickets or some fan packs or whatever.
0: Well, the tickets during the week, second cheapest in the WHL. So if you want to go to a game, you know, like on a Wednesday or a Tuesday or any time like that, second cheapest in the entire league. So that's very exciting. They've got two more preseason games to go. They're going to take on Prince Albert here in Regina on Friday night. And then they are traveling to Saskatoon on September the 12th, the first regular season game is going to be on Friday, September 18th, 7 o'clock, and we'll have it for you right here on 620 CKRM.
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0: Train. Good morning, Saskatchewan. It's 6:30. From the Sask Today Newsroom, I'm Corey Atkinson with your 620 CKRM News. Six Saskatchewan companies are receiving a combined $5.3 million in federal funding to help respond to tariffs and expand their operations. Secretary of State Buckley Boulanger announced the money yesterday at Degelman Industries, north of Regina. Funding will support projects including new manufacturing equipment, automation, export sales, and rail improvements. Degelman Industries, Sask Arc, Big Sky Rail, and Inland Steel Products will each receive $1 million, while Seedmaster and Westman Steel will receive smaller amounts. The funding is aimed at supporting jobs, growth, and stronger businesses across Saskatchewan communities. Saskatchewan's opposition NDP is calling on a government backbencher to show his receipts after he said he paid out of pocket to tour the province on a private jet. The Saskatchewan Party's Kevin Wiedmark says he used a private jet because he wouldn't have been able to drive to all of his commitments on August 27th. Wiedmark says no taxpayer dollars were involved. The New Democrats questioned the need for the trip, as other members of the Saskatchewan Party caucus attended the same events Wiedmark flew to. Regina police have charged a 52-year-old man after a stolen vehicle was driven at speeds of up to 140 kilometers per hour through the city. An officer spotted the vehicle at around 1:30 a.m. on September 5th and tried to stop it, but the driver fled. Police used their aerial support unit to track the vehicle until it stopped near Regency Crescent. The driver was arrested following a short foot pursuit. Two knives and bear spray were seized. Heavy rain over the long weekend has further damaged a sinkhole on Cunningham Drive in North Regina. City officials say they have been aware of the sinkhole since August 19th, but nearly 95 millimeters of rain made conditions worse. The northwest part of Regina experienced what officials describe as a 1-in-50-year storm event. Crews are now considering several repair options and plan to inspect the area. The city says the work is a priority. Due to recent heavy rainfall in Regina, plumbers and foundation repair services are being flooded with phone calls. The owner of Ramjack Saskatchewan, Kerry Garchinski, is struggling to meet the demand of all the new incoming service requests.
1: We were busy already from the earlier rains and stuff, so that we can't really even take on a whole lot more work. Pretty much booked up for this year.
0: Garchinski is one of many repair businesses who have been slammed with service requests. And it's shaping up to be a milder and drier fall season across much of Canada. That's according to the Weather Network's latest three-month outlook. But senior meteorologist Doug Gillum says that doesn't mean Canadians can let their guard down.
2: So don't be lulled into a sense of, oh, we're just going to have a dry fall and we don't have to worry about any storms. Fewer storms doesn't mean that the storms that occur won't pack a punch. In fact, we're quite sure that a few of them will.
0: El Nino, the climate pattern tied to shifting warm waters in the Pacific, is expected to be a key driver of the fall and winter weather. That was your 620 CKRM News. Read more stories from around your community and around the province at sasktoday.ca and 620ckrm.com.
3: Good morning, I'm Dave Thomas. The Saskatchewan Roughriders will practice for the first time today ahead of Saturday's game in Winnipeg against the Blue Bombers. For quarterback Trevor Harris and the Riders' offense, it appears that anyone can step up at any time.
4: The fact that we got two of our three big guns in the receiving core down and we're able to kind of scrap and claw and get these wins, you know, and AJ, I mean, it's incredible that that these guys are stepping up and doing what they do.
3: Over to hockey, where the Regina Pats are still perfect in the preseason. The Pats moved to 5-0 in the exhibition campaign with a 7-3 win over Moose Jaw last night. Zach Lansard had three goals and an assist to pace the Pats' attack. Regina is back on the ice on Friday when they host Prince Albert. To the majors, where for the first time since early July, the Toronto Blue Jays hit back-to-back home runs as Josh Smith and Kazuma Okamoto went deep in the second inning, and Toronto held on for a 4-2 win over the Athletics last night. The Jays are a game back of the final wildcard spot and will play the rubber match of their three-game series tonight with the Athletics. And the NFL regular season will kick off tonight with a rematch of Super Bowl 60 with the defending champion Seattle Seahawks home to New England. In the meantime, quarterback Patrick Mahomes is set to start for the Kansas City Chiefs against the Denver Broncos on Monday night. Mahomes' season was cut short last year by a knee injury. And that's your sports. Get the latest on your team delivered right to your phone with the Sports Cage Insider Report. 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
5: Isolated showers and then mostly sunny, 22 degrees, a bit breezy, clear tonight, lows of 11. And for Thursday, we're looking for 23 degrees and sunshine. Thursday night, the wind really picks up and 8 degrees. is the low. Right now we're looking for Friday to be 15 degrees and windy, 13 on Saturday and on Sunday.
6: 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It's 11 in Estevan. Here in Regina, it's partly cloudy, wind out of the west-southwest at 7, humidity 97%, 9 degrees.
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8: 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Man, that's amazing. 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And, you know, CKRM supported my career in an incredible way. I know it's been one of my favorite stations and families for many, many years in Saskatchewan. 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That's amazing. 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

0: 620 CKR Ram, the voice of Saskatchewan, and those guys sure were and are the Johnner Brothers. Boy, they are coming back like wildfire. They're going to be playing at the Pump Jacks Cathedral.
1: Yeah.
0: Oh, I don't know why I can never remember Pump Jacks. Anyway, but they're also going to be playing at Heartstrings and Honky Tonks. That's a big show that's coming up on the 21st of September, and it's at Dark Hall. You don't want to miss that. Tickets are still available.
1: Yeah.
0: Go to our website.
1: We were just doing a quick look here. What, 80% sold out?
0: Yeah. So tickets are going quickly, yeah. And there's not a bad seat, really, in Dark Hall.
1: No, there isn't, and it's going to be a heck of a good show. Give me 2 hours from 7 till 9 on September 21st. Should be a lot of fun. Speaking of fun, we were out at Winthorst last night for Country Cookout number 12. And
0: on those tracks.
1: And we had a lot of fun with Larry and Pat Highmore and their family and friends out there. And we caught up with Larry just after supper here. And once we finished digesting and belching, we thought we should probably do an interview. We should do a little chat. And so he's with us right now. And tell us a little bit about your farm and what you're growing this year.
2: Oh, we grew wheat and canola, flax and peas. We got the peas combined and the wheat. We've only done an afternoon and it was 20% moisture, so didn't want to do too much. But now that it got wet, it's going to be 20% moisture again.
1: Oh, isn't it fun farming?
2: Yes, it does add the stress to it, no doubt about that.
1: Pat, I know you're a retired teacher, but what do you love about living on the farm?
3: I like the space. I like the wide open space out here, being able to walk and just be outside.
1: These tariffs and what's going on in the world nowadays, is that a bit of a concern here on the family farm?
2: Oh, for sure. Yeah, God knows what'll happen there in the end. But
1: so this farm has been in the Highmore name for the past 100 years. What's the key to longevity?
2: Well, I guess dedication, maybe. I guess that'd be the main thing, and it's a good way of life. That's all I know about it, yeah.
1: You've been at it for a long time, too, and you've got another generation that may be interested in the farm now.
2: Well, not at the present, they aren't, but, you know, that can change, too.
1: Yeah.
2: Yeah, I've been farming since 77, so I've pretty well had my fill.
1: For somebody who's thinking about maybe taking over the family farm or getting into farming, what advice would you give to them? If you've been farming since 77, you must have some good advice.
2: Well, you sure got to like it. If you didn't enjoy it, you wouldn't stick with it, because it's just, you work endless hours. There's no end to the work that you got to do just to keep things going type of thing. That's the way it works.
1: Really sold it there.
0: Yeah, well, they had a great garden, too. I ended up raiding the garden, some cucumbers and beets, and just had a carrot from the farm.
1: Did you tell him, or did you just walk out there and just swipe it?
0: No, I asked Pat.
1: Oh, okay.
0: Yeah, and she said, please, take the beets. None of us like them. Did you plant them?
1: We have got pickled beets, maybe. Pickled beets are good. Now, we've got another country cookout. We're going to be doing that tomorrow.
0: Yes, we are. So listen up, because if your phone rings, it could be the two of us saying, we're coming to your place. We're bringing you food, drink, and song.
1: Well, we're not going to be doing the singing, especially like that. Anyway, a chance to qualify coming up at 8:40. We're going to find out where Country Cookout number 4 is at 7:40.
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0: generations that grow wings. And those winged adults are going to take flight, and they're going to find field peas. And from the field peas, they could move to lentils, and they have been a very significant problem in lentils in the past few years. And another sort of disconcerting thing about their occurrence in lentils is the timing associated with that. So they're hitting them right when those plants are in flower and early pod, and that's when those plants are most sensitive and can cause some pretty significant economic damage.
1: While P. aphids cannot do more damage to lentils since the crop is being harvested, Tansy says the winged adults will move to faba beans.
0: And faba is a later maturing crop and is also very sensitive to P. aphid damage. So we're continuing to look at insecticide resistance in these populations, and we developed field test kits in the last couple of years where we could do rapid assessment of their sensitivity to group 3A or the synthetic pyrethroids, and provided those to some growers and agronomists. This year, the Sean Prager Lab at the University of Saskatchewan is doing a more formal examination of insecticide resistance in P. aphid, and we've been providing them samples to determine. We're awaiting results on those, but greatly looking forward to those.
1: He says there have been issues with cereal aphids, but cereal crops are past the point of being influenced by aphids. That's the Morning Farm Show. I'm Craig Reed. Have a great day.
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0: Toby Keith on 620 CKRM. I love this bar. It's 9 degrees right now, so a chilly one. And if you are hoping to win a $40 gift card from our friends at Crawford's No Frills, then here's what you need to do. You need to text the word cookies. That's COOKIES.
1: Make sure you put the S on there.
0: Cookies. And you could be the winner of that $40 gift card. Text it to 936-6262.
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1: Good morning, Saskatchewan. It's 7 o'clock. From the Sask Today newsroom, I'm Corey Atkinson with your 620 CKRM News. The federal government has announced $5.3 million for six Saskatchewan projects aimed at helping businesses deal with tariffs and reach new markets. The funding comes through PrairieScan's Regional Tariff Response Initiative, which is now accepting new applications. Projects include boosting manufacturing capacity, adding automation, expanding rail infrastructure, and increasing exports. Secretary of State Buckley Boulanger says rural businesses need a fair share of federal support. The initiative's total funding has now reached $3.45 billion, following an additional $1.5 billion in support announced by the federal government for businesses affected by tariffs. A Saskatchewan government MLA says taxpayers did not pay for his private jet trip across the province last month, despite criticism from the NDP. Musiman Momart MLA Kevin Weedmark says he chartered the plane himself on August 27th to attend events in Lloydminster and Saskatoon. Opposition critic Mira Conway is demanding receipts and details about the flight. A staff video showing the trip was later removed from social media. Conway says the flight raises concerns about government spending and transparency for Saskatchewan taxpayers. A Regina man is facing four charges after police say he fled from officers while driving a stolen vehicle at speeds reaching 140 kilometers per hour. Police spotted the vehicle early September 5th near 1st Avenue North and Broad Street. The aerial support unit tracked it while officers on the ground did not pursue. The vehicle stopped near Regency Crescent, where the driver was arrested after a short foot chase. Police seized two knives and bear spray. The city of Regina says a sinkhole in the city's northwest has deteriorated after record rainfall during the Labor Day long weekend. The sinkhole is located on Cunningham Drive near Rochdale Park and has been monitored since August 19th. About 95 millimeters of rain fell Sunday and Monday, leading to flooding and stormwater system concerns across the city. Officials say repairs are considered urgent, but more inspections are needed before timelines and costs can be determined. Regina plumbers are receiving a record amount of service requests due to heavy recent rainfalls across the province. Owner of Duke Sewer Service, Matthew Clayton, is getting so many calls, it's becoming an issue for his office.
2: For us in particular, it's not good because for most of these people that call in, there's nothing that we can do for them anyway.
1: Matthew says that most people whose basements are already surging with water can't be helped by sewer service companies as it's too late for them to intervene. And the Weather Network's latest three-month forecast suggests it's shaping up to be a mild fall across much of Canada, with a potentially historic El Nino expected to prolong the season and delay winter's arrival. Senior meteorologist Doug Gillum says they're looking at warmer-than-normal ocean water temperatures in the tropical Pacific Ocean, and he says that really influences the jet stream pattern around the globe.
3: What it means for Canada is a faster west-to-east jet tends to flood the country with milder Pacific air more often and tends to limit the ability of Arctic air to plunge south, or at least for it to stay around for an extended period of time.
1: Several forecasters suggest this could be among the strongest El Niños on record. And that's your 620 CKRM News. Read more stories from around your community and around the province at sasktoday.ca and 620ckrm.com.
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5: Good morning. I'm Dave Thomas. The Saskatchewan Roughriders are always looking for ways to get better, and they'll do that when they practice today for the first time ahead of Saturday's Labor Day rematch in Winnipeg. How high is the standard? Quarterback Trevor Harris told the Riders Broadcast Network post-game with head coach Corey Mace.
6: Let me tell you guys something. Rob tells me we threw for 360 tonight, and I come off the field. You know what Corey Mace says to me? He goes,
7: Trevor, 9 yards rushing. Let's go.
8: Is it really that bad?
9: I actually thought it was more. I do. Yeah. You know what? I got to talk to your dad, too, because he's right. You can't slide for nothing, buddy.
5: Yes, that was after he passed Doug Flutie and into 10th all-time in CFL passing. On the ice, the Regina Pats improved to 5-0 this preseason with a 7-3 victory over Moose Jaw last night. Zach Lancer led the way offensively with a hat trick. The Pats continue their preseason on Friday night when they host Prince Albert. In the SJHL preseason last night, Battleford's top Lloydminster 5-3. LaRange thumped Flin Flon 7-3. Melford outscored Nipawin 2-1 in a shootout. Wewesi Kapo was a 5-2 winner in Melville, while Kindersley doubled Warman 8-4. To the majors, Josh Smith and Kazuma Okamoto hit home runs. Alejandro Kirk had a clutch RBI single. Jose Soriano pitched 7 innings of 6-hit ball. And the Toronto Blue Jays beat the Athletics 4-2 to snap a 2-game losing skid and remain 1 game back of the Cleveland Guardians for the third and final AL wildcard spot. The Guardians beat the Baltimore Orioles 9-5 earlier in the day. The Jays and Athletics will play the rubber match of their 3-game series today. On the links, David White of Winnipeg battled gusting winds to post a 3-under-69 yesterday to grab the first-round lead at the Canadian Men's Senior Golf Championship in the Manitoba Capital. Regina's Ken Rogers led the Saskatchewan contingent, shooting a 6-over-78 to sit tied for 47th. Rick Hallberg is tied for 64th after a 79, while Scott Allen's tied for 81st at 8-over. And back on the gridiron, the NFL's regular season kicks off tonight in Seattle, where the reigning Super Bowl champion Seahawks host the New England Patriots in a rematch of Super Bowl 60. And that's your sports. Don't miss the latest on your team. 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
0: Isolated showers and then mostly sunny, 22 degrees, a bit breezy, clear tonight, lows of 11. And for Thursday, we're looking for 23 degrees and sunshine. Thursday night, the wind really picks up and 8 is the low. Right now, we're looking for Friday to be 15 degrees and windy, 13 on Saturday and on Sunday.
13: It's 8 in Assiniboia, 10 in Swift Current, 7 Saskatoon, Yorkton, Melville, Broadview, Mooseman, Weyburn, and Moose Jaw all at 10. It's 11 in Estevan. Here in Regina, it's partly cloudy, wind out of the west-southwest at 7, humidity 97%, 9 degrees.
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13: We have got a busy hour. We're going to play Pick the Score, so you want to be listening for that cue to call at some point this hour. And later, we're going to find out who won Country Cookout number 4.
0: It's a smoking morning here. Also, just a reminder that there are some areas in Regina that are going to be under construction. Wascana Parkway, Ring Road ramps at Sask Poly entrance. There will be lane restrictions there. That's going to be prepping for tomorrow, as well as Scar Street, Victoria Avenue to 12th Avenue. Drive safe.

0: 620 CKR Ram. Lisa broke up and give me a ring sometime. And that's exactly what we want you to do right now. Why? Because we're playing Pick the Score.
1: It's brought to you by SaskTel, the Saskatchewan Rough Riders, and 620 CKR Ram. Now, you're going to win tickets to the next home game, which is not until October.
0: That's right. It's away. Away, because the Riders are going to be in Winnipeg this weekend for the Labor Day rematch.
1: And then do they get a bye week right after that?
0: Yeah, I think they're on a bye week. And then they're in Calgary, I believe. And then it's, So, yeah, October the 2nd is the next game they'll be playing here.
1: So we want to know what you think the score will be between the Riders and the Winnipeg Blue Bombers this weekend. And if you're caller number 3 and you haven't won anything with us in the past 30 days, you get to play and you'll automatically win a pair of tickets to that next home game.
0: All right. 936-6262, long distance 1-866-767-6702.
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3: All right, let's take a look at this weather forecast. It's not super stellar, but we are going to see sunshine, and I'm okay with that. 22 degrees, there could be some isolated showers, a bit breezy. Clear tonight, 11, 23 for tomorrow, 15 on Friday with spotty showers and windy. And then on the weekend, we're looking for highs both days, Saturday, Sunday, of only 13.
4: It's 9 in Assiniboia, Swift Current 11, 7 in Saskatoon, Yorkton, Melville, Broadview, Mooseman, and Moose Jaw, all at 10. Estevan and Weyburn both 11. In the capital, it's partly cloudy, wind southwest 7, humidity 97%, 9 degrees with Kenny Chesney.

0: 620 CKR, Ram and Kenny Chesney, and Don't Blink. With me, if I blink, then chances are I'm falling asleep and it's time to go to bed, so my eyes are wide open.
1: Mm-hmm.
0: Got toothpicks in them this morning.
1: Cataracts are acting up.
0: Oh, geez. Here's some information for you, because there's a big concert going to be held on Tuesday of next week at Mosaic Stadium. So the Saskatchewan Rough Riders have been moved to do their practice before they head to Winnipeg to Libel Field.
1: That's a good place to practice. That's a beautiful football field out there.
0: It is, yeah. And if you've never been to Libel Field, well, you should take in a football game there, because high school plays, and of course the Thunder, the Rams sometimes are playing there. Anyway, that's just a little heads up for you.
1: Now we're going to play Pick the Score for a chance to win tickets to the next Saskatchewan Rough Rider home game. It's brought to you by SaskTel. Who's this? Good morning.
2: This is Bernie Weep.
1: Bernie, how you doing today?
2: Very well, thank you. How about you?
1: Very well. Where are you calling from, Bernie?
2: Cornac,
1: do you want to come into a Rough Rider game in October?
2: Yeah, I would love it.
1: Well, okay. What do you think the score is going to be between the Riders and the Winnipeg Blue Bombers?
2: Well, I got a funny feeling I'm going to be shot for this, but I think it's going to be 27-26 for the Bombers.
1: Yeah, hopefully it's just blanks.
2: You got that right.
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1: 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It's 7:30. From the Sask Today newsroom, I'm Corey Atkinson with your 620 CKRM News. The federal government is providing $5.3 million to six Saskatchewan businesses through PrairieScan's Regional Tariff Response Initiative. The funding was announced yesterday at Degelman Industries, north of Regina, by the Secretary of State for Rural Development, Buckley Belanger. The money will support manufacturing, automation, exports, and rail infrastructure. Recipients include Degelman Industries, SaskArk, Seedmaster Manufacturing, Big Sky Rail, Inland Steel Products, and Westman Steel. The federal government says the program helps businesses affected by tariffs strengthen their competitiveness and reach new markets during ongoing trade challenges with the United States. A search for a Regina man has come to an end. RCMP and Regina police say they found 38-year-old Michael Peterson dead. Officers say he was found near Craven and that his death does not appear to be criminal in nature. A 52-year-old man is facing several charges after police say he fled in a stolen vehicle that reached speeds of 140 kilometers per hour in Regina. The incident happened early September 5th near 1st Avenue North and Broad Street. Police used their aerial support unit to track the vehicle without a ground pursuit. The driver was arrested after a short foot chase near Regency Crescent. Officers seized two knives and bear spray. He appeared in court yesterday. A sinkhole in North Regina has grown worse after heavy rainfall over the Labor Day long weekend. The City of Regina says it has been monitoring the sinkhole on Cunningham Drive near Rochdale Park since August 19th. Nearly 95 millimeters of rain fell over 2 days, causing flooding in several areas and putting pressure on stormwater systems. City officials call the worsening sinkhole an urgent issue and are reviewing repair options. No timeline or cost estimate has been announced. With over 56 millimeters of rain hitting Regina since Sunday, plumbers and foundation repair services are up to their knees in phone calls. The owner of Ramjack Saskatchewan, Kerry Garchinski, says that his business is already booked up through the end of the year.
2: My phone has been ringing like literally off the hook with calls every day and emails every day.
1: Garchinski says that because foundation basins are always shifting in Regina, people are already dealing with water issues year-round. And the Weather Network says it's shaping up to be a mild fall across much of Canada. The three-month outlook suggests a potentially historic El Nino will help to prolong the season and delay winter's arrival. Here's Canadian Press reporter Lisa Laporte.
3: The forecast suggests September and October will bring the usual swings between warm spells and bursts of chilly, stormy weather in many regions. But senior meteorologist Doug Gillum says the balance is expected to trend milder and drier in many regions as the season progresses.
1: Gillum says winter will probably be waiting on the sidelines for a while. While the impacts of El Nino tend to spike global temperatures, he says the outlook in Canada is less gloomy. That's your 620 CKRM News. Read more stories from around your community and around the province at sasktoday.ca and 620ckrm.com.
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8: Good morning, I'm Dave Thomas. The Saskatchewan Roughriders will practice for the first time today ahead of Saturday's game in Winnipeg against the Blue Bombers. For quarterback Trevor Harris and the Riders' offense, it appears that anyone can step up at any time.
9: The fact that we got two of our three big guns in the receiving core down and we're able to kind of scrap and claw and get these wins, you know, and AJ, I mean, it's incredible that these guys are stepping up and doing what they do.
8: Over to hockey, where the Regina Pats are still perfect in the preseason. The Pats moved to 5-0 in the exhibition campaign with a 7-3 win over Moose Jaw last night. Zach Lansard had 3 goals and an assist to pace the Pats' attack. Regina is back on the ice on Friday when they host Prince Albert. To the majors, where for the first time since early July, the Toronto Blue Jays hit back-to-back home runs as Josh Smith and Kazem Kazuma Okamoto went deep in the second inning, and Toronto held on for a 4-2 win over the Athletics last night. The Jays are a game back of the final wildcard spot and will play the rubber match of their three-game series tonight with the Athletics. And the NFL regular season will kick off tonight with a rematch of Super Bowl 60 with the defending champion Seattle Seahawks home to New England. In the meantime, quarterback Patrick Mahomes is set to start for the Kansas City Chiefs against the Denver Broncos on Monday night. Mahomes' season was cut short last year by a knee injury. And that's your sports. Get the latest on your team delivered right to your phone with the Sports Cage Insider Report. 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
10: Possible showers, but generally a sunny day. 22, 11 tonight, 23 for tomorrow. And Thursday night, the wind really picking up. Lows of 8 Friday morning. We could see some showers. A cloudy day, 15 degrees and windy. And for Saturday and Sunday, sunshine, but only 13.
0: It's 9 in Assiniboia, 11 Swift Current, 7 Saskatoon, Yorkton, Melville, Broadview, Mooseman, and Moose Jaw, all at 10. 11s for Estevan and Weyburn. In Regina right now, it's partly cloudy. Wind out of the southwest at 7. Humidity 97%. It's 9.
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0: to Neil Arts, back then, right now, 620 CKRM, the pride and joy of Weyburn, who had to deal with a lot of flooding last weekend, or over the weekend.
1: I hope that's receded a little
0: bit. Yeah, boy, some of those yards looked like miniature lakes. The streets were rivers.
1: Yeah, it's tough.
0: Yeah.
1: All right, well, we are going to have a call-out to a Country Cookout winner for our next location tomorrow. But in the meantime, lots of water laying around, and we saw that yesterday.
0: Now, this is from Environment Canada. These are some of the totals, I guess, across Saskatchewan. Lucky Lake, they had the most. They're up around 79.4 millimeters of rain. Elbow, 73.3, which is good because Lake Diefenbaker, it's been down the last couple of years, so they could do with a shot of water over there. Yellowgrass, 73.2 millimeters. Rock Glen, 59.4. And let's see here, Last Mountain, 57.2. By the way, this is Sunday into Monday night. Saskatoon, 56 millimeters. Regina, 54.6 millimeters, which is about just a little over 2 inches. But it really ranged, though. Like, some people got about 2 inches of rain in Regina. My end of town, 3.5. We were talking to Doug.
1: Doug Seibel.
0: Seibel, yeah.
1: He had what he said, the over accumulation of a couple days. It was 6 inches.
0: 4 inches.
1: 4 inches?
0: Yeah, four inches.
1: What's
0: yeah.
1: a couple inches between friends?
0: Brad's Lake. That could be taken many different ways.
1: I suppose.
0: Brad's Lake, which is kind of, that's an RM. That's around the Wilcox-Kareen area. 52.5 millimeters of rain. Maple Creek, around 46.6. And Assiniboia, 41.8.
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6: The NFL regular season opens tonight in Seattle with the defending champion Seahawks hosting the New England Patriots in a rematch of Super Bowl 60. For former Saskatchewan Roughriders receiver Dante Myers, he'll have to wait until Sunday to make his debut with the Cincinnati Bengals when they take on Tampa Bay. Riders Plaza of Honor quarterback Darian Durant is excited to see Myers' debut.
7: Man, for him, it's just his story, right? It's being so close to just being done with football, not wanting to give up, doing whatever it takes. I'm not sure if it was Uber Eats or groceries or something like that. But he just did whatever it takes to keep his dream alive, found a workout with the Riders, got into camp, worked so hard, to make the roster, and due to injury, finally gets an opportunity, takes advantage of it, becomes one of the best receivers in the league, Grey Cup champ. Now, in its mid to late 20s, which is so hard to do because NFL rosters, you know, and executive, they look at your age and how many years they can get out of you. They kind of weigh that into their decision making. So to be in your mid to late 20s and make an NFL roster speaks just volumes about his talent, his work ethic, everything that comes with it, man. So congratulations to him and, good luck. I know the Riders were, the selfish part of them were hoping that it didn't happen and he could had an opportunity to come back, but of course, as his friend and his former teammate, all those guys are happy for him, and I'm very happy for him as well, man. I love to see guys take advantage of opportunities, and he did that. So very, very special moment from Dante Myers.
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0: tractors. The tractors aren't going anywhere. We noticed that when we were on our way out to Winthorst yesterday. All of that great Saskatchewan landscape is peppered with combines, grain carts, and whatever. Tractors waiting for things to dry up. We have a country cookout. We plan on heading out tomorrow, like we do on Tuesdays and Thursdays, for 4 weeks in the fall. And Cody, let's hear from our latest winner.
1: We made the draw here. This fella was entered onto our website at 620ckrm.com. If you haven't registered your farm yet, you can do so on our website. We've got Burke Ryman from Moose Jaw. Burke, congratulations. You are our next winner tomorrow for a country cookout.
2: Well, thank you very much. This is really unexpected. And yeah, my biggest problem is trying to find 20 people now so quick, but this is fantastic. Thank you.
0: Oh, trust me, when they hear your name and they'll be going, remember me, we'll come over.
1: So we've got a delicious meal coming out to your farm. We've got live music. We've got all sorts of prizes from our incredible sponsors that make this possible. We're going to bring out some friends out there, and we're just going to hang around your yard, your shop, whatever you have there, and enjoy a nice meal.
2: Oh, this will be fantastic. Fantastic, you guys. Wow. How

0: Oh, I'll have everything all ready for you. I'll keep you wildly entertained.
1: Hey, we do that. We do that. You just relax and hang out. That's all you have to do, Burke.
0: Okay, we'll do that. But I'll just make sure the quad and the side-by-side are fueled up, just in case.
1: Oh, no.
2: Well, that sounds like, yeah, that does sound entertaining. Okay, well, you mentioned that you help people learn how to jump out of airplanes.
0: Oh, heck yeah. I've been doing that for 26, 28 years now. The skydiving school is in Moose Jaw. I've been there since 1982. We can't skydive in Regina. WestJet and Air Canada get all upset about that. But yeah, the Teddy Bear Anonymous is coming on Saturday. We're doing that for helping for the charity. And we do about 200 students a year. But yeah, we'll teach you how to skydive, and you can skydive around the world once you get your license.
1: Yeah, I don't think I will be doing that tomorrow. There'll be roast beef all over Saskatchewan if that was the case.
2: We'll take the gravy up with you.
1: Yeah. Well, you hang on the line. Congratulations. We have more details for you, and we'll give you another chance to qualify for a 620 CKRM original country cookout coming up at 8:40.
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1: Good morning, Saskatchewan. It's 8 o'clock. From the Sask Today newsroom, I'm Corey Atkinson with your 620 CKRM News. Ottawa is committing $1 million to help Regina manufacturer Degelmann Industries expand, but the company says ending trade friction with the United States remains the top priority. President and Chief Executive Officer Blair Favel says ongoing tariff disputes create serious uncertainty for both manufacturers and farm customers.
2: Our goal is no tariffs. 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Our focus, of course, is on our customers and on our employees.
1: Degelmann is investing $5 million to install automated machinery and expand production at its Regina plant by the end of the year. Meanwhile, Canada-U.S. Trade Minister Dominic LeBlanc says his government is assessing America's latest salvo in the ongoing trade war with Ottawa. Hours after Canada's reciprocal tariffs kicked in on $28 billion worth of U.S. goods, President Donald Trump yesterday signed five executive orders to ramp up additional retaliation against Canada. New measures include an incoming ban on Canadian imports of alcoholic beverages, some dairy products and motorcycles, and Trump wants to stop Canadian origin products from being awarded any government procurement contracts. LeBlanc said that Ottawa will work in good faith and is constructively working towards a mutually beneficial trading relationship when the U.S. is ready to engage. Saskatchewan's opposition NDP is calling on a government backbencher to show his receipts after he said he paid out of pocket to tour the province on a private jet. The Saskatchewan Party's Kevin Wiedmark says he used a private jet because he wouldn't have been able to drive to all of his commitments on August 27th. Wiedmark says no taxpayer dollars were involved. The New Democrats questioned the need for the trip as other members of the Saskatchewan Party caucus attended the same events Wiedmark flew to. Regina police have charged a 52-year-old man after a stolen vehicle was driven at speeds of up to 140 kilometers per hour through the city. An officer spotted the vehicle at around 1:30 a.m. on September 5th and tried to stop it, but the driver fled. Police used their aerial support unit to track the vehicle until it stopped near Regency Crescent. The driver was arrested following a short foot pursuit. Two knives and bear spray were seized. A warrant has been issued for a 54-year-old man from the George Gordon First Nation. Saudi RCMP say Darcy Longman is charged with firearms trafficking after an illegally sold weapon was seized during a traffic stop on Highway 6 in August. Longman also goes by the name Darcy Hall. He has several tattoos, including a bear paw on his left hand. If you see him, do not approach him, but contact local police right away. Heavy rain over the long weekend has further damaged a sinkhole on Cunningham Drive in North Regina. City officials say they have been aware of the sinkhole since August 19th, but nearly 95 millimeters of rain made conditions worse. The northwest part of Regina experienced what officials describe as a 1-in-50-year storm event. Crews are now considering several repair options and plan to inspect the area. The city says the work is a priority. Due to recent heavy rainfall in Regina, plumbers and foundation repair services are being flooded with phone calls. The owner of Ramjack, Saskatchewan, Carrie Garchinski, is struggling to meet the demand of all the new incoming service requests.
3: We were busy already from the earlier rains and stuff, so that we can't really even take on a whole lot more work. Pretty much booked up for this year.
1: Garchinski is one of many repair businesses who have been slammed with service requests. It's shaping up to be a milder and drier fall season across much of Canada. That's according to the Weather Network's latest three-month outlook. But senior meteorologist Doug Gillum says that doesn't mean Canadians can let their guard down.
4: So don't be lulled into a sense of, oh, we're just going to have a dry fall and we don't have to worry about any storms. Fewer storms doesn't mean that the storms that occur won't pack a punch. In fact, we're quite sure that a few of them will.
1: El Nino, the climate pattern tied to shifting warm waters in the Pacific, is expected to be a key driver of the fall and winter weather. James Barker Band will host the Canadian Country Music Awards in Saskatoon this month.
5: The Canadian Country Music Association says the group from Woodville, Ontario, will also perform at Canada's biggest night in country music. Other performers include Brett Kissel, Madeline Merlot, Dean Brody, and Tennille Towns. Organizers say there will also be a musical tribute to American country icon Dolly Parton, who died last month at 80. James Barker Band is also in the running for five awards, including Best Album, Single, and Entertainer of the Year. Meantime, country crooners Josh Ross and Cameron Whitcomb are leading nominees and will square off in top categories. The event airs September 19th on CTV and Crave. Aaron Sousa, The Canadian Press.
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8: Good morning. I'm Dave Thomas. It's back to the practice field for the Saskatchewan Roughriders today as the Green and White begin their on-field preparations for Saturday's Labor Day rematch in Winnipeg. The Riders are preparing for another high collision affair in the Manitoba capital, according to head coach Corey Mace.
9: We want to be a physical football team, but in the same breath, you know, we don't want to shoot ourselves in the foot with penalties. So, yeah, man, just giving ourselves the best chance.
8: On the ice, the Regina Pats improved to 5-0 this preseason with a 7-3 victory over the Moose Jaw Warriors last night. Zach Lancer led the way offensively with a hat trick, while Matt Peranich added a pair of goals in the victory. The Pats continue their preseason on Friday night when they host Prince Albert. In the SJHL preseason last night, Battle Ford's top Lloydminster 5-3. LaRonge thumped Flin Flon 7-3. Melford outscored Nipawin 2-1 in a shootout. Weiwei Sakapo was a 5-2 winner in Melville, while Kindersley doubled Warman 8-4. To the majors, Josh Smith and Kazuma Okamoto hit home runs. Alejandro Kirk had a clutch RBI single. Jose Soriano pitched 7 innings of 6-hit ball. And the visiting Toronto Blue Jays beat the Athletics 4-2 last night to snap a 2-game losing skid and remain a game back of the Cleveland Guardians for the third and final AL wildcard spot. The Guardians beat the Baltimore Orioles 9-5 earlier in the day. The Jays and Athletics will play the rubber match of their 3-game series today. On the links, LIV Golf has filed for bankruptcy protection. The move was expected after Saudi Arabia's sovereign wealth fund abruptly cut off support. CEO Scott O'Neill says the new plan for the breakaway league is to expand the field to 75 players and have a 36 hole cut for the first time. And back on the gridiron, the NFL's regular season kicks off tonight in Seattle, where the reigning Super Bowl champion Seahawks host the New England Patriots in a rematch of Super Bowl 60. And that's your sports. Get the latest on your team from our team with the Sports Cage Insider Report. 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
12: Good morning. The remnants of a cold front slipping through southern sections of the province will lead us to a couple of early morning showers. And then with a warm front pushing to our north, we'll start to see some warmer air pushing in overnight tonight into tomorrow. Temperatures will cool down for the end of the week after a cold front rolls through tomorrow afternoon. That'll be followed by a bit of cloud and some post-frontal showers during the day Friday. Our forecast details, there may be an isolated early morning shower, then mostly sunny, 22. 32 today. Chance of rain 30% through mid-morning. Westerly winds will be light. Mainly clear 11 tonight. Southwest winds at 10 to 15. Partly to mostly sunny, a touch warmer, 23 tomorrow. Westerly winds at 15 to 30. Partly cloudy Thursday night, breezy, lows near 8 degrees. West to northwest winds gust to 40. Mostly cloudy with spotty showers Friday, 15. Partly to mostly sunny, 13 on Saturday. With your 620 CKRM precision weather forecast, I'm meteorologist Russ Merling.
7: Thanks, Russ. Assiniboia 11. It's also 11 in Saskatoon, 12 degrees in Swift Current and Yorkton, 13 in Broadview and Estevan, 12 degrees in Weyburn and in Moose Jaw. In Regina, southwest winds at 13. Currently, it's 11.
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16: It's 8:13, busy morning. A chance for you to qualify for a cookout coming up this hour. And Evan Davis of the Sukkot and Chip Pioneer Village and Museum will be joining us to talk about their threshing bee this weekend.
7: McDonald Street, College Avenue to 15th Avenue East. Today the road is closed. They're doing some repair work. And don't forget about that sinkhole that's up in the north part of Regina as well. That's been in the news. If you see anything in traffic, 936-6262.
16: By the way, happy 100th birthday today to Marion McKechnie. Her birthday's today at, the retirement village there on McIntyre Street.
7: Oh,

0: 620 CKRM. Good morning, Saskatchewan and Gloria. We are going to go to one of our most favorite places, and that would be the Sukin and Ship Pioneer Village and Museum.
1: Very special weekend, and we've got Evan Davis with us. We're talking about a threshing bee weekend. And lucky for us, the weather might be a little bit cooler, but nothing like what we've just gone through.
2: No, hopefully not. Well, hopefully the rain stays away.
1: So tell us about this event. It's 2 days, and it's a great way to cap off a busy year that you've had at the Village and Museum.
2: Absolutely. It's our annual threshing bee this year. We've been doing this since 1969 as a fundraiser for the museum, and it has grown and evolved. And so we're going to have 2 days, Saturday and Sunday, at the museum that are absolutely chock full of demonstrations and events and something to entertain you all day long.
1: Now, pancake breakfast, that's always good. Gates open on each day at 8 a.m. What are some of the things that people are going to be seeing?
2: Well, we have, as you mentioned, we have the pancake breakfast. Gates open at 8 a.m. And the breakfast and the concession are cash only. So a reminder to people to bring some cash to spend for the day. But we have every day tractor parade at 10 a.m. And then we have Sunday, there's a church service at 11. Then at 1, we have car and truck parade, both days. And then field demonstrations starting at 2, threshing, stationary baler, a bunch of the smaller harvesting equipment. There's a whole bunch of demonstrations all day long. Capping off each day with about 4 o'clock, we'll get the tractor pull sled out and put some tractors through the tractor pull.
0: Well, it's going to be a lot of fun, and this is a great thing to take the kids out to and just remind them that, you know, work was a lot more difficult way back when than it is now.
2: It was definitely more labor-intensive, and but it is a bygone way of life that we just want to keep alive so people know how it was done. And there's tons of other stuff. Blacksmithing shop is open. Rope making is on all weekend. There's coloring, activity sheets for the kids, lots of places to take pictures and stuff. So there's a ton of stuff all day. Bring comfortable shoes. You won't be disappointed.
1: Maybe bring a lawn chair or two as well. How can people get more information, Evan?
2: We have a Facebook page, Sukin and Ship Pioneer Village, our website, sukinandship.ca, and just Google us and you can find that, or you can call the museum office if you have any questions. We still have some camping spots left as well. You can camp there for the weekend if you want to come. They are unserviced campsites, but it's $20 to stay there for the whole weekend.
0: Good show. It's going to be a lot of fun, the annual Threshing Bee this weekend at the Sukin and Ship Pioneer Village and Museum, just south of Moose Jaw on Highway 2.
3: The sports world suffered an unprecedented heartbreak during the difficult summer of the global pandemic. I'm Stephen Wilson, and this is 100 Years of CKRM. In August of 2020, the Canadian Football League officially canceled its entire season. The painful decision came after the league failed to secure a federal government loan to operate without any fans in the stands. The cancellation was a devastating cultural blow to the province. It marked the very first time in over 100 years that the beloved Saskatchewan Roughriders did not take the field for a football season, not even for the Labor Day Classic. The stadium stood empty all summer, leaving the iconic Rider Nation without its absolute favorite summer tradition and community gathering. 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With 100 years of CKRM, I'm Stephen Wilson.
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0: Della Smith right here, 620 CKRM. Good morning, everybody. Going to be not a bad day. I see some sun out there already. We're in the middle of the studios. Place that's great to go to see a concert is Dark Hall, and there's a big show coming up, Cody.
1: The Legends and 90s Country Show with Detour featuring Conrad Big Knife and Carla Taylor Brown, and it's happening on Friday, September 18th at Dark Hall. So the first half of the show is going to be paying tribute to the likes of Merle Haggard, Loretta Lynn, Johnny Cash, and Patsy Cline. I wonder if our buddy Trucker Ian is going to be going to that show.
0: He
1: loves his Merle Haggard.
0: So does Jeanette.
1: And the second half of the show is going to feature all 90s country. So we're talking George Strait, Reba McEntire, Alan Jackson, and Terry Clark, plus the award-winning country performer Conrad Big Knife. And the tickets are only $40. For this show, you can get them on sale right now, darkhall.ca.
2: The fall routine is back. 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
1: 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It's 8:30. From the Sask Today newsroom, I'm Corey Atkinson with your 620 CKRM News. The federal government has announced $5.3 million for six Saskatchewan projects aimed at helping businesses deal with tariffs and reach new markets. The funding comes through PrairieScan's Regional Tariff Response Initiative, which is now accepting new applications. Projects include boosting manufacturing capacity, adding automation, expanding rail infrastructure, and increasing exports. Secretary of State Buckley Boulanger says rural businesses need a fair share of federal support. The initiative's total funding has now reached $3.45 billion, following an additional $1.5 billion in support announced by the federal government for businesses affected by tariffs. A Saskatchewan government MLA says taxpayers did not pay for his private jet trip across the province last month, despite criticism from the NDP. Musumin Momart MLA Kevin Weedmark says he chartered the plane himself on August 27th to attend events in Lloydminster and Saskatoon. Opposition critic Mira Conway is demanding receipts and details about the flight. A staff video showing the trip was later removed from social media. Conway says the flight raises concerns about government spending and transparency for Saskatchewan taxpayers. A Regina man is facing four charges after police say he fled from officers while driving a stolen vehicle at speeds reaching 140 kilometers per hour. Police spotted the vehicle early September 5th near 1st Avenue North and Broad Street. The aerial support unit tracked it while officers on the ground did not pursue. The vehicle stopped near Regency Crescent, where the driver was arrested after a short foot chase. Police seized two knives and bear spray. The city of Regina says a sinkhole in the city's northwest has deteriorated after record rainfall during the Labor Day long weekend. The sinkhole is located on Cunningham Drive near Rochdale Park and has been monitored since August 19th. About 95 millimeters of rain fell Sunday and Monday, leading to flooding and stormwater system concerns across the city. Officials say repairs are considered urgent, but more inspections are needed before timelines and costs can be determined. Regina plumbers are receiving a record amount of service requests due to heavy recent rainfalls across the province. Owner of Duke Sewer Service, Matthew Clayton, is getting so many calls, it's becoming an issue for his office.
2: For us in particular, it's not good because for most of these people that call in, there's nothing that we can do for them anyway.
1: Matthew says that most people whose basements are already surging with water can't be helped by sewer service companies, as it's too late for them to intervene. And the Weather Network's latest three-month forecast suggests it's shaping up to be a mild fall across much of Canada, with a potentially historic El Nino expected to prolong the season and delay winter's arrival. Senior meteorologist Doug Gillum says they're looking at warmer than normal ocean water temperatures in the tropical Pacific Ocean, and he says that really influences the jet stream pattern around the globe.
3: What it means for Canada is a faster west to east jet tends to flood the country with milder Pacific air more often and tends to limit the ability of Arctic air to plunge south, or at least for it to stay around for an extended period of time.
1: Several forecasters suggest this could be among the strongest El Niños on record. And that's your 620 CKRM News. Read more stories from around your community and around the province at sasktoday.ca and 620ckrm.com.
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2: Good morning, I'm Dave Thomas. The Saskatchewan Roughriders will practice for the first time today ahead of Saturday's game in Winnipeg against the Blue Bombers. For quarterback Trevor Harris and the Riders offense, it appears that anyone can step up at any time.
3: The fact that we got two of our three big guns in the receiving core down and we're able to kind of scrap and claw and get these wins, you know, and AJ, I mean, it's incredible that these guys are stepping up and doing what they do.
2: Over to hockey, where the Regina Pats are still perfect in the preseason. The Pats moved to 5-0 in the exhibition campaign with a 7-3 win over Moose Jaw last night. Zach Lansert had 3 goals and an assist to pace the Pats' attack. Regina is back on the ice on Friday when they host Prince Albert. To the majors, where for the first time since early July, the Toronto Blue Jays hit back-to-back home runs as Josh Smith and Kazuma Okamoto went deep in the second inning, and Toronto held on for a 4-2 win over the Athletics last night. The Jays are a game back of the final wildcard spot and will play the rubber match of their 3-game series tonight with the Athletics. And the NFL regular season will kick off tonight with a rematch of Super Bowl 60 with the defending champion Seattle Seahawks home to New England. In the meantime, quarterback Patrick Mahomes is set to start for the Kansas City Chiefs against the Denver Broncos on Monday night. Mahomes' season was cut short last year by a knee injury. And that's your sports. Get the latest on your team delivered right to your phone with the Sports Cage Insider Report. 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
5: The weather is looking pretty good. We should see some sunshine through the day. 22 degrees, 11 tonight. Wind starts to pick up tomorrow, highs of 23. And on Friday, we can expect more showers at some point in time. 15 degrees and windy, 13 on Saturday and Sunday.
4: It's 11 in Assiniboia, 12 for Swift Current, Saskatoon 11, Yorkton, Melville 12, 13's Broadview, Mooseman and Estevan, and 12's in Weyburn and Moose Jaw. China this morning, partly sunny, wind out of the west-southwest at 12, humidity at 92%. It's 11.
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0: if I had it my way, it'd be sunny and it'd be a whole lot warmer, Jake Matthews. But, oh well, warmer temperatures are coming. And that means we can get back out in the field and start combining again or doing whatever you need to do. Country cookout time. We would love to come out to your farm and make sure that this is your farm.
1: Yeah. Now, one of the things that we really need to stress here is if you're going to qualify another family or another farmer, please tell them that you're doing that. So it's not a big surprise.
0: Yeah, it's so simple, right? Yeah. You don't want a fleet of 18 trucks showing up at your place going, I don't know who these people are.
1: Exactly.
0: What?
1: Now, we've had a couple incidents like that where they were taken aback. So just tell them, and that's fine. But you can give us a call right now, the first three or four callers through. You are going to be qualified. We could be coming out to your farm, bragging up how wonderful your community is. Colin's going to take 8 million pictures, and he's going to post them online on his website.
0: He's very discreet.
1: Yeah. 936-6262, 1-866-767-0620. Call now.
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0: KRM, old enough to know better, from Wade Hayes. It's 8:50. We might see a little bit of rain today. I think we've had enough now. But for the most part, it's going to be sunny and a high of 22. It's 11 right now.
1: All right, Brian Gawley on the phone line with us. And Brian, you've always got some great advice for the folks that are winners of our country cookouts. And now, and thank you for coming out to those Smart Investing Solutions, being a part of the sponsorship. Now, what about the markets on this trade heavy day and tariffs and all that other stuff that's floating around?
0: Oh,
1: there.
0: I thought you were going to say a different word, Gloria.
1: I know,
0: Gloria.
1: I was close. Yeah. People read between the lines. I know.
0: Yeah, family radio, Gloria.
2: Yeah, it's a family show, apparently, so yeah, definitely gotta be careful. Markets are relatively quiet here, actually, to start the this Wednesday morning. TSX in Toronto, off about 90 points, trading at 36,023. Dow in New York's off 290 points, trading at 52,483. S&P's off about 20 at 76.49. Canadian dollars off just by 0.09 of a basis point, trading at 72.50 cents compared to the U.S. dollar. And we are higher on the commodity side. Oil's up by $2.90 this morning, trading at $95.96 U.S. a barrel. And gold's up by $65 right now, trading at $4,421.17 U.S. an ounce.
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0: Welcome to Trade Dispute Impact on the Prairies. I'm Stephen Wilson. The trade war between Canada and the United States has escalated dramatically just hours after Ottawa's reciprocal tariff on $28 billion worth of American goods officially took effect. Late yesterday, U.S. President Donald Trump signed five executive orders ordering fresh retaliation against Canada. The new measures include an incoming ban on imports of Canadian alcoholic beverages, certain dairy products, and motorcycles. The president is also moving to block Canadian products from being awarded American government procurement contracts. United States Trade Representative Jameson Greer defended the executive orders, calling them a natural consequence of Canada's decision to apply retaliatory tariffs against earlier 50% American duties. Canada-U.S. Trade Minister Dominic LeBlanc says Ottawa is assessing the moves, reiterating that Canada will work constructively and in good faith whenever the White House is ready to engage. Prime Minister Mark Carney has cautioned that while pivoting away from the United States will cause pain, the alternative of capitulation would be far worse. In Saskatchewan, Premier Scott Moe released a statement reacting to the escalating measures. Moe described Canada's counter-tariffs as necessary to respond to unjustified actions from Washington, but warned that rising trade barriers increase costs for businesses and families on both sides of the border. Moe stressed that while Saskatchewan will continue to open new international markets and defend its industries, the primary objective must remain getting back to the negotiating table to secure a fair agreement. That desire for a return to free trade was on full display in Regina yesterday, where federal officials and local manufacturers gathered at Degelman Industries. Federal Secretary of State for Rural Development Buckley Belanger announced targeted federal support to help prairie manufacturers adapt to trade disruption, saying the government is taking its cue directly from local enterprise.
1: So when we talk about building a resilient Canadian economy, we are getting the inspiration from the private sector and the folks that are here today, receiving that recognition that they are expanding new markets, they're providing new services or in some cases new technology. And it fits really well with what we're trying to do as a Canadian government.
0: While federal funding programs aim to cushion the financial hit, manufacturers say constant tariff changes make long-term planning almost impossible. Degelman Industries Chief Executive Officer Blair Flavel says the company is working hard to navigate the disruption, but says both federal governments need to lower the temperature and restore cross-border stability.
2: Our goal is no tariffs. We'll get back to free trade, CUSMA working well like it did, and just get, I encourage both governments to get back to the bargaining table and get a deal that's going to work out. Our focus, of course, is on our customers and on our employees.
0: Other agricultural equipment leaders echo that view. Seedmaster Chief Executive Officer Alan Weens noted at the scrum that farm customers are delaying major machinery investments because of the market instability, while warning that accepting a bad trade deal would be just as damaging as having no deal at all. While prairie businesses navigate immediate supply chain headaches, veteran political observers warn that the standoff is unlikely to end quickly. Longtime Regina Member of Parliament and former Federal Cabinet Minister Ralph Goodale spoke with John Cairns about the high-stakes confrontation. Goodale says Ottawa had no choice but to push back against Washington's economic aggression.
3: Well, it's not a happy situation. This is not where we want to be in the midst of a trade war with the United States. But it has to be noted that we did not start this trade war. But now that we have been attacked, and more than once by the United States, we have to defend ourselves. We have no choice. If we were to just ignore the situation, Mr. Trump would go after more and more and more. And I think we have to recognize that his goal here is not getting a good business deal between Canada and the United States. His goal is annexation. His goal is the subjugation of the Canadian economy. So while we didn't start this trade war, we have to stand our ground, and we cannot allow ourselves to become a vassal state.
0: Goodale says while the goods directly targeted represent a modest share of overall trade so far, the potential for wider economic harm is substantial, making it critical for Canadian consumers and governments to rally around domestic producers. We will continue to track provincial and national developments as the fallout from Washington's latest executive orders unfolds. I'm Stephen Wilson. Thank you for listening to Trade Dispute Impact on the Prairies. 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
4: Good morning, I'm Dave Thomas. The Saskatchewan Roughriders are always looking for ways to get better, and they'll do that when they practice today for the first time ahead of Saturday's Labor Day rematch in Winnipeg. How high is the standard? Quarterback Trevor Harris told the Riders Broadcast Network post-game with head coach Corey Mace.
5: Let me tell you guys something. Rob tells me we threw for 360 tonight, and I come off the field. You know what Corey Mace says to me? He goes, Trevor, 9 yards rushing. Let's go. Is it really that bad?
6: I actually thought it was more. I do. Yeah. You know what? I got to talk to your dad, too, because he's right. You can't slide for nothing, buddy.
4: Yes, that was after he passed Doug Flutie and into 10th all-time in CFL passing. On the ice, the Regina Pats improved to 5-0 this preseason with a 7-3 victory over Moose Jaw last night. Zach Lancer led the way offensively with a hat trick. The Pats continue their preseason on Friday night when they host Prince Albert. In the SJHL preseason last night, Battleford's top Lloydminster 5-3. LaRonge thumped Flin Flon 7-3. Melford outscored Nipawin 2-1 in a shootout. Wei-Wei-Si Kappa was a 5-2 winner in Melville, while Kindersley doubled Warman 8-4. To the majors, Josh Smith and Kazuma Okamoto hit home runs. Alejandro Kirk had a clutch RBI single. Jose Soriano pitched 7 innings of 6-hit ball, and the Toronto Blue Jays beat the Athletics 4-2 to snap a 2-game losing skid and remain one game back of the Cleveland Guardians for the third and final AL wildcard spot. The Guardians beat the Baltimore Orioles 9-5 earlier in the day. The Jays and Athletics will play the rubber match of their 3-game series today. On the links, David White of Winnipeg battled gusting winds to post a 3-under-69 yesterday to grab the first-round lead at the Canadian Men's Senior Golf Championship in the Manitoba Capital. Regina's Ken Rogers led the Saskatchewan contingent, shooting a 6-over-78 to sit tied for 47th. Rick Hallberg is tied for 64th after a 79, while Scott Allen's tied for 81st at 8-over. And back on the gridiron, the NFL's regular season kicks off tonight in Seattle, where the reigning Super Bowl champion Seahawks host the New England Patriots in a rematch of Super Bowl 60. And that's your sports. Don't miss the latest on your team. 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
7: The weather is looking pretty good. We should see some sunshine through the day. 22 degrees, 11 tonight. Wind starts to pick up tomorrow, highs of 23. And on Friday, we can expect more showers at some point in time. 15 degrees and windy, 13 on Saturday and Sunday.
8: It's 11 in Assiniboia, 12 for Swift Current, Saskatoon 11, Yorkton Melville 12, 13's Broadview, Mooseman and Estevan, and 12's in Weyburn and Moose Jaw. Regina this morning, partly sunny, wind out of the west-southwest at 12, humidity at 92%. It's 11.
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1: It's been a pleasure the last number of years, and the friendships that come out of our relationship. 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Thank you very much.
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0: 620 CKRM, country's greatest hits. That's Jason Blaine getting the 9 o'clock hour going with Countryside. He's going to be replacing Charlie Major on the CCMA Legends Tour. Gloria, apparently Charlie Major, he had to step aside due to some family issues.
1: Yeah, you know, you never know what's going to happen. That might just kind of put a little spin in the bottle, as you might think.
0: Hopefully everybody's going to be okay.
1: Yeah,
0: and
1: no
0: sold out shows with Jason Blaine, Carolyn Don Johnson, Jason McCoy, and others at many of the casinos across Saskatchewan. We're with you for another hour. Right now, this one from Martina McBride. This one's for the girls on Country's Greatest Hits, 620 CKRM.

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0: 620 CKR, Ram and Jason McCoy. Hey, if you've ever wanted to be in the 620 CKR Ram Saskatchewan Rough Rider Pep Band, here's an opportunity for you. Coming up on October 17th, 9 to 12:30 at the Security Building Supplies Riderland Park, it's a chance for you to play with the band. Now, you need to have at least 1 year and over experience. If you want more details on Pep in the Park, then go to the Saskatchewan Band Association website or the Saskatchewan Rough Rider Pep Band Facebook page. It's on there.
1: How much fun would details. That be? Yeah, you get to hang out with the Pep Band and play with them for a little while.
0: Yeah, what an experience. So check that out.
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12: 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For the most part, sunshine today. High 22, mainly clear tonight, low down to 11. Partly to mostly sunny tomorrow, up to 23. On Friday, mostly cloudy, spotty showers, breezy, high of 15. Mostly sunny Saturday, high 13. And sunshine on Sunday with a high of 13.
0: Assiniboia, swift current, 14 degrees, 13 in Saskatoon. This hour, Yorkton, Broadview, Estevan, Weyburn, all reporting 15. In Moose Jaw, 16 degrees with the winds from the west-southwest gusting up to 28. And here in Regina, 14, west winds at 12.

0: The Voice of Saskatchewan, 620 CKRM. That's Brett Kissel. Whew. Just got back from practicing for the Queen City Marathon.
1: Which race are you entered in? The race to the bar, Cody?
0: Take this.
1: There's a weekend full of racing and people flooding into the city. 2 days and 10 hours until the 26th annual GMS Queen City Marathon. Now, here's the thing. The race weekend is jam-packed with other things to do, and that includes getting out and cheering the racers if you're not signed up for a race. The Wellness Expo and Runner's Market takes place at Connexus Arts Center, and it's open to the general public. I know I'm popping by there because one of the folks that's going to be there, the Terry Fox Foundation. So come and get details on the Terry Fox Run.
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1: This is Rhett Parks here from Whitewood Livestock, and I just want to take this opportunity to congratulate everybody there at CKRM on 100 years of service.

0: 620 CKRM, country's greatest hits with Alabama and mountain music. It's 9:53, Cody and Gloria with you, 14 degrees under a partly sunny sky. And, well, Trump is just rattling his saber once again when it comes to this trade war.
1: I'd like to see what he's like when he gets up in the morning. Apparently, he doesn't sleep much at all. But anyway, the web poll is pretty easy to take. Has the recent trade war escalations with the U.S. made you feel uneasy about Canada's future?
0: Just a light question.
1: Been through some rough times before, not in our lifetime, perhaps, but our parents, our grandparents. So take the web poll. It's a yes or it's a no.
0: And so far, 53% say no, 47% say yes. It's very back and forth at this point. We'll get through this. We'll weather through it, but it's going to go down in Canadian history as one of the most tumultuous times in Canadian history. Really, from like 2020 till now, the last 6 years, and probably for a few more years yet, you know, could be 10 years. This is going to be quite the decade for Canadian history.
1: Yeah, if it wasn't COVID and everything that was the fallout of that, and now this, so they kind of go hand in hand.
0: Our web poll brought to you by Action Roofing in Regina. They've been serving the Queen City now for 46 years. Call them up at 545-4677.
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0: .ca. 620 CKRM is proud to support the 23rd annual Ride for Breast Cancer screening, Sunday, September 13th, starting at Prairie Harley-Davidson. $30 donation to ride the Katepwa Loop, a pancake breakfast to kick off the day, door prizes, and much more. 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

0: Good morning, Saskatchewan. It's 10 o'clock. From the Sask Today newsroom, I'm Corey Atkinson with your 620 CKRM News. The federal government is providing $5.3 million to six Saskatchewan businesses through PrairieScan's Regional Tariff Response Initiative. The funding was announced yesterday at Degelman Industries, north of Regina, by the Secretary of State for Rural Development, Buckley Belanger. The money will support manufacturing, automation, exports, and rail infrastructure. Recipients include Degelman Industries, SaskArk, Seedmaster Manufacturing, Big Sky Rail, Inland Steel Products, and Westman Steel. The federal government says the program helps businesses affected by tariffs strengthen their competitiveness and reach new markets during ongoing trade challenges with the United States. A search for a Regina man has come to an end. RCMP and Regina police say they found 38-year-old Michael Peterson dead. Officers say he was found near Craven and that his death does not appear to be criminal in nature. A 52-year-old man is facing several charges after police say he fled in a stolen vehicle that reached speeds of 140 kilometers per hour in Regina. The incident happened early September 5th near 1st Avenue North and Broad Street. Police used their aerial support unit to track the vehicle without a ground pursuit. The driver was arrested after a short foot chase near Regency Crescent. Officers seized two knives and bear spray. He appeared in court yesterday. A sinkhole in North Regina has grown worse after heavy rainfall over the Labor Day long weekend. The City of Regina says it has been monitoring the sinkhole on Cunningham Drive near Rochdale Park since August 19th. Nearly 95 millimeters of rain fell over 2 days, causing flooding in several areas and putting pressure on stormwater systems. City officials call the worsening sinkhole an urgent issue and are reviewing repair options. No timeline or cost estimate has been announced. With over 56 millimeters of rain hitting Regina since Sunday, plumbers and foundation repair services are up to their knees in phone calls. The owner of Ramjack Saskatchewan, Kerry Garchinski, says that his business is already booked up through the end of the year.
1: My phone has been ringing like literally off the hook with calls every day and emails every day.
0: Garchinski says that because foundation basins are always shifting in Regina, people are already dealing with water issues year-round. And the Weather Network says it's shaping up to be a mild fall across much of Canada. The three-month outlook suggests a potentially historic El Nino will help to prolong the season and delay winter's arrival. Here's Canadian Press reporter Lisa Laporte.
2: The forecast suggests September and October will bring the usual swings between warm spells and bursts of chilly, stormy weather in many regions. But senior meteorologist Doug Gillum says the balance is expected to trend milder and drier in many regions as the season progresses.
0: Gillum says winter will probably be waiting on the sidelines for a while. While the impacts of El Nino tend to spike global temperatures, he says the outlook in Canada is less gloomy. That was your 620 CKRM News. Read more stories from around your community and around the province at sasktoday.ca and 620ckrm.com. 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
5: Good morning, it's David Derwin with Ventum Financial in Winnipeg, and halfway through the week, here are what the front month grain futures contracts doing. We have got canola down $4 to $8.35. Soybeans are off 6 cents to $13.10. Meal up 20 points to 70.90, but the meal market is down about a dollar to 3.49. Corn off 2 cents to 5.31, and then in the wheat markets, Chicago down 9 cents to 7.38, off 4 cents in Kansas to 8.15, but 2 cents higher in Minneapolis to 7.56, and then finally for oats, it's down 4 cents to 3.71.
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4: The grain prices from Bunge, meanwhile, are mixed this morning. Canola was down $3.30 at $7.62.83, while red lentils are up $5 at $5.55.50, and one red spring wheat is up $2.35 at $3.08.53. The rest are unchanged. Amber durum at $2.76.15, feed barley $2.29.52, kabuli chickpeas $5.73.20, flax $6.10.54, oats $188.55, large yellow peas $286.31, and feed wheat $215.51. And that's been your opening grain prices. Be sure to join us for SaskAg today right after the new news here on 620 CKRM.
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9: Good morning. I'm Dave Thomas. It's back to the practice field for the Saskatchewan Roughriders today as the Green and White begin their on-field preparations for Saturday's Labor Day rematch in Winnipeg. The Riders are preparing for another high collision affair in the Manitoba capital, according to head coach Corey Mace.
10: We want to be a physical football team, but in the same breath, you know, we don't want to shoot ourselves in the foot with penalties. So, yeah, man, just giving ourselves the best chance.
9: On the ice, the Regina Pats improved to 5-0 this preseason with a 7-3 victory over the Moose Jaw Warriors last night. Zach Lancer led the way offensively with a hat trick, while Matt Peranich added a pair of goals in the victory. The Pats continue their preseason on Friday night when they host Prince Albert. In the SJHL preseason last night, Battleford's top Lloydminster 5-3. LaRonge thumped Flin Flon 7-3. Melford outscored Nipawin 2-1 in a shootout. Weiwei Sakapo was a 5-2 winner in Melville, while Kindersley doubled Warman 8-4. To the majors, Josh Smith and Kazuma Okamoto hit home runs. Alejandro Kirk had a clutch RBI single. Jose Soriano pitched 7 innings of 6-hit ball. And the visiting Toronto Blue Jays beat the Athletics 4-2 last night to snap a 2-game losing skid and remain a game back of the Cleveland Guardians for the third and final AL wildcard spot. The Guardians beat the Baltimore Orioles 9-5 earlier in the day. The Jays and Athletics will play the rubber match of their 3-game series today. On the links, LIV Golf has filed for bankruptcy protection. The move was expected after Saudi Arabia's sovereign wealth fund abruptly cut off support. CEO Scott O'Neill says the new plan for the breakaway league is to expand the field to 75 players and have a 36 hole cut for the first time. And back on the gridiron, the NFL's regular season kicks off tonight in Seattle, where the reigning Super Bowl champion Seahawks host the New England Patriots in a rematch of Super Bowl 60. And that's your sports. Get the latest on your team from our team with the Sports Cage Insider Report. 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
11: Sunshine today, 22 degrees. Lows tonight, 11. Pretty good for the farmer's market. 23 on Thursday, tomorrow, and Friday, 15, 13 on the weekend.
12: Taking a spin around the province, in Assiniboia, it's 16. Swift Current in Saskatoon, both at 16. 18 in the Yorkton-Melville area. Broadview-Mooseman at 17. 15 Estevan. 18 in Weyburn. A few clouds over Moose Jaw. 17. Downtown Regina, partly cloudy. That wind out of the west at 16. Humidity 72%. It's 18 degrees.
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0: Vince Gill, 620 CKRM, and hello Wednesday. I'm happy to see some sunshine at Cody.
1: Cody and Gloria with you. We're so happy you can join us. Right now, this one from Diamond Rio. And One More Day, country's greatest hits, 620 CKRM.

Breaker 19, this here's a rubber duck. You got a copy on me, Big Pen? Come on. Yeah, 10-4, Big Pen, for sure, for sure. By golly, it's clean clear to Flagtown. Come on. Yeah, it's a big 10-4 there, Big Pen.

up Interstate 44 like a rocket sled on rails. Oh, we tore up all of our swindle sheets and left them sitting on the scales. By the time we hit that Chi-Town, and Bears was getting smart. He brought up some reinforcements from the Illinois National Guard. Air

0: 620 CKRM, Paul Brandt with Convoy. There is going to be a convoy of vehicles heading out tomorrow to Moose Jaw.
1: Burke Ryman, congratulations. You're our latest winner of a country cookout. And as we can expect, the combines are not rolling these days because we need that moisture to soak into the ground. But we are bringing out the fine food from Nikki's Cafe and catering and all of the other good things, including music from Chris Henderson.
0: And thank you to our sponsors, UFA, A-Pass, Prairie 6-Inch Eaves Trough, and P90 Energy. Yeah, we're on the road again. Here's Willie Nelson from 620 CKRM.

0: country's greatest hits.
1: First of all, I'm listening in to the number ones at one.
2: Colin.
1: Yeah, with Colin. And also, beautiful, great. The old stuff playing through there, too. Loved it.
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0: Tim Hicks, the voice of Saskatchewan, 620 CKRM. Gloria, I usually make the coffee first thing in the morning because I'm usually one of the first ones here. Was it okay this morning? I thought I made it a little strong.
1: No, that first pot was good. And then the second pot, I got the end of it. And so I'm eating grounds in my coffee. And then I made one. So I'm not sure how people are feeling about that in the back.
0: Survey finds just under half of coffee drinkers believe they alone make the best cup of coffee. I, this morning, got a little crazy with the coffee grounds. I was scooping away and realizing, what am I doing here? I got to stop. I can't put the whole can of coffee basket.
1: Were you gazing around, daydreaming? Some of the reasons people don't think the coffee's that great. Too watery.
0: That's the worst. I hate weak coffee.
1: When it's just kind of a brown.
0: Yeah, and you know what? It seems like when you take a sip of it, then it's like instantly you got to go to the bathroom. Like it seems like it's five trips to the bathroom per sip.
1: Okay, too strong. Maybe never too strong. And the other, you know, other problems are your own. You put too much milk or milk substitute. Mm-hmm. Worse would be if it curdled.
0: Ooh, I've had that too. This is the one that I don't quite understand. Not hot enough or too hot. Well, that's not really anybody's fault. That's just the coffee machine's fault.
1: Well, and honestly, it'll cool down.
0: Mm-hmm.
1: And or you can nuke it. Or if you're using a Keurig or whatever you call them, the cup or the mug is too small. You've punched the wrong button.
0: So what's one thing that irritates you when it comes to coffee? You can text us this morning, 936-6262.
2: The sports world suffered an unprecedented heartbreak during the difficult summer of the global pandemic. I'm Stephen Wilson, and this is 100 Years of CKRM. In August of 2020, the Canadian Football League officially canceled its entire season. The painful decision came after the league failed to secure a federal government loan to operate without any fans in the stands. The cancellation was a devastating cultural blow to the province. It marked the very first time in over 100 years that the beloved Saskatchewan Roughriders did not take the field for a football season, not even for the Labor Day Classic. The stadium stood empty all summer, leaving the iconic Rider Nation without its absolute favorite summer tradition and community gathering. 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With 100 years of CKRM, I'm Stephen Wilson.
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1: Sunshine today, 22 degrees. Lows tonight, 11. Pretty good for the farmers market. 23 on Thursday, tomorrow, and Friday, 15, 13 on the weekend.
0: Taking a spin around the province, in Assiniboia, it's 16. Swift Current in Saskatoon, both at 16. 18 in the Yorkton-Melville area. Broadview-Moosomin at 17. 15 Estevan. 18 in Weyburn. A few clouds over Moose Jaw. 17. Downtown Regina, partly cloudy. That wind out of the west at 16. Humidity 72%. It's 18 degrees.

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0: 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That is Dallas Smith. 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
1: Michelle Wright, we've got Clayton Bellamy, Dan Davidson, the Johnner Brothers, and a couple of surprises along the way. We just need you, and we hope to see you starting at 7 o'clock on September 21st.
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0: Sold. John Michael Montgomery, 620 CKRM. Colin Lovequist coming your way after 11. Busy sports cage today, Glow.
1: That's right. We've got the Rider is going to be doing some practice at Libel Field. Scott Schultz is on the show. Justin Dunk, as well as high school football report. Those kids are out there again. And junior football report. So join us today at 3.
0: We'll be back with you bright and early tomorrow morning, 5:30, with a hot cup of coffee.
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0: Good morning, Saskatchewan. It's 11 o'clock. From the Sask Today newsroom, I'm Corey Atkinson with your 620 CKRM News. Six Saskatchewan companies are receiving a combined $5.3 million in federal funding to help respond to tariffs and expand their operations. Secretary of State Buckley Boulanger announced the money yesterday at Degelman Industries, north of Regina. Funding will support projects including new manufacturing equipment, automation, export sales, and rail improvements. Degelman Industries, SaskArc, Big Sky Rail, and Inland Steel Products will each receive $1 million, while Seedmaster and Westman Steel will receive smaller amounts. The funding is aimed at supporting jobs, growth, and stronger businesses across Saskatchewan communities. Saskatchewan's opposition NDP is calling on a government backbencher to show his receipts after he said he paid out of pocket to tour the province on a private jet. The Saskatchewan Party's Kevin Wiedmark says he used a private jet because he wouldn't have been able to drive to all of his commitments on August 27th. Wiedmark says no taxpayer dollars were involved. The New Democrats questioned the need for the trip, as other members of the Saskatchewan Party caucus attended the same events Wiedmark flew to. Regina police have charged a 52-year-old man after a stolen vehicle was driven at speeds of up to 140 kilometers per hour through the city. An officer spotted the vehicle at around 1:30 a.m. on September 5th and tried to stop it, but the driver fled. Police used their aerial support unit to track the vehicle until it stopped near Regency Crescent. The driver was arrested following a short foot pursuit. Two knives and bear spray were seized. Heavy rain over the long weekend has further damaged a sinkhole on Cunningham Drive in North Regina. City officials say they have been aware of the sinkhole since August 19th, but nearly 95 millimeters of rain made conditions worse. The northwest part of Regina experienced what officials describe as a 1-in-50-year storm event. Crews are now considering several repair options and plan to inspect the area. The city says the work is a priority. Due to recent heavy rainfall in Regina, plumbers and foundation repair services are being flooded with phone calls. The owner of Ramjack Saskatchewan, Kerry Garchinski, is struggling to meet the demand of all the new incoming service requests.
1: We were busy already from the earlier rains and stuff, so that we can't really even take on a whole lot more work. Pretty much booked up for this year.
0: Garchinski is one of many repair businesses who have been slammed with service requests. And it's shaping up to be a milder and drier fall season across much of Canada. That's according to the Weather Network's latest three-month outlook. But senior meteorologist Doug Gillum says that doesn't mean Canadians can let their guard down.
2: So don't be lulled into a sense of, oh, we're just going to have a dry fall and we don't have to worry about any storms. Fewer storms doesn't mean that the storms that occur won't pack a punch. In fact, we're quite sure that a few of them will.
0: El Nino, the climate pattern tied to shifting warm waters in the Pacific, is expected to be a key driver of the fall and winter weather. That was your 620 CKRM News. 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
3: Good morning, I'm Dave Thomas. The Saskatchewan Roughriders are always looking for ways to get better, and they'll do that when they practice today for the first time ahead of Saturday's Labor Day rematch in Winnipeg. How high is the standard? Quarterback Trevor Harris told the Riders Broadcast Network post-game with head coach Corey Mace.
4: Let me tell you guys something. Rob tells me we threw for 360 tonight, and I come off the field. You know what Corey Mace says to me? He goes, Trevor, 9 yards rushing. Let's go. Is it really that bad?
5: I actually thought it was more. I do. Yeah. You know what? I got to talk to your dad, too, because he's right. You can't slide for nothing, buddy.
3: Yes, that was after he passed Doug Flutie and into 10th all-time in CFL passing. On the ice, the Regina Pats improved to 5-0 this preseason with a 7-3 victory over Moose Jaw last night. Zach Lancer led the way offensively with a hat trick. The Pats continue their preseason on Friday night when they host Prince Albert. In the SJHL preseason last night, Battleford's top Lloydminster 5-3. LaRange thumped Flin Flon 7-3. Melford outscored Nipawin 2-1 in a shootout. Wewesi Kapo was a 5-2 winner in Melville, while Kindersley doubled Warman 8-4. To the majors, Josh Smith and Kazuma Okamoto hit home runs. Alejandro Kirk had a clutch RBI single. Jose Soriano pitched 7 innings of 6-hit ball, and the Toronto Blue Jays beat the Athletics 4-2 to snap a 2-game losing skid and remain 1 game back of the Cleveland Guardians for the third and final AL wildcard spot. The Guardians beat the Baltimore Orioles 9-5 earlier in the day. The Jays and Athletics will play the rubber match of their 3-game series today. On the links, David White of Winnipeg battled gusting winds to post a 3-under-69 yesterday to grab the first-round lead at the Canadian Men's Senior Golf Championship in the Manitoba Capital. Regina's Ken Rogers led the Saskatchewan contingent, shooting a 6-over-78 to sit tied for 47th. Rick Hallberg is tied for 64th after a 79, while Scott Allen's tied for 81st at 8-over. And back on the gridiron, the NFL's regular season kicks off tonight in Seattle, where the reigning Super Bowl champion Seahawks host the New England Patriots in a rematch of of Super Bowl 60. And that's your sports. Don't miss the latest on your team. 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
6: Precision weather now. Mostly sunny, wind out of the west 10 to 20 kilometers an hour, and a high of 22. Clear tonight, low down to 11. For tomorrow, partly to mostly sunny, high of 23. On Friday, mostly cloudy, spotty showers. Wind west-northwest 20 to 35, gusting to 45 at times, and a high of 15. Into the weekend, Saturday, partly to mostly sunny, 13. Mostly sunny Sunday, high of 13.
7: Assiniboia and Swift Current 16. It's also 16 in Saskatoon. Yorkton 18, 17 in Broadview and Estevan. Weyburn 18 in Moose Jaw 17 with west winds at 13. And in Regina, west winds at 18, currently 17 degrees.

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2: My name is David Hellstrom from Grey, Saskatchewan. The late 60s, early 70s, you had was a scavenger hunt. You needed a cow, a person from Milestone, a white car, and a canary. And I gathered all these things and came in, and I won a television. Thank you.
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620 CKRM, country's greatest hits, and the show is free. I'm calling Lovequist. Thank you so much for hanging with us, and a good morning hump day halfway through the work week, short work week, and we're going to cruise from here on into the weekend. And we got the second half of that home and home series with the Saskatchewan Rough Riders, the Winnipeg Blue Bombers coming up this weekend, part two of the Labor Day Classic. Looking forward to that. We'll have all the coverage and more right here on 620 CKRM. Had a great time in Winthorpe yesterday, despite the weather, a little dreary, but it was just a good time. Great to see the High Moors, all their friends and neighbors, and everybody that got an invite, and all of our great sponsors that showed up to the cookout. And we always do it upright with Nikki's Cafe and Catering, Original 16, Last Mound Distillery, APAS, Brian Gawley of Smart Investing Solution was out there, UFA, Western Agronomy, Edgar, thank you so much for coming out. Just a great crowd, good time. Got all the photos, all the videos, they are up and loaded onto our website. 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
1: Where are you calling from, Bernie?
0: Cornack.
1: Cornack, do you want to come into a Rough Rider game in October?
0: Yeah, I would love it.
1: Well, okay. What do you think the score is going to be between the Riders and the Winnipeg Blue Bombers?
0: Well, I got a funny feeling I'm going to be shot for this, but I think it's going to be 27-26 for the Bombers.
1: Yeah, hopefully it's just blanks.
0: You got that right.

0: 620 CKRM, country's greatest hits. It was only a kiss. It's 11:26, and it was a great game for the Blue Jays last night, and I thought for a moment there we were going to kiss it goodbye, but it was a good outing for Rosario, and the Blue Jays have tied that series at one game apiece. They're back in action this afternoon at 1 o'clock our time. It's game three of that series between the Blue Jays and a team that we should beat, Oakland, or the Athletics. Can't call them Oakland. They're playing in Sacramento these days. But the Humidex today for that game is supposed to be around 39. So they are going to be sweating pretty good today. But we hope the Blue Jays can get the...
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0: And a good morning. Let's take a look at your precision weather for the Queen City and the surrounding areas. We are looking at today maybe a little bit of partly cloudy sky and maybe a little bit of sunshine. We'll see a mixed bag here for this afternoon. Wind out of the west gusting to 40 at times with a high of 23. We're going to drop to low of 9 tonight. West wind at 20, turning to the south at 20. Sunshine tomorrow, looking for a high of around 24. A little wind. Windier, southwest wind gusting up to 50 at times. Humidex around 26. Cloudy and low of 8 on Thursday. Friday, clearing a high of 17. 14 on Saturday. Sunday, 19. Monday, periods of rain and a high of 14. Current conditions around the province. Big Muddy Badland region, 18. 19 Swift Current. Kindersley and Rosetown, 20. 19 Saskatoon. Watchers, 20. 18 Wynyard, Wadena. 19 Yorkton, Melville. Broadview, Mooseman, 18. 19 Indianette, Estevan and Carlisle, 19. 20 in Wade. Moose Jaw 20. The wind out of the west southwest at 9. Here in Regina, it's 19. West wind at 12.

0: 620 CKRM, country's greatest hits. Maybe she'll change her mind. The Johnner Brothers. They're going to be a big part of our heartstrings and honky-tonks at the Dark Hall. September 21st is going to be a great show. We'd love to have you in attendance. And you can go to our website to get your tickets and more information. Not only the Johnner Brothers, Michelle Wright's going to be there. We're going to hear from Dan Davidson, Evan Baxter. Clayton Bellamy's going to be there. We're going to have a bunch of surprise guests that are going to be dropping in because the CCMAs are just on the weekend prior to our heartstrings and honky-tonks get-together. So it's a live show. The commercials are read live. The music is live. We're going to broadcast it all here on 620 CKRM as part of our centennial celebration. And again, to get tickets, check out our website, 620CKRM.com.
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0: In Texas, I'm calling Lovequist. Busy day. We're just trying to get caught up on everything that's going on. We're going to get you caught up on the latest in ag news. We got SaskAg today on the way with Craig Reed at the top of the hour in for Ryan Young. We've also got news, weather, and sports coming up very soon with Will. We've also got your number ones at what? I'm just looking over my homework here. Put together a great show. We got some Tammy Wynette. We'll hear from Conway and Loretta, Jerry Lee Lewis, Clint Black, Waylon and Willie. We'll get to Freddie Weller, Baby Smelvis Presley. Who knows what we'll discover together on number ones at one. Make sure you stay with us for that. And a busy sports cage coming up after 3 o'clock, the second half of that Home and Home series, the Labor Day Classic coming up this weekend in Winnipeg. So lots to talk about.
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1: It's 12 o'clock. Good afternoon. I'm Corey Atkinson from the Saturday Newsroom with your 620 CKRM News. Regina is dealing with a sinkhole in the Rochdale area after heavy weekend rain worsened a problem with underground infrastructure. The city says parts of Regina received up to 95 millimeters of rain in a storm expected only once every 50 years. The sinkhole at Cunningham Drive and Stevens Bay developed further after August 19th, when the city first became aware of it. Crews need to drain the area before inspecting the damaged pipe. Officials say repairs will depend on what that inspection finds. Musiman Momart MLA Kevin Weedmark says he personally paid for a private jet he used to travel to events in Saskatchewan last month. Weedmark says the August 27th trip included stops in Lloydminster, Saskatoon, and Regina, and would have been difficult to complete by car. NDP critic Mira Conway has challenged him to provide receipts and explain the flight's cost and approval. The controversy followed a social media video showing a staff member traveling on the plane. Conway says taxpayers deserve clear answers. Cross-border trade tensions are hitting supply lines for prairie farm equipment makers. Alan Weens is chief executive officer of Seedmaster Manufacturing.
2: So we have a limited market into the U.S., and it's certainly slowed with all the tariffs that we've been dealing with for the past, I don't know, two years. And so it's not a huge part of our market, but it's impactful on our supply chain. So I would say maybe 30% of our product is coming in directly from the U.S.
1: Seedmaster is receiving nearly $600,000 in federal assistance to help establish dealership networks and accelerate equipment export sales into Australia. Innovation Saskatchewan is providing $35,000 in sponsorship funding to help strengthen Saskatchewan's startup and innovation community. Most of that funding will go towards Startup Summit Cultivator, powered by Kinexus's annual founder-focused conference in Regina. Additional support will help fund the Founders Retreat and Community Night events. Innovation Saskatchewan says strong startup ecosystems depend on collaboration, expertise, and connections. Cultivator says the partnership helps founders gain access to the knowledge, networks, and support needed to build successful companies. Four adult males are facing charges after police say bear spray was used on a person in Regina. The incident happened at around 8 p.m. Saturday, September 5th, near Bar Street. Police say four suspects sprayed the victim before running away. The aerial support unit located three suspects near Avonhurst Drive and Elphinstone Street, while the fourth was arrested just 2 hours later on North Quebec Street. The victim was treated by EMS. All four face charges, with one also accused of breaching a release condition. They appear in court on October 20th. A Regina City report warns the municipality is facing limited room to borrow money as it pays for major infrastructure projects across the city. The city is expected to have only $15.76 million available under its $890 million debt limit by 2028. The report says capital needs are greater than available funding for the foreseeable future. Planned spending includes an indoor aquatic facility, a northwest lift station, and wastewater upgrades. City officials are also continuing to look at ways to address debt limit challenges with the Saskatchewan Municipal Board about future options. A Regina man is facing four charges after police say he fled from officers while driving a stolen vehicle at speeds reaching 140 kilometers per hour. Police spotted the vehicle early September 5th near First Avenue and Broad Street. The aerial support unit tracked it while officers on the ground did not pursue. The vehicle stopped near Regency Crescent, where the driver was arrested after a short foot chase. Police seized two knives and bear spray. The Weather Network says it's shaping up to be a mild fall across much of Canada. The three-month outlook suggests a potentially historic El Niño will help to prolong the season and delay winter's arrival. Senior meteorologist Doug Gillum says winter will probably be waiting on the sidelines for a while, and the main reason is El Niño, the climate phenomenon tied to warm waters in the Pacific Ocean that tends to spike global temperatures.
3: Well, El Niño is the key driver to the fall pattern. We're looking at warmer than normal ocean water temperatures in the tropical Pacific Ocean, and that really influences the jet stream pattern around the globe.
1: In many regions, the forecast suggests September and October will bring the usual swings between warm spells and bursts of chilly, stormy weather. And James Barker Band will host the Canadian Country Music Awards in Saskatoon later this month. I get you.
4: The Canadian Country Music Association says the group from Woodville, Ontario, will also perform at Canada's biggest night in country music. Other performers include Brett Kissel, Madeline Merlot, Dean Brody, and Tennille Towns. Organizers say there will also be a musical tribute to American country icon Dolly Parton, who died last month at 80. James Barker Band is also in the running for 5 awards, including Best Album, Single, and Entertainer of the Year. Meantime, country crooners Josh Ross and Cameron Whitcomb are leading nominees and will square off in top categories. The event airs September 19th on CTV and Crave. Aaron Sousa, The Canadian Press.
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1: Now from the Harbor Media Sports Cage, here is your 620 CKRM Sports. The Saskatchewan Roughriders will practice for the first time today ahead of Saturday's game in Winnipeg against the Blue Bombers. Roughriders linebacker Aubrey Miller Jr. says the mindset for the rematch is the same as any other game.
6: And they'll do the same thing as we did last year. Don't celebrate too hard. We make sure that we don't take this win for granted. Of course, we know that we got to focus on the next week. But most of all, we'll treat this like any other game. Yes, the label is Banjo Bowl, but to us, this is just another game that we have to go dominate and come out with a victory.
1: The next game for the Riders will be on Saturday, visiting the Winnipeg Blue Bombers for the Labor Day rematch. We'll have the call of the game starting with the pregame show at 11 a.m., and then the Labor Day rematch starts at 2 p.m. The University of Regina Rams are getting set for their home opener Friday at Libel Field against the University of Manitoba Bisons. Both teams are 1-0. The 4-0 Regina Thunder are all alone in first place and back on the field this weekend after a bye week. They're up Saturday night against the 3-1 Saskatoon Hilltops at Libel Field. Relief pitcher Braden Fisher gets the start this afternoon as the Toronto Blue Jays have a bullpen day in their series finale against the Athletics. The Jays snapped a 2-game losing skid with a 4-2 win in Sacramento last night and are trying to stay within striking distance of the Cleveland Guardians, who are 1 game up on Toronto for the third American League wildcard spot. After last night's 7-3 win in Moose Jaw kept them undefeated in the preseason, the Regina Pats continue their busy preseason Friday night when they host Prince Albert. SJHL preseason continues tonight with Melville visiting the MJHL's Wayway Sakapo Wolverines, and the S-Van Bruins are in Weyburn to take on the Red Wings. Sportsnet has named its new flagship show Saturday Night Hockey, replacing Hockey Night in Canada. The show debuts October 3rd with Ron McLean hosting alongside Kevin Bieksa, Elliot Friedman, and Colby Armstrong. And back to the gridiron, where the reigning Super Bowl champion Seattle Seahawks will host the New England Patriots tonight to kick off the NFL's regular season. The San Francisco 49ers play the Los Angeles Rams tomorrow in Melbourne, Australia. And that's your sports. Don't miss the latest on your team. 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

0: 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I'm Craig Reed, filling in once again for the vacationing Ryan Young. On today's program, Conservative leader Pierre Poilievre spent the Labor Day weekend in Regina. We'll hear comments from the opposition leader, along with Saskatchewan MPs Andrew Scheer and Stephen Bonk, on the ongoing trade dispute, as well as the government's plan to close the Indian Head and Scott Research Farms. Storms in mid to late August caused severe damage to ripe crops across the prairies. Canadian Crop Hail Association President Tyson Rahorchuk will discuss that. And the latest winners of 620 CKRM's Country Cookout were Larry and Pat Highmore of Winthorst. We paid them a visit last night and we'll hear from them. Farm Precision Weather is in its usual spot at the bottom of the hour. Stay tuned. We will kick off the show after the break with the Tory leader spending the Labor Day weekend in Regina. Don't go anywhere. SaskAg Today will continue in just a moment.
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0: SaskAg Today is brought to you by Johnston's Grain, your first and last stop for grain pricing and crop protection, and Municipal Hail Insurance, farmers insuring farmers, municipalhail.ca. Federal opposition leader Pierre Poilievre spent the Labor Day weekend in Regina, taking in the riders' victory in the Labor Day Classic and discussing pressing issues such as the ongoing trade dispute with the United States, as well as the plan to close a pair of agricultural research farms in Saskatchewan. The Conservative leader was asked if he supports the counter-tariffs put into place Tuesday by the Liberal government.
7: Now let me be clear. All Canadians stand united in denouncing the president's unacceptable tweets, trolling, and tariffs. And we have to stand united for our country, its workers, and all of our people. And we are united for our jobs, for our people, and for our sovereignty.
0: However, he described what he'd like to see from the government going forward.
7: We're asking for the Prime Minister to be straight up. We know it's not easy to negotiate with the U.S. President, but the best way to keep everyone united and rowing the same direction is to be upfront about the costs, the decisions, and the plan going forward.
0: In the event that U.S. President Donald Trump retaliates against the Canadian counter-tariffs, Poilievre was asked if he would support more tariff action.
7: We're against the tariff that the Americans are imposing. Our goal is to fight for tariff-free trade. We think that should be the mission here. Tariff-free trade is good for Americans and Canadians. And we believe that we can build up our leverage and make the case for that tariff-free trade to the American people, to put pressure on the administration to give Canada the treatment we deserve. And we're going to continue to fight for that every day in every way. In the meantime, we think the government needs to bring in an economic action plan that will save money and jobs for Canadians.
0: He was asked if he feels the government is doing enough to protect jobs.
7: We have to see the government's analysis of the cost of counter tariffs to Canadian families and small businesses. The Prime Minister has called his counter tariffs taxes on consumers, so we want to know what this is going to cost and what measures he's taking to offset those costs for Canadians who are paying too much already. No, the government has not done enough to protect workers. We have not seen an economic action plan to save money and jobs for the Canadian people. Right now, in fact, I think it's even worse than that. I think the Liberal government is actually killing jobs with numerous destructive policies. The industrial carbon tax is killing steel jobs, fertilizer jobs here in Saskatchewan. Blocking 500 projects is killing jobs. Keeping C-69, the anti-development law, is killing jobs. Banning the shipping of Canadian oil off the British Columbia West Coast, killing jobs. So we have to reverse all of those policies with a real economic action plan that will save money and jobs for the Canadian people.
0: The Tory leader was also asked about where his party stands on the Liberal plan to close agricultural research farms at Indian Head and Scott.
7: We've already made a lot of noise about this. I was just at a research farm in Nova Scotia a month ago where I joined the local member of the Legislative Assembly to condemn the Liberal decision to close a research farm that had consistent genetics on livestock cattle that go back to before Confederation. They have livestock whose genetic records go back to, I think, 1850. And the Liberals are not only shutting down the farm, but they're culling the cattle. Incredible. And we got Steve Bonk here. What is that? Is that a smart decision when you have... why don't you come up here and say a quick word about that? Steve Bonk is a great rancher. How many head of cattle do you have, by the way?
8: Not enough.
7: Did you bring any beef today?
8: I did.
7: You did? Okay, good. Excellent. All right, give this man a raise.
8: Yeah. No, the closure of the research farms is something that we as Conservatives have been fighting against since it was announced. We brought it up consistently at the Agriculture Committee, and at least we see that the research centers will be transitioned to some of the provincial governments, which is a step in the right direction. But we've had producer groups from across the country come and be witnesses at the Agriculture Committee. Not one of them are in favor of this. So it's something that, as Conservatives, you're going to hear a lot more from us on.
0: Opposition House Leader and Regina Qu'Appelle MP Andrew Scheer says the proposed closures are short-sighted.
9: It's really frustrating that the province had to backfill the Liberal government abandoning this site. To me, it shows that Mark Carney is no different than Justin Trudeau when it comes to Western Canada and to agriculture. I've met with the people at the farm many times over the years, but especially in the last few months, and the community has really come together to support the research center. We've had petitions going. My colleague Steve Bonk on Ag Committee, he let me step in one day as well to grill officials, and as Stephen said in his remarks earlier, there's not one stakeholder that thinks this is a good idea. There's not one scientist that thinks this is a good idea. And we're starting to learn a bit of a story about how they were, the government was concocting the numbers for the justification, attributing some of the research that's done at the center to other sites when really it was done at the center. So we're going to keep fighting. For now, it looks like there's a partial save with the province stepping in. But, you know, the provincial government shouldn't have to carry that burden on behalf of the Fed. So the Conservatives, once again, always on Saskatchewan's side, fighting to keep the federal dollars going to this site so that those jobs and the important research it does continues.
0: Souris Moose Mountain MP Stephen Bonk says these research farms perform a vital function.
10: Yeah, the importance of these research stations can't be overstated. Yeah. About 60% of the crop varieties that are used now in Saskatchewan have been developed at these research centers. So if we were to lose that genetic information and that innovation that's driven from these research centers, that's gone forever. And it's very difficult for private industry to do that by themselves. So, and if you look at Indian Head, for example, one of the biggest innovations that's come out of agriculture, Canadian agriculture, in the last 100 years would have been zero till. Mm. It spread all over the world. That was pioneered and developed, and the research was done at Indian Head Research Center. Uh-huh. So what that has done for global agriculture, coming out of Indian Head, and now they're closing it without any, the Liberal government's closing it without any justification at all. Mm. It makes no sense at all, and farmers are rightly very upset.
0: Scheer wonders what advancements could be lost if these research farms are shuttered.
9: if the Liberals proceed with this and we lose not just the historical data, because the Indian Head site is home to some very unique soil conditions that you can't replicate that research at another center. It really needs the local characteristics to provide accurate data. If they go ahead with this closure, we might never know what could have come from it. As Steve mentioned, zero till, you know, what will be the zero till of the future that either won't happen or at least won't be developed here in Canada because of the closure of this center. So we keep fighting. It's not over yet, but we're going to hold our feet to the fire this fall for sure.
0: Conservative leader Pierre Poilievre was in Regina over the Labor Day weekend. Don't go anywhere. Saskag Today will continue after the break.
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0: 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Storms in mid to late August caused severe damage to ripe crops across the prairies. That's according to the Canadian Crop Hail Association, which said member companies investigated more than 1,978 damage claims from storms with excess rain and hail that occurred between August 16th and 29th. CCHA President Tyson Ryorchuk says while total claims for the whole month are close to par when comparing previous years, claims during the two-week period were elevated.
13: Given the scenario out in the countryside right now of delayed harvest due to inclement weather and crops being just generally later than usual to mature, we're seeing increased claims and more crops standing in the field, so we're not out of the woodworks yet for hail, that's for sure.
0: In a news release from the organization, CEO of Municipal Hail Insurance, Rodney Shetler, says of the 14-day period, there was hail on 13 days, with the biggest days being August 23rd and August 28th to the 30th, all in Saskatchewan. He adds 265,000 acres were hit in a small area, and these late storms are likely to be the most expensive event of the season. Ryorchuk says that the size of hail reported varies from pea size up to a bit larger than golf balls.
13: Those, though, the hail volumes are usually lower as the hail falls out of the sky. It tends to mend together and create larger stones, whereas the smaller hail stones, they tend to come in higher volumes. So we're seeing a little bit of a mix of both, but primarily we're seeing, the smaller to mid-sized type of hail.
0: He adds the storms were more prevalent in Alberta and Saskatchewan than in Manitoba.
13: Central Alberta, South Central Alberta have been pretty high with claims volatility and quantity. Multiple storms happening on the same land is what we're seeing a lot of as well. And then in Saskatchewan here as of late, primarily we've seen the North Battleford area, Eston area, and then basically the entire southeast corner of Saskatchewan between rain and hail. They've seen a pretty, detrimental summer and challenging year for farmers in that corner of the province.
0: All crop types are affected, so Ryorchuk advises farmers who are waiting for an adjuster to arrive to be patient as they work through the claims.
13: We're getting to all of our claims as quickly as we can throughout industry, and if you have a late season claim and you're in the midst of harvest, please make sure that you leave adequate strips left in the field for evidence for adjusters to come and inspect per your company requirements.
0: Eve Duper with the Agricultural Financial Services Corporation stated in the news release, "We haven't seen this level of claims in 10 years." Coming up after the break, we'll hear AgriView with Doug Falconer of GX94 with a number of ag-related stories. Following that is Farm Precision Weather. Don't go anywhere. SaskAg Today will be back in a few moments.
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0: Today's Ag Review with Doug Falconer of GX94 is brought to you by Karst Holdings in Assiniboia and Schlamps Integra Tire in Grenfell, your locally owned Integra Tire dealers. 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
19: U.S. President Donald Trump says he is directing the General Services Administration to work with the U.S. Trade Representative to take steps to remove Canadian origin products from the agency's multiple award schedules unless Ottawa restores full and fair reciprocity for American farmers and companies. General Services Administration contracts goods and services for various levels of government through the multiple award schedules. Trump claims the Canadian government, including Canadian provinces, have banned American small businesses and companies from selling into their government procurement markets. So he is directing the GSA, working with the USTR, in a fresh escalation of a trade dispute between the two countries. Canadian retaliatory tariffs took effect on Tuesday, targeting a swath of American products, including dairy imports. Value-added agri-food businesses on the prairies may be eligible for funding through an expanded federal regional tariff response initiative. Prairies Economic Development Canada has opened applications for funding through the enhanced initiative. The $3.45 billion fund comes as a response to tariffs imposed on Canada by the U.S. and aims to support businesses through trade-related challenges. Businesses in the value-added sector could be eligible. Eligible businesses may receive up to $3 million in non-repayable support, including up to $2 million for demonstrated liquidity needs and up to $1 million for pivot projects, which the government has defined as projects that improve productivity, increase competitiveness, and reduce exposure to future trade disruptions. The initiative comes as part of the government's larger $7.5 billion package of supports announced in late August. A senior banking official is warning that the grain market bull run might be overdone. Stephen Nicholson, North American head of crops for Rabobank, says farmers should be wary of supply-based bull runs. He says typically supply shocks tend to be fairly short-lived to the upside. The hard part is separating the noise from the fundamentals. He says right now everyone is bulled up because the crop is smaller than last year. Europe's wheat and corn crops are down. The United States is harvesting a dismal hard red winter wheat crop, and Black Sea crops are having a tough time getting to market. However, he says last year's global harvest was record large, and while this year's crop is smaller, it is by no means a disaster. Two Pulse Canada-funded studies in the Indo-Pacific showed benefits of feeding Canadian peas to laying hens and farmed shrimp. The organization says this could open up new markets for the crop. Researchers at a university in Bangkok, Thailand, substituted yellow peas for corn and soy meal as feed to egg-laying hens. Pulse Canada says the 12-week study found that when fed up to 24% peas, the hens laid just as many eggs, ate just as much, and gained weight normally. They laid eggs with heavier yolks while showing signs of less inflammation and stress. And the benefits grew stronger as the hens aged when performance normally starts to slip. Meanwhile, at a university in the Philippines, researchers found that starch-rich flour made from Canadian peas would make for a good alternative to that from wheat flour currently used as shrimp feed. And that's today's Ag Review. I'm Doug Faulkner.
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1: 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And Phil, partly cloudy and temperatures kind of in that high teens range right now in Regina and the surrounding area. And looking ahead at the forecast as the week continues, we'll be seeing more fall-type weather.
2: Yeah, the air is going to turn drier. The air mass is pretty cool relative to what it's been. Not really that cool relative to normal, only a few degrees below normal. But certainly more of the trend down. But at least for today, tomorrow, we've still got the warmer air. We've still got temperatures in the low 20s today. Just a light breeze, for the most part, has some early cloud cover, a little more prevalent now, partly to mostly sunny through the afternoon. Clear sky tonight will hold around 13 for the low, and tomorrow, mainly sunny sky and a high of 23. And that's when the cooler air comes in. It's going to be accompanied by some gusty winds as well. Starting to get gusts up to around 40 through the day on Thursday, and then staying there for Thursday night and Friday. A couple of spotty showers are possible, too. It looks like the better chance for showers is on the cooler side of this frontal system, which comes through on early the day Friday. So some spotty showers set up, and we only are around 15 for the afternoon high. You know, the official astronomical summer still has a week to go, but unofficially sometimes is what Mother Nature follows, and that seems to be the case. We're only down to the low teens for both Saturday and Sunday. Mostly sunny, very dry, dew points just barely above zero, but the temperature's staying cool. And that also means with that dry air and the slightly cooler air, we'll see temperatures coming down at night, too. Not looking at significant frost concerns for the most part, but we're going to be close a couple of nights, especially once we get to Friday night and Saturday night. Temperatures down into the low single numbers.
1: Thank you, Phil. Taking a look at local conditions now, the normal high for Regina and area this time of year is 19 degrees. The normal low is 5. The sun rose in Regina this morning at 6:25 a.m. It will set tonight at 7:26 p.m. Taking a look around the province, currently 18 degrees in Assiniboia, Moosomin, and Saskatoon. 19 in Estevan, Swift Current, Yorkton, and Melville. 20 degrees in Weyburn. Saskatchewan's warm spot this hour is Last Mountain at 20.6 degrees Celsius. The province's cold spot this hour, Uranium City, at 14.6 degrees. Currently in Moose Jaw, mostly cloudy sky, west-southwest wind at 13 kilometers an hour. The relative humidity 62% and the temperature is 19 degrees. And in Regina, mostly cloudy sky, west-southwest wind at 14 kilometers an hour. The relative humidity is 65%. The barometric pressure is 101.8 and rising, and the temperature is 19 degrees. That is your Farm Precision Weather. Stay tuned. More Sask Ag Today coming up in just a moment.
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2: 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Fertilizer's just better when it's wetter. Pattison Liquid Systems, expect the best. One of the projects co-invested by Protein Industries Canada is making a common task safer for farmers while being efficient from an economics perspective. Traditionally, farmers would have to climb up to the top of a grain bin to see how much grain was inside, which can be dangerous due to the possibility of falling in. But SuperGeo AI has developed an AI-powered drone system with 3D scanning that can automatically fly into a bin, scan it, and determine how much grain there is within minutes. Founder and CEO Weiping Zhang says the drone will make it easier to do inventory so farmers can make informed business decisions.
3: Know how much grain inside the bin is very important for farmers and others in the agriculture industry. Many business decisions depend on this information. For example, farmers need to know how much grain they have before they sign a sale contract. They may also need this information for financing and insurance. Both insurance adjusters also need accurate grain inventory information when they assist a claim.
2: He says the technology has been tested on several hundred grain bins under real-world conditions, claiming accuracy has been around 99%.
3: The feedback from our clients has also been very positive. The next day, they can see the grain inside the bin in 3D photos and also know the grain volume at the same time.
2: SuperGeo AI has a partnership with Southview Farms, and Weiping says they bring the farmer's perspective to making the system better.
3: They bring the farmer's perspective and the real-world farming experience to our technology development. They help us understanding how grain inventory is managed on the farm, what challenge farmers face, and what they really need from this technology. They also provide us a real farming environment where we're contesting and improve our AI systems.
2: Funding from Protein Industries Canada will be used to move forward from AI research and development to a practical commercial solution.
3: Most of the funding is being used to hire AI talent and engineers for this project. We are also using this funding for real-world testing with farmers and grain companies. Our goal is to solve the challenge of the traditional grain measurement and bring this AI technology to farmers and the Canadian grain industry.
2: SuperGeo AI also released a free app, LLD Map, for iPhone and Android devices, which can allow users to search for a field using the legal land description. The app can be found in the Apple Store or Google Play or on their website. The other project getting funding is led by TerraVision 360 in partnership with Mitos Canada and Rocky Mountain Equipment. They're developing an AI tool to help producers better predict and manage the risk of a plant fungal disease called Ascochyta blight through a combination of crop and disease data with localized weather information. They say this will help farmers identify the best times to scout their fields and apply fungicides, reducing unnecessary spraying and lower input costs. Stay tuned. SaskAg Today will return in just a moment.
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8: Howdy, Wood Country Woody here. 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
2: 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The 620 CKRM crew hit the road yesterday to the farm of this fall's third country cookout winners, Larry and Pat Highmore, who farm at Winthorst. The Highmores got to enjoy food, drinks, and live music by Kelton Chez. Larry was asked his thoughts on the evening.
10: Awesome, awesome, awesome. Lots of food, lots of people, lots of hospitality. Very good.
2: What did the Highmores grow this year?
10: We grew wheat and canola, flax and peas. We got the peas combined and the wheat. We've only done an afternoon and it was 20% moisture, so didn't want to do too much. But now that it got wet, it's going to be 20% moisture again.
2: How many acres did they plant overall?
10: Well, I only farmed 1,450 acres. We used to farm a lot more when I farmed with my brother Brian, but previously rented it out, so I don't want to work that hard anymore.
2: Any livestock on the farm?
10: No, we haven't had cows for some time now.
2: The Highmore family has operated their farm for 100 years. Larry was asked about their key to longevity.
10: Well, I guess dedication, maybe. I guess that'd be the main thing, and it's a good way of life. That's all I know about it, yeah.
2: Larry was asked about the next generation potentially taking over the farm.
10: Well, not at the present they aren't, but, you know, that can change too.
11: Yeah,
10: I've been farming since 77, so I've pretty well had my fill.
2: As Larry mentioned, he's been farming since 1977. What advice would he give to anyone looking to take over the family farm or simply getting into farming?
10: You sure gotta like it. If you didn't enjoy it, you wouldn't stick with it, because it's just, you work endless hours. There's no end to the work that you got to do just to keep things going type of thing. That's the way it works.
2: Larry's wife, Pat, was asked about what she enjoys about farm life.
12: I like the space. I like the wide open space out here, being able to walk and just be outside.
2: On the rare occasion that they have some spare time, what do the Highmores like to do? Holiday, perhaps?
12: A little bit. Yeah. we like to snowmobile in the winter, and we've gone to Mexico and the Dominican and a few things like that. A little bit of camping.
11: Yeah.
12: That's about it.
2: That's Larry and Pat Highmore, our third winner of this fall 620 CKRM Country Cookout. Every Tuesday and Thursday for 4 weeks during harvest, the CKRM crew will be going to a selected farm community with delicious food from Nikki's Cafe and Catering, drinks, and live music. Colin Lovequist will broadcast live in the winner's nearby community. 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Coming up next is the market update. Following that is the livestock report, as always. 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
2: 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The prices from Bunge were mixed in early trading today. Canola was down $3.30 at $7.62.83. Meanwhile, red lentils were up $5 at $5.55.50, and one red spring wheat was up $2.35 at $3.08.53. The rest were unchanged. Amber Durham at $2.76.15, feed barley at $2.29.52, Kabuli chickpeas at $5.73.20, flax at $6.10.54, oats at $188.55, large yellow peas at $286.31, and feed wheat at $215.51. Taking a look at the prices per bushel, Amber Durham at $7.51 per bushel, feed barley at $4.99 per bushel, canola at $17.30 per bushel, Kabuli chickpeas at 26 cents per pound, flax at $15.50 per bushel, red lentils at 25 cents per pound, oats at $2.90 per bushel, large yellow peas at $7.79 per bushel, feed wheat at $5.86 per bushel, and one red spring wheat at $8.39 per bushel. And on the Minneapolis Grain Exchange, the December hard red spring wheat contract is up 1 cent at $7.55 a bushel. Up next is the livestock report.
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24: This is the market report for the Weyburn Livestock Exchange for the week of September 8th. Our last regular sale was on August 26th. D1 and D2 cows sold from $240 to $260. D3 cows sold from $210 to $240. Counter cows sold from $1.90 to $210. Heiferettes sold from $320 to $350. And good butcher bulls sold from $274 to $318. There weren't enough steers or heifers in any weight break to establish an accurate price quotation. This has been Stephanie Digg reporting from the Weyburn Livestock Exchange, the market that gets the cattle and the prices too.
2: Now the latest pork prices.
0: This is Bill Alford with the Ham's Hog Market Commentary for Wednesday, September 9th. The support that was seen yesterday was short-lived, and lean hog futures have failed to build on Tuesday's momentum. All futures contracts are lower this morning, with the nearby October contract down the most, at $1.67 US 100 weight through mid-trade. That may have something to do with the cutout, where the afternoon report yesterday showed the net carcass down $1.04, led by bellies, which are once again lower by $15.87 a 100 weight. Volatility has been a feature of the belly primal, where they were $32.13 lower on Thursday,

0: and remains a concern. It is much more difficult to gauge domestic demand because there is not one all-encompassing metric that addresses it. But a good indicator is the price of the cutout, and the cutout last week was 22% lower than a year ago. Looming concerns over high inflation, high fuel prices, and shrinking savings rates in the U.S. are not painting a bullish domestic demand picture in the near term, which is unlikely to change anytime soon.
1: The pork price at the Brandon and Moose Jaw plants currently at $219 per CKG. That's down $3.05. Coming up, the Resource Report.
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1: Now the Resource Report. U.S. Trade Representative Jameson Greer says Canada is to blame for Washington's decision to escalate the trade war with its northern neighbor. President Donald Trump signed new executive orders Tuesday, ramping up retaliation after Canada imposed its latest set of counter-duties on the United States. The five new orders, which will take effect later this month, will completely bar imports of certain Canadian goods, including motorcycles, some dairy products, and alcoholic beverages. Greer says the escalation was a natural consequence of Canada discriminating against American exports and choosing senseless retaliation over a near-final trade deal. He says Trump plans to defend the interests of American workers and exporters and restore reciprocity in bilateral trade relationships. Prime Minister Mark Carney has warned that Canada's pivot away from the United States will come at a cost, but that the alternative would be far worse. And the price of oil has surpassed $100 U.S. a barrel for the first time in almost 6 weeks after attacks on oil facilities and ships in the Middle East threatened to debilitate an already weakened supply chain. The most heavily traded contract for a barrel of Brent crude, the international standard, climbed yesterday and early today, briefly topping $100. Markets reacted after the U.S. military reported striking five Iranian tankers in response to attempted missile attacks on a Navy warship and after attacks by an Iranian-backed Houthi rebel group ignited fires at oil facilities in Saudi Arabia. On the markets, the TSX is down 125 points at 35,998. The Dow is down 323 points at 52,462. Oil is up $2.59 at $95.62 per barrel, and the Canadian dollar is at 72.43 cents U.S. That's the Resource Report. Don't forget, if you missed any segment of the show, tune in to the Saskag Today podcast. That is today's edition of Saskag Today on 620 CKRM. I'm Craig Reed, once again filling in for the vacationing Ryan Young. Have a great day, and we'll see you tomorrow.
5: The sports world suffered an unprecedented heartbreak during the difficult summer of the global pandemic. I'm Stephen Wilson, and this is 100 Years of CKRM. In August of 2020, the Canadian Football League officially canceled its entire season. The painful decision came after the league failed to secure a federal government loan to operate without any fans in the stands. The cancellation was a devastating cultural blow to the province. It marked the very first time in over 100 years that the beloved Saskatchewan Roughriders did not take the field for a football season, not even for the Labor Day Classic. The stadium stood empty all summer, leaving the iconic Rider Nation without its absolute favorite summer tradition and community gathering. 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
1: The trade dispute is moving fast, and with all the headlines, statements, tariffs, and negotiations, it can be hard to know what actually matters. 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
5: Good afternoon, it's 1 p.m., partly cloudy and 20 degrees in Regina. I'm Will Mantic from the SAS Today Newsroom with 620 CKRM News. Regina is projected to be within 2% of its current borrowing limit by 2028. That's according to a city debt report. The report says the city could have just $15.76 million in available borrowing by then. Regina used 60.5% of that limit last year. Major projects include a new indoor aquatic facility, a lift station, and wastewater upgrades. The city is also considering how to manage about $1.1 billion in future capital projects that have not yet been approved. More paid street parking is coming to the Cathedral neighborhood in Regina. This is much to the displeasure of many shops in the area. Kara Zimmerman owns a Groovy Mama store and says she isn't supportive of the change.
6: Majority of my clients are either carrying a baby, dragging a toddler, or pregnant. So having really easy accessible parking is real priority for me.
5: She says customers having to stop and pay for parking is an added annoyance for them. That's not the only area dealing with new paid parking rules, as the Regina General and Pasqua Hospital could both see paid street parking added outside of their buildings. While the decision has not yet been finalized, Ward 5 Councillor Sarah Turnbull shares her thoughts on the notion.
7: My initial reaction was, why are we doing this? And the answer is $110,000 a year. And that is not worth it as far as I'm concerned.
5: City Council will vote on this decision in December. Heavy rain in Regina over the Labor Day long weekend has caused a sinkhole in the city's northwest. Regina has called this a 1-in-50-year storm event. Parts of the city received up to 95 millimeters of rain on Sunday and Monday. That's just under 4 inches of rainfall. The sinkhole at Cunningham Drive and Stevens Bay has been a concern since August 19th. The city is still working to drain the area so they can inspect the failed pipe. No repair timeline has been provided. And four men are facing charges after police say bear spray was used on a person in Regina. The incident happened around 8 o'clock Saturday night near Bar Street. Police say four suspects sprayed the victim before running away. The aerial support unit located three suspects near Avonhurst Drive and Elphinstone Street, while the fourth was arrested about 2 hours later on North Quebec Street. The victim was treated by EMS, and all four are facing charges, with one also accused of breaching a release condition. That's 620 CKRM News. Read more stories from around your community and around the province at sastoday.ca and 620ckrm.com. Now from the Harvard Media Sports Gauge, here's 620 CKRM Sports. In some high school football action tonight, Balfour is taking on O'Neill at 5:15, and Martin will play Tom at 7:30. Both of those games are at Libel Field. In the Saskatchewan Junior Hockey League tonight, there's more preseason games. Melville is in Weiwei C. Capo for 6:30, and at 7 o'clock, Weyburn will host Estevan. In the major leagues this afternoon, the Toronto Blue Jays look to take the series against the Athletics. Both teams seem to be running a bullpen game today. First pitch is set for 1:05. It's opening night of the NFL season, and it's a Super Bowl rematch as the New England Patriots are in Seattle to take on the Seahawks. Kickoff is at 6:20. And that's your sports. 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
0: 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And taking a look at your Precision Weather for the Queen City and the surrounding areas for 2S Auctions. We have got a partly to mainly sunny sky, high of 22, west wind at 10, gusting at 20, low of 13 tonight. West-southwest wind at 15, a high of 23 on Thursday. Thursday night down to 8, and Friday, cloudy, spotty showers, a high of 15. Saturday, mainly sunny and a high of 13. In the roundup, Big Muddy, Badland region, surrounding areas, 22 along with Swift Current. Kindersley and Rosetown, Saskatoon, 24, 22 in Watrous. Wynyard, Wadena, 20. We got a 19 in Yorkton, Melville. Broadview, Mooseman, 20, 21 Indian Head. Estevan, Carlisle, 21. 22 in Weyburn, Moose Jaw 21, west southwest wind at 15, in Regina 21, west wind at 14.
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0: And a good afternoon and welcome to the show. We're back in studio after a great trip to Windthorst yesterday. A little dreary with the weather, but it was well received, and we had a lot of fun with the high moors of Windthorst, and hope to get back to that area sooner than later. We've got a big show on Number Ones at One, brought to you by McBids. 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Want to start the show off here with some classic Clint Black. It was a good historic run for Clint Black on this date, 1989, and his breakthrough traditional hits from his debut album Killing Time solidified the late 80s neo-traditionalist movement, and 1989, this LP that contained this hit single went to the top.

0: Rubber Once at One with Colin Lovequist on 620 CKRM.
1: I knew it was a hit. It was written for me. I could not lip sync a record. And Dick Clark called me up. He got me on the phone at the Roosevelt Hotel from Philadelphia, and he said, I have a local show down here called American Bandstand. And I had done a Steve Allen show three times prior to this, and he said, well, I was going to do him a third, but man, he said, if you come down and do this show, I may be able to go nationwide with it. I said, well, you know, scratch my back, I might scratch yours, you know. So it was Dick Clark and Jerry Lee Lewis, American Bandstand, for quite a while. When we first got started. I'm sure Dick could tell you that himself.

0: There you go, Jerry Lee Lewis, the killer, and a whole lot of shaking going on. Once I get that momentum started, look out. 1957, that song officially at number one on the Billboard Hot Country Singles chart, successfully bridging the rockabilly energy with that mainstream country, and the listeners loved it. And he was talking about joining Dick Clark for the American Bandstand and helping to solidify the show and to help his career. I'm Colin Lovequist. Welcome to Number Ones at One. Clint Black kicking off the top of the hour with his single, Killing Time. And that was a big album, and that was at the top of the country charts on this date, 1989. Want to play you one of the very first big hits from Tammy Wynette. Well, let's take you back to the year 1966, and a song that she was releasing. Wasn't sure about the song, but Billy Sherrill said, listen, this is going to be the song for you, and was on this day, 66, that at the Columbia Recording Studios in Nashville, a future queen of country music laid down her very first single, which officially launched her legendary recording career.
1: I left home in 1965 and drove to Nashville for the first time to see if I might could get a recording contract because my first marriage had broken up. When I first came to Nashville, I think I probably went to all the major labels that I knew of to go to. Finally, I talked to a guy at United Artists, and he asked me if I knew of Billy Sherrill, and I told him I did not. And he said, well, he's had one hit record. I went over to Billy's office, and I left the kids out in the car. I just walked in and knocked on the door and told him who I was and that I wanted a recording contract. And he said, do you play guitar or piano? And I said, either one of them well enough to sing, but that's it. So he handed me a guitar, and I played it, and I did three songs for him, and he said, I'll record you if you'll find the material. I don't have time to look for the material. I made all the publishing companies. I made the rounds. I went around looking for songs and found several songs and brought to him 2 days later. And when I did, he said, I found the song, and it was Apartment Number 9.
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0: 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I gravitate towards the classic, and I'm not saying that I'm old, but back in the day, we used to pull maps out of the glove compartment and travel like pirates.
1: 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I'm Dave Thomas, voice of the Saskatchewan Rough Riders. 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
11: CKRM, Saskatchewan weather.
0: 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Partly to mainly sunny day, a high of 22, west wind up to 20, a low of 13 tonight. Clear sky, west-southwest wind at 15. High of 23 on Thursday, southwest wind gusting up to 40. Low of 8 Thursday night. Friday, we're looking at cloudy sky, spotty showers, high of 15, west-northwest wind at times, gusting to 45. Saturday, looking at sunshine, a high of 13 and only a high of 13 on Sunday. In the roundup for the Big Muddy Badland region, surrounding areas, currently 22 along with Swift Current. Kindersley, Rosetown, Saskatoon, 24. 22 in Watrous, Wynyard, Wadena, 20. 19, Yorkton, Melville, Broadview, Mooseman, 20. 21, Indian Head, Estevan and Carlisle. 22 in Weyburn, Moose Jaw, 21. West-southwest wind at 15. In Regina, it's 21. We have a west wind at 14. And a good afternoon and welcome back to the music. Welcome back to the show. Number one's at one, hanging out in the Lovequist Lounge. Love it. Appreciate you. And I want to play you the Outlaws. It was a great time for country music fans because the outlaw movement was reigning supreme. 1978, it was during this time period that the outlaw country movement continued its unprecedented chart dominance of the on the heels of the collaborative historical anthems and Waylon and Willie. They were right smack dab in the middle of that outlaw movement.
11: The early 70s ushered in the outlaw era, and a little later on, it almost got out of hand. But that was a wild time. And besides being a wild time, it was a creative time. One of the most creative people was Kris Kristofferson. He wrote some of the great songs. Of course, there were other great writers. And I think at that time, we realized that the song was the most important part of the country music industry, because you could be a good singer, but if you didn't have the song, you was in a whole lot of trouble. And I wrote some of my better songs along about that time, me and Willie both. We were having a great time, as everybody knows. We were pretty wild, but we were making music our way and having a good time doing that.

0: Nothing.
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2: We only released one single a year. Unlike other duets, we released one a year. And so we started in 1970 as a duet. And I think in 1980, we released our last single that we had. It's been 6 or 7 years ago. That doesn't seem possible. Six of them went to number one, and the other four or five, whatever it was, went to two or three or something like that. Biggest selling record we had was a thing that I wrote. We call the telephone song. As soon as I hang up the phone, that's the biggest one. Next to it, I suppose, would be a Louisiana Woman, Mississippi Man. And that's my favorite.
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3: 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The Mississippi River can't keep us apart. There's too much love in this Mississippi heart.

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0: And a good afternoon. It is number one's at one. Got a big cultural and media milestone that took place on today's date. Well, a couple of milestones. Johnny Cash met Elvis for the first time, 1954. And it was on today's date, 1956, a couple of years later, that Elvis Presley made his historic Ed Sullivan Show debut. Well, primarily a rock and roll milestone, Elvis's synthesis of country, blues, gospel went on to a national television mainstream show, and it fundamentally reshaped the landscape for Southern roots artists. Let's take you back to the year 1956 in the Ed Sullivan Show.
1: And now, ladies and gentlemen, yes, that's right, Elvis Presley.

Ladies and gentlemen, could I have your attention, please? I'd like to tell you that we're going to do a sad song for you. This song here is one of the saddest songs we've ever heard. It really tells a story, friends. Beautiful lyrics. It goes something like this.

0: tell you, friends. I'd like to tell you, please, ladies and gentlemen, I'd like to tell you that on Thanksgiving Day, I think that our new picture is to be released. And also, we'll be back with Mr. Ed Sullivan in January. I'd like to thank all the millions of wonderful people that are watching in tonight, friends. And I'd like to say this, until we meet you again, may God bless you as he's blessed me. Thank you very much.
1: Yeah, there you go, Elvis, on the Ed Sullivan Show. That was a remarkable milestone because it was historic. Millions watched around the world, and Elvis really took off after that television performance, doing his big hit, Hound Dog. Now, the song Hound Dog was actually in an original by a lady by the name of Big Mama Thornton, and she released it a few years earlier, and I want to play you some of the original. This is what the original Hound Dog by Mama Thornton sounds like.

0: There you go. Big Mama Thornton and a portion of the original of Hound Dog, taking you back in time. And then Elvis amped it up when he went into Sun Records and made the historic debut on the Ed Sullivan Show back on this date, 1956. 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
0: And a good afternoon. We are into the thick of things and I want to get to a birthday here. The year was 1947. One of the industry pioneers and a very influential person in the country music industry. 1947 saw the birth of Freddie Weller, born in Atlanta. Singer, songwriter, achieved a lot of massive country success with some of his big hits. He also wrote some big hits for other country acts. And Freddie Weller, born on this date, 1947. One of the big hits from Freddie Weller would have to be this one. Definitely is one of his signature songs. This is the games that people play. 620 CKRM. Number one's at one.

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1: Yeah, this is number ones at one. We're sort of on a bit of an Elvis run here lately, and I want to play another little milestone that took place on today's date. We talked about it earlier. 1954, Johnny Cash met Elvis Presley following an early Elvis performance at the Lamar Airways Shopping Center in Memphis. A very young Johnny Cash met Elvis for the very first time in the audience, and that was the bringing of two future genre-defying pioneers together. And Johnny Cash talks about meeting Elvis at Sun Records and how much he admired him.
2: Yeah, he was. Mm-hmm. This was in the second half of 55. Roy Orbison came in 56. Carl Perkins was there in 55. Elvis was there in February of 54.

They've had flatbeds of trucks, drugstore openings, and things of that ilk. We played a club called the Eagle's Nest just out of Lamar in Memphis.

There you go. Classic Johnny Cash, and you're going to cry, cry, cry. And Johnny Cash first met Elvis Presley out at the airport at one of the strip malls that was out in that area. And Johnny was in the audience watching Elvis and thought to himself, I'm going to do that someday. 1954, that took place, and then it was not very long after that that Johnny Cash went down to see Sam Phillips at Sun Records. I got time to get one more song in here, and I want to revisit Freddie Weller. He's very underrated, doesn't get the love that he deserves, because he's got a great voice, and he had a lot of big hits. I've got a huge collection of Freddie Weller songs that I play once in a while, and I want to share this one with you. This is Freddie Weller, who is celebrating a birthday today. He was born on today's date, 1947. This song is called The Ballad of a Hillbilly Singer. Here's Freddie Weller, number ones at one.

0: Good afternoon. It's a 2 p.m. mainly sunny and 22 degrees in Regina. I'm Will Manzik from the SAS Today Newsroom with 620 CKRM News. Three major entrepreneurship events are receiving some major funding from Innovation Saskatchewan. The group is investing $35,000, which includes $25,000 for Cultivator, powered by Kinexus's Startup Summit, along with $5,000 each for Founders Retreat and Community Night. The events are aimed at helping grow entrepreneurship across the province and connects entrepreneurs with investors, mentors, and industry experts. Cultivator has supported more than 200 startups since launching in 2019 as Canada's first credit union-led tech incubator. Many businesses in the Cathedral area aren't happy to hear about more paid street parking coming to the neighborhood. Victoria Avenue and Angus Street are the two roads impacted the most. Elaine Dubard, manager of Paws Coffee, says these changes will hurt the neighborhood.
1: It will put more of a burden on the already small lot that we have and will be a deterrent for the small community feel that we have going on in Cathedral.
0: She says she's worried about the negative impact it could have on the shop. Regina's General Hospital and Pasqua Hospital could also be dealing with this new paid street parking. The city is considering this because of a projected turnover of $110,000. Ward 5 councillor Sarah Turnbull is opposed to the idea.
2: So we're not really getting a net benefit out of it. There's not very high return on investment, but there's certainly a disadvantage to the community where you're now going to be fining them dollars, increasing that in zones of vulnerability.
0: City Council will make its final decision in December. Heavy rainfall over the long weekend caused an already damaged sinkhole in northwest Regina to collapse. City officials say some areas received as much as 95 millimeters of rain, or just under 4 inches. The sinkhole at Cunningham Drive in Stevens Bay was identified as a concern before the storm. Crews still need to lower water levels before they can even inspect the failed pipe. No repair timeline has been provided. And as cooler nights arrive in Saskatchewan, officials are reminding property owners to take steps now to prevent bats from moving into homes and cabins for the winter. The Ministry of Environment says September is one of the best times to install one-way exits that let bats leave buildings safely before hibernation begins. Bats play an important role in controlling insect pests and are protected wildlife. Property owners need a free permit for bat evictions and are encouraged to work with qualified wildlife control operators. That's 620 CKRM News. Read more stories from around your community and around the province at sastoday.ca and 620ckrm.com. 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
5: Now, the closing grain prices on 620 CKRM. We'll start things off with a look at the futures prices for this afternoon with David Derwin from Ventum Financial, followed by a look at the closing cash prices from Bunge.
6: Good afternoon, it's David Derwin with Ventum Financial in Winnipeg, and the front month grain futures contracts were more or less down this afternoon. Canola off $7 to $8.32. Soybeans were down 7 cents to $13.09. Bean oil was down 20 points to $70.50, but the meal was up about $2 to $3.52. Corn, however, down a nickel to $5.28. And lower across the board in the wheat market, off 18 cents in Chicago to 729, 12 cents lower in Kansas to 806, and down 7 cents in Minneapolis to 747. And to round it out, oats was down a nickel to $3.70 U.S. a bushel. Once again, I'm David Derwin with Ventum Financial, a member of the Canadian Investor Protection Fund. Thank you.
5: The grain prices from Bunge are mixed this afternoon. Feed barley is up $4.07 at $233.59. Meanwhile, red lentils are up $5 at $560.50. Canola is down $3.70 at $7.5913, while one Red Spring wheat is down $4.63 at $3.0390. The remainder are unchanged. Amber Durham at $2.7615. Kabuli chickpeas at $5.7320. Flax at $6.1054. Oats at $1.8855. Large yellow peas at $2.8631. And feed wheat unchanged at $2.1551. And that's been your closing grain prices. Be sure to join us for SaskAg Today right after the noon news each weekday here on 620 CKRM.
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0: Now, from the Harvard Media Sports Gauge, here's 620 CKRM Sports. In some high school football action tonight, Balfour is taking on O'Neill at 5:15, and Martin will play Tom at 7:30. Both of those games are at Libel Field. In the Saskatchewan Junior Hockey League tonight, there's more preseason games. Melville is in Wayway Capo at 6:30, and then at 7, Weyburn will host Estevan. In the major leagues this afternoon, the Toronto Blue Jays look to take the series against the Athletics. Both teams seem to be running a bullpen game today, with the Blue Jays using righty Braden Fisher as an opener. And the NFL season kicks off tonight in a Super Bowl rematch as the New England Patriots head to Seattle to take on the Seahawks. Kickoff is at 6:20. And that's your sports. 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
3: And in your precision weather, clear tonight, low of 13, west-southwest wind up to 15. Sunshine Thursday and high of 23, southwest wind gusting up to 40 at times. We're looking at a partly cloudy sky Thursday night, low of 8, west-northwest wind gusting to 40. Friday, mainly cloudy, some spotty showers, a high of 15, 13 on Saturday, Sunday, high of 13. In the roundup for the Big Muddy Badland region and the surrounding areas this hour, 24, 23 swift current. Kindersley and Rosetown, 25, 24 in Saskatoon, 23 in Watrous, 21 in Wynyard, Wadena. Yorkton Melville, 20, along with Broadview Mooseman, Indian Head, 21. 22, Estevan Carlisle, 21 in Weyburn. Moose Jaw, 23, west wind at 19. Here in Regina, 21, we have a west wind at 16.
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1: Hi, this is Skip Taylor. I wanted to congratulate everyone at CKRM on an incredible milestone, 100 years on the air. 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
4: We'll talk to you about a great organization that brings a world of good to Saskatchewan and Regina, and OSAC is the organization. They have announced the performing artists selected for Showcase 2026 coming up in Saskatoon. They have got other showcases taking place. And to talk more about that, here is our friend Skip Taylor. Skip, how are you today?
5: I'm great, Colin.
4: First of all, a little history of OSAC. What is OSAC? What does it do? What do you guys create?
5: Sure. So the organization of Saskatchewan Arts Council has been around over 50 years. And what we are is we're like an administrative member services organization. We help communities bring performers to their communities, visual arts exhibitions, and school tours to their community. And then we have an annual showcase event once a year, where our members come and look at visual arts exhibitions, watch performers perform, and make decisions on who they want in their community for the following season.
4: You've always got something new on the plate.
5: Yeah, for sure. We do try to make sure that our members have a wide variety of stuff, everything from magic to folk music to country music, classical, and everything in between. And this year we have something really special going on. We have a show called Tomatoes Tried to Kill Me, But Banjos Saved My Life. And it's the story of Keith Alessi, who was a CEO and was diagnosed with esophageal cancer, and rediscovered his love for the banjo. And so he's going on tour this fall. He's doing 16 shows for us, everywhere from Estevan to LaRange and Swift Current to Yorkton and points in between. And the proceeds from the shows are going to everything from chemotherapy programs and other healthcare initiatives, youth mentorship programs, community art spaces, and other important local causes.
4: Good. So when is this all going to fire off? When can we expect it?
5: Sure. The first show is actually September 17th in Shaunavon, and he'll be here right till the final show is October 8th in Sturgis.
4: And if somebody has to track down more information or wants to get a hold of somebody or check out a website, where do we send them?
5: Yeah, just osac.ca, that's osac.ca.
4: Just a busy organization that does a world of good. Now, I know the proceeds from this, they're going to benefit other organizations.
5: Yeah, for sure. So how it works, because Keith is he's not taking an artist fee on this tour, so all the proceeds, all the local presenters are then partnering with another organization or in their community, and then providing the funds raised there. So it's a real feel-good story. I hope people get out and see the show. It's a great show. It's been off Broadway in New York, and it's been at the Edinburgh Fringe Festival for 4 years in a row. So it's a wonderful thing to see.
4: Nice. A lot of history to it. Should be a lot of fun, and we want to send them to that website again.
5: Sure. osac.ca.
4: Always appreciate your time.
5: Thank you, Colin.

Panthers, Derek Rattan, first time in a long time, 620 CKRM. Precision Weather is on the way. We'll get your sports book. Here's AJ.

0: Coming at you in a major way, that's Charlie, and tell me something that I don't know, 620 CKRM. Well, did you know that we got the second half of the Labor Day Classic coming up this weekend? It's the second half of that Home and Home series as the Saskatchewan Rough Riders up against Winnipeg. We snuck one out at home here over the weekend. We're back in Winnipeg for the second half, and I'd love to play Pick the Score with you. Right now, I want to get your thoughts on this upcoming game against Winnipeg. And if you are the closest score without going over, we're going to set you up with a $200 SaskTel gift card. And automatically, we'll get you tickets for the October 2nd game, which is taking place here in town. If you have one in the last 60 days, 936-6262, toll free, 1-866-767-0620. I am looking for caller number 6 to play Pick the Score. Call now.
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2: Let's start in the majors, where the Toronto Blue Jays will be aiming to win the rubber match of their three-game series with the Athletics today in Sacramento, California. The Jays snapped a two-game losing skid with a 4-2 win over the A's last night and are trying to stay within striking distance of the Cleveland Guardians, who are one game up on Toronto for the third and final AL wildcard spot. Meantime, the Baltimore Orioles are aiming to keep their slim playoff hopes alive with a win today over the visiting Cleveland Guardians. The Orioles are four games back of the Guardians for the final wildcard spot. Meanwhile, the Texas Rangers will focus on staying in the AL wildcard hunt when they play the second of their three-game series with the host Seattle Mariners. And on a different field, the NFL's regular season kicks off tonight in Seattle, where the reigning Super Bowl champion Seahawks host the New England Patriots in a rematch of Super Bowl 60.
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0: CKRM Saskatchewan weather. And a good afternoon. Let's take a look at your precision weather. We've got a clear sky tonight, low of 13, high 23 tomorrow, southwest wind up to 40, low of 8 Thursday night, again north-northwest wind gusting up to 40. Looking at some spotty showers and a high of 15 on Friday, Saturday a high of 13, again on Sunday, sunny and a high of 13. In the roundup, Big Muddy Badland region, surrounding areas 24, 23 in Swift Current, Kindersley and Rosetown 25, got a 24 in Saskatoon, Watchers 23, 21 Wynyard, Wadena, Yorkton, Melville, Broadview, Usman, 20. 21 Indianette, Estevan, and Carlisle, 22. 21 in Weyburn, Moose Jaw, 23. West Wind at 19. Regina, 21. West Wind at 16.

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0: 620 CKRM, country's greatest hits and some bounties. Dean Brody, I'm Colin Lovequist. Glad you're with us. Hey, congratulations. Rick Walters of the Queen City got through to play Pick the Score. Slick thinks it's going to be Saskatchewan over Winnipeg by a score of 24-22, a close one. And everybody that's played so far, whether it's Bernie or Jody or PJ, everybody is saying it's going to be a close game. We're going to find out this weekend. Stay with us for that. Also, stick around for the Cage coming up shortly after 3 o'clock. Barney tells me that the Riders were back on the field today, and they're going to find out the health of the team. They're also going to look into the kicking game, and Scott Schultz is going to drop by for his analysis. Justin Dunk is going to be on the show. We got your high school football report coming up and your junior football report and so much more. I've got my one good eye on the Blue Jays game here this afternoon. Spoiler alert, 3-2-1. The Athletics leading the Blue Jays 2-0. That is in the bottom of the sixth inning. Don't want to lose to the Athletics, oi.
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5: This is Bernie Weep.
6: Where are you calling from, Bernie?
5: Cornack,
6: do you want to come into a Rough Rider game in October?
5: Yeah, I would love it.
6: Well, okay. What do you think the score is going to be between the Riders and the Winnipeg Blue Bombers?
5: Well, I got a funny feeling I'm going to be shot for this, but I think it's going to be 27-26 for the Bombers.
6: Well, hopefully it's just blanks.
5: You got that right.

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1: Hey, it's JJ Voss. As a kid, I remember waking up to the infectious laughter of Fred and Willie. The inside story on the Riders with Jeff Currier, well, in them days was usually more of a post-mortem autopsy of another tough outing for the green and white, but I loved it nonetheless. And of course, Lauren Harrison stirring the pot and firing up the colors on the Harrison line. Jim Smalley's Ag Report would often help my folks decide if we'd be taking our cattle to market or waiting for a better price. After school, I remember hurrying in off the bus to have a comfortable conversation with an old friend in Perry Nias. Such great memories.
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0: What a great song. I Let Her Lie. Daryl Singletary on the Voice of Saskatchewan, 620 CKRM. How you doing? Halfway through the work week here. Looking forward to the weekend. It's downhill from here as we're cruising right along. I'm just going to put her into neutral and coast my way through. Actually, we're heading out to Moose Jaw tomorrow. Another 620 CKRM country cookout just a little out in the north outskirts of Moose Jaw. So looking forward to that. Brian Gawley has been at a lot of these over the years. A big part of our 620 CKRM country cookout. 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Call them up 546-2533 for all your investment needs. And Brian, another big cookout last night. How'd you enjoy it?
1: Oh, really good. Yeah, it was good to meet all the neighbors and see everybody there. And good time, good food, and good entertainment as well.
0: Yeah, what do you get out of it besides having a great meal?
1: We get to hang out with people. We get to talk to people. We talk about what's going on in the world and talk about investments and all those kind of things. So it's a great way to contact with people and visit and, just get your name out there and get the word out there.
0: That's all what it's all about. Networking and branding, and a good chance if you're at one of our cookouts, you talk to one of our great sponsors, such as Brian Gawley of Smart Investing Solutions, and pick his brain for some info and a whole lot more. Now, let's pick your brain about what you're up to these days, and as the general public should be aware, what do we in the world of finances should we be looking at right now?
1: Well, we're definitely focused on quality and price when it comes to making investment decisions right now. We're very comfortable with the way our managers are working through this process that we've seen the last couple of weeks here as far as the trading disagreements with the U.S. and all that kind of stuff. And, we're just looking at good, solid balance sheets, good quality companies, and making sure that we are not overpaying for them. So, again, if we can get good quality at a good price, then that works well for us long term.
0: That's it. Buy low, sell high. Let's take a look at those markets. Anything out of the ordinary today?
1: Fairly quiet day, but markets did pull back today. TSX in Toronto down 216 points, closing at 35,906. Dow in New York came down 405 points, closing at 52,380, and the S&P down 37 to close at 76.36. Canadian dollar, down 12 basis points, or 12 one-thousandths of a basis point, finishing off today at 72.45 cents compared to the U.S. dollar. And then on the commodity side, we were higher. Oil was up $3.58 to close at $96.61 U.S. a barrel. And gold came up $43 today, closing out today at $4,399.68 U.S. an ounce.
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1: It's a 3 p.m. Good afternoon, mainly sunny and 23 degrees in Regina. I'm Will Manzik from the SAS Today Newsroom with 620 CKRM News. A Regina City report warns that municipality is facing limited room to borrow money as it pays for major infrastructure projects across the city. The city is expected to have only $15.76 million available under its $890 million debt limit by 2028. The report says capital needs are greater than available funding for the foreseeable future. Planned spending includes an indoor aquatic facility, a northwest lift station, and wastewater upgrades. City officials are also continuing to look at ways to address debt limit challenges with the Saskatchewan Municipal Board and future options. Three startup-focused events in Saskatchewan are receiving a combined $35,000 from Innovation Saskatchewan. The funding will support Cultivator, powered by Kinexys's Startup Summit, Founders Retreat, and Community Night programs. Officials say the events give entrepreneurs opportunities to build connections, learn from experts, and access resources needed to grow their businesses. Startup Summit takes place September 9th and 10th in Regina. Innovation Saskatchewan has partnered with Cultivator since its launch and continues to support startup development. Regina might be adding more paid parking zones to Cathedral, as well as Regina General Hospital and Pasqua Hospital. Councillor Sarah Turnbull is particularly concerned over the potential paid parking increase at hospitals, as it is a vulnerable population the city would be fining.
2: Plus, those are areas where we are building more housing and we're having a renewal. And a lot of those residents do park on the street.
1: City Council will vote on the final decision in December. Regina is dealing with a sinkhole in the Rochdale area after heavy weekend rain worsened a problem with underground infrastructure. The city says parts of Regina received up to 95 millimeters of rain, or just under 4 inches, in a storm expected once only every 50 years. The sinkhole at Cunningham Drive and Stevens Bay developed further after August 19th, when the city first became aware of it. Crews need to drain the area before inspecting the damaged pipe. Officials say repairs will depend on what inspection finds. And the Saskatchewan government is urging home and cabin owners to prepare for winter by preventing bats and other wildlife from entering buildings. Officials say September is an ideal time to safely remove bats using one-way exits that allow them to leave on their own before hibernation starts. That's 620 CKRM News. Read more stories from around your community and around the province at sastoday.ca and 620ckrm.com.
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4: Weather tonight, mainly clear, and we're going down to a low of 13. Tomorrow, mostly sunny, a high of 23. We'll be a little breezy, gusts up to 40 out of the southwest, points in the afternoon. Tomorrow night, partly cloudy and low down to 8. Friday, mostly cloudy, spotty showers, 50% chance in the area, and windy, up to 45, the gusts out of the northwest, high of 15. Saturday, partly to mostly sunny, high of 13. Sunday, mostly sunny, high of 13. Partly cloudy right now in downtown Regina. It is 16 degrees.
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4: 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I guess you can just listen to it as well on YouTube through sportscage.com. Colson is with me in the chair today. He's going to be chiming in as we go along on this Wednesday edition for Regina Motor Products. You know we love when you participate in the show. A lot of the regulars were in the mixer yesterday. Even had a couple of calls, which was nice. Shout out Dino. Text line, Prairie Land Rentals, 306-936-6262. You know the drill. If you need something to rent, like a drill, you can go to Prairie Land Rentals, 600 Albert Street in Regina, Husqvarna dealer as well. And I know they're blowing out some of their lawn maintenance machines, so you can visit them. And then pretty soon we're going to be talking about snowblowers. Well, Regina Motor Products, we're talking about tire changeover, early tire changeover. And we're into September, so it's about a month from now where we like, we're going to start seeing some snow and something like that. The show for you today, it's a Where Do You Land Wednesday. That'll come up in a bit. The Riders are back on the practice field. What would be the first question you out there in radio land or YouTube land if you had a chance to ask Coach Mace after the last game? I think I know what the majority would be. Colson?
6: Are we getting a new kicker?
4: Anything about kicking. Exactly. Now, if you're out there and you're like, nope, I think it's okay. I think we are fine. You're that meme of that, what is it, a dog sitting at a table where the fire is going on around him being like, no, I'm okay. Or that little kid on the swing where the fire of the house is in the background. You're that kind of person, which is okay, to each their own. But we have some problems when it comes to kicking. And it's not... We don't think that Alex Hale's a bad guy. He's not a bad human. He didn't do anything bad. He's just on the heavy struggle bus when it comes to kicking and at home. And the biggest crowd of the year, besides probably a playoff game, unless that Edmonton game means something, then I think that's going to be an absolute gong show as well. But you... 936-6262, would you ask something different? No, we're worried about injuries. We're wondering when guys are coming back. Here's a little nugget for you today. The Riders are practicing at Libel Field because there's a rock and roll show getting ready at Mosaic Stadium. Kean Schaefer-Baker took the warm-up today, and then he left. Not sure if he was in that velour or that suit that he was wearing the other day, that jump, that Beastie Boys style sweat warm-up suit, but he was out there. Daniel Weeb, not on the field. There's if you're watching the stream. Kean Schaefer-Baker is pulling... Wasn't it Luke Mullender and Lance Frazier that used to kind of get the crowd hyped at Grey Cups? Wasn't it those two guys? Shouldn't too many people get text Luke, I guess. But look at it, he's loving this. This is where you, when you're a kid and you want to be a rock star or a rapper or whatever, that was his time. He had the microphone, he wasn't in his football gear, and he had a chance to get the crowd hyped up. But anyway, took warm up today, then left the field. Shamir Bridges took Weave's spot on offense because I said he wasn't on the field. Defensively, didn't look like any changes. and no kicking drills today. Okay, that I've never coached pro, so sure, if you do you. But I got a tough time believing that on the phone line to Jeremy O'Day's office, he's inquiring about another leg. Coach Mace today on kicking.
6: Similar to last year and even earlier this year with Alex, you know, you put them out there, you push through, you see what the week looks like. They have a good week and you have some confidence. And then, you know, you go a few games and we're not talking about it. But ultimately, like anybody in that spot, you know, you got to get the job done. So again, you know, we'll look at it throughout the week, see how that goes, and we'll make a decision at the end of the week.
4: Okay. I believe him. And then we don't have anyone, you know. It's not like Lewis Ward, although there are some spies at the airport sometimes, guys rolling in. We don't know. Kent Maggiore is the special teams coach. We have him. We have a one-on-one with him coming up a little later, but we did ask him about the kicking as well.
7: So it's a bit of a roller coaster for him. I think similar to Oscar, he's still learning the CFL game, learning the wind up here. And then to me, right, when you think, oh, you know, he's good. He's got a three games, you know, he didn't miss. His kickoffs are really improved. He's got some really nice shots in his bag. And then last game had two kicks that he wants back. We all want back, you know. He missed from, you know, 47 and 48 or whatever it was, 46, 47, in critical times, especially we talk about those end of half moments. We got to be at our best. End of game moments to take the lead, we got to be at our best. So, but you see him each week in practice, competing and working hard, trying to improve.
4: Like I said, more coming up with Kent Maggiore later, a one-on-one with Dave Thomas. I want to know, though, as a kicker, and Scott Schultz is standing by. We're going to go to him right after the break here. But if you start missing left, then you miss right, what does that mean? Right? Like, you know, your golf swing, when you miss left and you miss right, a lot of times you're just an absolute dumpster fire. Or maybe you're trying too many things. I don't know. I want to know. Would you rather see him missing consistently the same way? So that one-on-one is coming up. I don't know if we got any winning today, Colson. We do have Pick the Score. Okay. And I don't know about Rams tickets. We're going to look into that. So that is coming up. Scott Schultz, like I said, after the break. NFL starts tonight. Go Pats. New England, Seattle, Super Bowl rematch. We got Sprinkle of the Day to talk about that. Looking out at you guys out there, my guys and girls that like to sprinkle, 936-6262. What are you thinking on the game today? We are going to hear in hour two our high school football report. So again, there's games going on this week. Text in, let us know if there's anything that we don't know about when it comes to high school football in the province. Our junior football report is Dave and Logan Furland, and also our three, Justin Dunk from Three Down Nation. So there's the rundown for Regina Motor Products. Let's go to break. When we come back, the old 96er is going to be with us. Scott Schultz, it's a Sports Cage, streaming through our YouTube channel at sportscage.com.
8: 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I'm Dave Thomas, voice of the Saskatchewan Rough Riders. 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
4: That's right. Some heavy metal music. Let's get her going. Schultz's there. There you see him. Midweek sound off. All right, Labor Day game. Give it to me. What are your takeaways, as they say?
15: Well, it was awesome. I mean, I was thoroughly excited. I would have
4: The first half, were you like really, really excited? Wasn't it kind of like, meh?
15: Yeah, you know, but I'm a homer for the pomp and circumstance and the meaning of the game. So, you know, I was already on cloud nine as that first quarter was going, and then things started to get more interesting and interesting as it rolled on.
4: Were you entertained? Like the end?
15: I was definitely entertained and yelling at the TV, challenging things that I thought should have been challenged, and all the rest of it. It was a typical Labor Day game for me, for sure.
4: What that the passing or the roughing the passer calls. First off, the horse collar one. Now, people yesterday were sending in screenshots of what is a horse collar, what is all that. Where when you see it with the naked eye, I'm like, yeah, it kind of, okay, I can see that. If that happens to Trevor, and if even it's a tug, and then Trevor like tweaks his knee or what, you know, okay, yeah, we got to call that. The other one though, Schultzy, where you just graze the helmet. We had one texter yesterday, which I thought was very wise, said it should be like hockey, you know, where a follow through of a stick with an accident hits a guy in the cheek. There's no penalty there. And football should maybe look at something like that. As a guy that used to be in the trenches, used to do this kind of stuff, what's your take on both of those and maybe if they should look at changing some rules?
15: They got to look at changing it. You got to kind of. I like what the caller had to say about it. But in my day, like, listen, I played for the better part of 9 seasons, and I can count on my left hand how many 15-yard penalties I got, and it was you know less than 5. So in today's game, you can't even sneeze in a quarterback's direction, let alone make an effective play in the open field on him. So you know, I'm very much of the mind is you roll the dice. Do what your coach has coached you to do and how to do it. Go and try to knock the snot out of them and let the refs make the call.
4: How difficult is it when you're chasing a quarterback and your hand, you know, is kind of near that back area to say, oh, I got to, it's kind of like when they slide and you're kind of coming in for the hit too. It's like, well, how do I, it's not a video game. I just can't stop this. Like, how hard is it when your hand starts going there? But you, at the end of the day, 30,000 people screaming, you're trying to take the guy down.
15: Well, let's be serious. fat guys chasing are never going to get to the back of the neck like that. You're going to be diving and swatting at their feet, swatting at their ankles, at their hip or something like that. The linebackers and DBs that get over there and it's, you know, if you're in the motion you've committed, it's pretty darn tough to stop. But you know not to reach out and grab that, you know, back kind of neck roll, back of the shoulder pads. And it's just a no-go zone. But as far as when you're in the air and things change as it progresses, it's very difficult for you to stop.
4: Was there a QB that you guys played against that would maybe milk it? Not to say Zach does. That would milk it a little bit more than the average?
15: Burris, for sure. And Dickinson. Just you know, anything they could do. I just remember Burris and Dickinson, both nice guys to talk to and all professionalism, but just whiny. Always whining to the refs, trying to get an angle.
4: I'm glad I asked that question. I was kind of curious.
15: LBs. Doesn't stand for linebacker. Stands for little itches, if you can get my drift.
4: The D-line, though. And the pressure. I was right out of the get-go, and I'm like, I don't know if it's a game plan thing or is Winnipeg just weak?
15: I think, you know what, the gravity of the game, the coaches, you know, definitely saying, listen, we need to get to the quarterback today. We need to get him off the spot. We need to make it difficult for him. And, you know, for Derek Roberson to fly out of there and get that safety, I mean, big time setting the tone. And then, of course, we got the sacks late in the game. But I think the pressure was there all afternoon, and it was exciting. And the one guy I want to bring up, you know, who didn't get the sack was Caleb Sanders, who, again, was disruptive even without the sack all night long. And, you know, everybody looks at the stat column, but defensive linemen look at the pocket. And he destroyed that pocket all night.
4: What are you seeing from Roberson? As he kind of now has got a few games under his belt.
15: Well, I think he's played a lot of football, trying to, you know, fulfill his dream of playing professionally, and he's been to other leagues. He's now settling in to this team and the style of football. And I just think he's a great defensive end. He's a pass rusher. He's a guy that can I think make an effect down the stretch for sure.
4: That final play where they run the crosser underneath, they need the yards there. I think Zach, like when you look now in the replay, you look like the coverage is so good. And then as a coach, right? Okay, check. And then the underneath guy comes across. But and then Luke calls it right away because Thurman is all over it. You know, like there was plays like that I just felt it was a few weeks ago that people were saying, well, we need new defensive coordinator and maybe Mace shouldn't and Bell shouldn't do this and all that. But it seems like, and even with some injuries of guys that are still out, we got guys that we forget about that are balling.
15: Well, that's what I mean. Like, you know, you hate to lean on this so much, but they are the defending Grey Cup champions. They do have a roster with experience that have gone through the ups and the downs. And, you know, they're leaning on that now. And we've got injuries on guys, and guys have, for the most part, stepped up to the point that they're 8-4 still with injuries. And they've been able to, you know, preserve their record and continue to build it. And so, yeah, it's just, you know, it's just that time of year. It's where things get more serious. You know, playoff games, you know, it shrinks time and distance, and we need those guys back and playing at full tilt.
4: Aubrey Miller Jr. We heard him post game. Coach Mace calls him a serial killer, which aggressive, but okay. He just seems like a mean SOB. Like that hit. And then when he talks after, you know what I mean, Schulte? Like there's a lot of guys in different sports. You're like, no, that guy hits harder. That guy's mean and all that. But this guy just seems like one of those guys that game time comes, he could be off his rocker a bit.
15: Well, absolutely. And you need a guy with edge like that. And you know, I think he definitely is fulfilling that for the Riders this year. And he's a guy that, you know, he pops up and has some great performances. and he's really taken hold of a leadership position on that defense.
4: Who did you play with that's maybe like that? Like a guy that is just, you can't really, you don't know if you should turn your back on him.
15: Well, let's be fair. I probably wasn't always operating on a full deck of cards either. I was a physical guy and stuff, but you know, I remember like what he reminds me of, this guy, Reggie the Reaper Hunt. Mm. And he's got that, like Reggie, he had an intimidation factor about him. He didn't want to just make the tackle. He wanted you to feel it. And there was that intention behind it. And I think this guy exhibits that quite a bit. And then another guy, I mean, that's on, you know, that was like that. And it's, again, it's an old callback, but he was, you know, I think a Jackie Mitchell, who was a downhill physical linebacker and definitely wanted to show you where things were at.
4: Is Trevor Harris still underrated?
15: Oh, definitely is. He's a guy that, you know, the sad part, well, not sad, the funny part about him is when he plays really good, like when he's in his bag and doing things, he makes quarterback play boring because it's just automatic for him, you know? And he's slowly he's just methodically been efficient and produced his entire career, no matter where he's been.
4: What did you like from the offense in the game Sunday?
15: No interceptions, 362 yards out of Harris. So again, fantastic. We were able to mix it up. And again, it just seems our depth and, you know, the guys that are stepping up, those receivers, everyone's able to make a play when they need to. I like Weeb a lot, by the way. I like that Weeb kid out of U of S.
4: I think he's,
15: you know, he's come on in. They give him the chance. He may be a little special teams. He does his best. He gives his best efforts, and he's slowly working his way into the fabric of this team, onto the offense. And I just love it when these local guys show up like this.
4: He didn't practice today, so I don't. Yeah, I don't.
15: Come on.
4: I don't like that. Do you like the going for two call, or do you as a coach?
15: I don't like it. I do not like the 2-point convert. I love the Riders. I love the coaches. I love what they do. But listen. The Riders score, it's 26-19. You go for two, you fail. You kick it, it's 27-19. Now Winnipeg needs a TD and a 2-point convert just to tie, right? Instead of only needing the TD and the convert. So, you know, I'm not anti-analytics, but someone needs to tell analytics that Caleros is standing on the other sideline. And, you know, the analytics doesn't always – you know, figure out the nuances of the game and what guys can do. And you saw Caleros do it, and he did what they needed to do to push it into overtime.
4: Yeah, I think the analytics call is to kick it. And, you know, but then Hale, right? It's like, okay, well, it's not automatic. But still, then you run another page of analytics where it tells you he's 70-whatever percent. So then you play those odds and you factor in and you get the data. Okay, so I'm glad because yesterday I felt like I was almost a little bit on an island saying I think you make it hard for them to go down and score. Then you make it hard for them to go for two. And then worst case, then you're tied. Okay, so we're on the same page. Talk about the kicking game. Like, are we seeing a new kicker here come October 1?
15: Listen, the concern level is rising, but it's not panic. You know, I'll say this. You can say it. It was said here first. I'm officially watching the situation now.
4: Okay.
15: And the reason is, I said it earlier, playoff games shrink and eventually somebody has to make a 42, 45-yard yarder with the season sitting on this guy's foot. And, you know, you look around the league, 42 to 45 is kind of automatic for a lot of these guys, you know. And you just – when you can take those 3 points, you need to be able to collect. You need to be able to collect those points because all points – are super valuable, especially in the stretch and heading down into the playoffs.
4: If we lose that game, are you full panic now, though, on it?
15: If we lost the game because of it? Yeah, it definitely would change things.
4: Yeah.
15: It definitely would change things. But again, if the fact of the matter is, if the fans are concerned about it, the media is concerned about it, and former... you know, former alumni are concerned about. You better believe the riders are concerned and working to address.
4: Scott Schultz joining us, Lakeview Insurance, the Midweek Sound Off, and Revive Men's Health Clinic. Big one this week for Balgoni. Is it tomorrow night at Swift Current?
15: Yeah, at Swift Current. We're going down the highway out to the west. It's going to be a wind tunnel out there like it always is, blowing. I don't even know how they grow anything out there without that wind. So, but they got a tough-looking team. I think they're about 70-plus kids, and I think we rounded out our roster. We're taking 29 studs down the highway to take care of business.
4: Carpooling, then. Don't even need a bus.
15: We just asked John Chick if we could use his van family again.
4: Trucks. Yeah, one of those big white vans. All right, man. I know you got to get coaching. Oh, where do you land Wednesday? I haven't even put it out to the people yet, but I want to get your take. Colson just moved into a new house. Right. So where do you land on, do you help a buddy move? At what age do you no more calling buddies with a truck to help you move, unless you're getting a divorce? Like, where do you land on that?
15: You know, I think after 30, the beer and pizza economy evaporates. And if I'm in my 40s and you ask me to help you move, we better be moving a body. So you get into those mid-30s and 40s, hire somebody to do it. I mean, listen, you got an odd thing to move, a freezer,
4: yeah.
15: A couch, you call a buddy. But if, I'm not calling up my buddies to move my house and my bedroom, and they're walking down the stairs and say, "Hey, Schultz, why is your dresser drawer vibrating?" I don't know. At that point, you just pack it up.
4: Okay, go get the boys ready for tomorrow in Swift Current. Chat with you next week.
15: Hey, the hay's in the barn.
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4: 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When the time comes that you need to swap your tires, you get $10 off an on-rim, $20 on an off-rim tire changeover. You can go there today, but it's still too warm. I'm saying when you need that, when that comes up. Colson is with me on this Wednesday. If you're a Blue Jays fan, if you taped the game, here's your cue to maybe turn us down for a second. And ready? 3-2-1. Toronto Blue Jays lost to the A's. 2-0. So wait and see what happens with Cleveland. Flight to Cleveland, because they play later. I'm pretty sure they play later, but yeah. So they're making it tough on themselves. Oh, shout out to on the Prairie Land Rentals text line through the YouTube chat, Nico Cat, tuning in from Tokyo as usual. Colson, what is the time in Tokyo? Tokyo.
20: That is a good question.
4: Tokyo time, because going the other way, 6:36 a.m. Nico, you probably have some sort of coffee. That's one place, I've said this before, I really want to go to Japan. Mrs. S, not so much.
20: I've heard good things about it. It's definitely, it's a different culture, so you got to prepare yourself a bit. But
4: I heard it's kind of Americanized, very safe. Some of the best skiing in the world, Japan.
20: Yeah, it does depend where you go, because in the cities it's probably very Americanized, but if you're going for a more rural, looking at more of the traditional stuff. The
4: sticks, yeah.
20: Yeah.
4: I guess. Yeah, thanks for tuning in. Now, your brother's a Patriots fan?
20: Yes. Yeah, Dylan, that's the Patriots fan.
4: NFL season starts tonight.
20: Mm-hmm.
4: I've been asking people on the text line, 936-6262. I got some on the personal bat phone here on Bets for Tonight. Let's go sprinkle of the day right now for Sports Select. 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Bet responsibly, right? So if you're watching the stream, this is what Sports Select has. New England to win by more than three, pace 305. I don't know. The tie is 340. And Seattle to win by more than three is 180. The point spread on Sports Select is Seattle minus 3.5. Now, other places that I frequent has Seattle at minus 3. Now, you can manipulate that line on some places, obviously, but 3.5 our friends at Sports Select have. So if you're a New England fan like myself, and now you're kind of like, okay, you think the Patriots can keep it to within 3.5? Well, then do we just take the tie, Colson, at 340?
20: You might as well at that point.
4: Is take that. And then there's some props. Sports Select has some props. The quarterbacks, who has more passing yards, May or Darnold? If you want to go really crazy, the odds of them tying would be
20: astronomical.
4: And that's why it has a 49-1. Drake May, Sam Darnold, you can play that prop on passing yards. You can play Stevenson or Price rushing the ball. Who do you think has more? Price is the slight dog there. And then receiving, they got Dobbs and Shaheed. for receiving props. I was very surprised they didn't have AJ Brown.
20: Yeah.
4: Because I'm looking where I look elsewhere, and we can get to that in a bit, but I did have House on the Hill. The House on the Hill messaged in and said Brown over 50 yards receiving all day long. I think it was 50. To look up on it. I don't even know what the odds would be on that. But stay on Sports Select for a second here while we get rid of that. If you want to play responsibly, like I said, all the money stays in Saskatchewan to sport, culture, and recreation. 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Now, AJ Brown, who came over from Philly, his receiving yards, player receiving yards, here we go, right here. Over 54 and a half, 180, minus 185. So not super great. Over 74. I think if he goes off tonight,
20: ooh,
4: plus 131.
20: There you go.
4: That's so $100 is winning you 131. If you want to win 100 and him going over 54, you got to put down 185. But yeah, it's an intriguing matchup. Because everyone's like, oh, the Patriots had such an easy schedule last year. This year, things are going to be different. It's going to be tough. Then on the other side, when it comes to this game, not many people are talking about Seattle. And they're the defending champs. Mm-hmm. Because all the hype, you can pull that up. All the hype is around the Rams.
20: Yeah.
4: It's like, whoa. And Seattle probably doesn't give a rip. They're like, go ahead, talk about them.
20: Yeah, don't worry about us. We'll just do our thing.
4: We're over here doing our thing. Speaking of the Rams, do you have those clips? I think most of you are probably NFL fans a bit. I would say probably 70% of the people.
20: It's hard not to be aware of what's happening in the NFL.
4: Yeah, for sure. Now, what's happening tomorrow is San Francisco and the Los Angeles Rams are playing in Australia.
20: Yep.
4: Far away. Long, 16-hour flight?
20: It's something gross
4: From Los Angeles, from the West Coast. Crazy. The wild thing about all of this is San Francisco left last week, like Thursday. Basically there for a week to get acclimated to things. The Los Angeles Rams left last night.
20: They got there at like 2:45 p.m. today. So they've been there for an hour now. They're just getting their bags off the plane.
4: Yeah, so then they play in basically, let's call it 24 hours, 30 hours, right?
20: Yeah, they play 10:35 a.m. local time tomorrow in Australia, which is 5:30 Pacific. 8:30 Eastern.
4: You're gonna give me a nosebleed, and
20: not the only ones.
4: I heard that they're roughly there for about 30 hours. That's how the Rams are doing it. Mm-hmm. We're going in, we're going out, and boom. I hope this is documented. So just as sports fans, we can like watch it later and see, because the Rams have done this before when they've had to go play in Europe. Mm-hmm. They've kind of just gone in and out. Yep. Where some teams go a few days before. Mm-hmm. They get on the schedule, the sleep schedule. The Rams are like, no, we're just
20: in and out. And they're 3-0 in international games.
4: There you go. Good stat.
20: It's working.
4: Kyle Shanahan talked about the trip, the time change yesterday or a couple days ago from Australia. This is a funny clip.
2: And we did our totally normal routine. I'm not sure because we're, like I said, we're a little confused with when I look at my clock and it says the time, and then I try to see my family's time and it says the time, but it says yesterday. I don't even get how that's possible. So I feel like I'm in the future. And then also when we play on our Friday, which I think is a Thursday in the U.S., we're such creatures of habit. So I call today Tuesday. I call today Wednesday, which is the first day we put in a game plan. But I think it's Monday. However, though, it's Sunday in the present. So like, I'm going to mess that up all week if you guys ask me, but today is just our first day of the game plan, which is a Wednesday. We'll put in some on a Thursday. Friday's the final part of the game plan. Saturday we walk through when we play on Sunday, which is a Friday in Australia and a Thursday in the U.S., so don't ever make me do that again.
4: What do you think? What like the betting, like betting lines, and not much has changed. It's out there. What's going to happen? You know, with the Rams, the just major contrast in travel schedule.
20: Yeah, from the little details that I'm seeing here. So it's at the Melbourne Cricket Grounds in Melbourne.
4: Beautiful place.
20: Yeah, sellout crowd of over 100,000 fans. So strictly from a ticket revenue perspective, this is worth it. I know the NFL doesn't care less about tickets at this point. That's just icing on the cake. But apparently they're doing a mini Super Bowl style production with the Jonas Brothers as a halftime show.
4: Oh, they could have had an Australian band. AC/DC?
20: Yeah, I'm like, sure, nothing wrong with the Jonas Brothers, but definitely could have picked something local. But...
4: yay. Top Australian groups. Bee Gees?
20: They're English, aren't they?
4: Top Australian...
20: pretty sure the Bee Gees are English.
4: Groups. Maybe. The Gibbs. Brothers Gibbs. Man, those Saturday Night Live. In Excess.
20: Yeah.
4: Crowded House. That's the old band that I was thinking of. Yeah, AC/DC's got to be your shooters if you're going a local... but 14 to 16 hours. Men at Work. Yes. Who sings the song, "We Come From a Land Down Under"? Is that Men at Work? Vegemite Sandwich.
20: That is Men at Work.
4: Men at Work.
20: There down under, yeah.
4: So 14 to 16 hours. The other thing, how my brain works, I want to like know, especially Los Angeles, what's the plane configuration? How many sleepers is there? Mm. Are there some guys in sleepers? Are there some guys on comfy pullback, you know, chairs?
20: Yeah, I suspect you try and sleep on the flight because that just minimizes the effect of that, right?
4: You have to. Have you ever gone to Europe?
20: I haven't flown outside of the North America.
4: Coming home from Europe, I find is like you have to try, especially if you got like to work the next day or a couple of days, you have to try and grind through. So you get here and then you sleep. If you sleep and then you get here and you try to go to sleep again, because then you're on that clock. Mm. I found that going there every time I've gone has been easy because you're just excited. You're pub, whether you're going golfing or is going with the kids or whatever. Mm. Coming home though, this Australia thing. So are the Rams, yeah, what kind of plane did they take? How many sleepers? Did they take two? Did the guy sleep? How much did they sleep? How much walking around did they do? Because you got to think, right? Like the body, and then boom, you're firing an NFL game.
20: Yeah, and like you have to be moving during that because, again, it's a 14, 16-hour flight. You can't just sleep that whole time. Like your muscles are going to get stiff, especially if it's not like a super nice plane seat. Which I imagine they'll have better quality than we would get.
4: I think they're not taking a WestJet 737, which is going to no room anymore.
20: Yeah, so they got to be moving.
4: Do you have the other...
20: McVay?
4: Do you have the... So they took a nice big Qantas airline. I'm looking at the plane right now. It left last night. Okay, yeah. Do we have the McVay on their travel schedule?
20: Yes, I do. Right here we go. Here.
1: Yeah, everything is geared towards what we think is best for the players based on, you know, that's what will guide every decision as long as I'm fortunate enough to be the head coach. And so we felt like staying in our rhythm and routine and then traveling when we do, which I'll go over with the players this afternoon. But the thinking in its simplest form is what do we deem the best for our football players and for them to try to be at their best? There's different approaches and theories. But I do have a lot of trust in our group and we'll see, hopefully it works out. And I know that we've got a bunch of guys that, I think, you know, we'll feel good about the plan. And then ultimately it's, let's go play to the best of our ability in that 3.5 hour window we're allotted.
4: What interesting. I'd like to know Coach Mace. I'd like to know, right? Like just other football guys, their thoughts on it.
20: Yeah.
4: Not that the CFL is ever going to go pick up a game with Men at Work as the halftime show in Australia.
20: I think weirder things have happened, but yeah.
4: This one's in Sydney?
20: Melbourne.
4: Oh, Melbourne.
20: Yeah.
4: So then there's Melbourne, Sydney, Brisbane?
20: That's another one. Perth is on the other side. That's like the most isolated major city, so I don't think they would get one.
4: But. I talked to a guy that went there like for all like last year, not for the whole year. And he says, you don't really get how big of a landmass Australia is, because we don't.
20: It's comparable to Canada. It's not.
4: Yeah, it's huge.
20: It's up there. Quick adjacent back to the Rams here. Byron Young shared a little video here on social media of the inside of the plane.
4: No way.
20: So,
4: well, if you're watching the stream, we're in luck.
20: Yeah, it's about 10 seconds here. And I don't know what the audio is, so I'm not playing the audio. But yeah, he's just, it looks like it's all first class seats.
4: Oh, yeah.
20: Yeah.
4: Fellas are taken care of.
20: Yeah.
4: And then those all go down into like little beds. I've never been in one of those.
20: Yeah, but it looks like they're very well taken care of. Aside from, you know, the $1 million paychecks.
4: Aaron Donald not playing?
20: That's the report I saw.
4: Did he go? I don't think he went, did he? Because the line's not, the line hasn't really moved on that information.
20: Yeah, because on the one hand, yeah, he is a crazy good player, but the Rams were stacked without him.
4: Rams are good. But now, yeah, so maybe. Is anybody feeling the Niners plus 3.5 now? They've been there for a week. They've been playing. They've been throwing, what are those, boomerangs? Hanging out with, playing didgeridoos? What is that? In elementary school, there was a weird, oh man, this just took me back. And anyone in my demographic out there, do you remember this? It was like, a kangaroo down sport. It was a weird song. And then there was a guy that had this like board, and it was like played, it was like an instrument. And it was, we might have to look at this into the break. Or I might have got hit really hard in the head at some point as a kid.
20: I think you have been. I'm just figuring out which one triggered this.
4: This is something wild. Okay, we're going to break. When we come back, we will hear from more from the Riders. It's the Sports Cage, streaming through our YouTube channel at sportscage.com.
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4: Toronto Blue Jays taking on the Oakland, not Oakland, soon to be Vegas Athletics. They lost 2-0 this afternoon. So wait and see what happens with Cleveland. National Football League, the NFL, week one starts tonight. New England Patriots at the Seattle Seahawks, 6:20 kickoff. Hawks favored by 3 by 3.5 some places. The over-under mostly sitting at 44.5. We got high school tackle football tonight in Regina at Libel. O'Neal Balfour at 5:15. 7:30, Martin Luther takes on Tom. Again, at Libel. Some SJHL preseason in Wayway Capo. Melville's there at 6:30 in Weyburn. Estevan is in town. SportsCage.com poll again today. Which quarterback is at the better career? Trevor Harris or Zach Collaros? That one's getting a

0: my rocker. The instrument that I'm thinking of, anybody, can you help me? It was like a piece of flimsy plywood. And I thought someone came to our elementary school and they played it. It was like a weird instrument. Text line, Outback Jack from wrestling. Man, I totally forgot about Outback Jack until just now. Sea Lightning spent some time in Australia, I think. He learned how to throw a boomerang and catch it. I also could land a boomerang 3 feet from me. If the wind is too strong, you learn how to duck fast. All right. Jeff is saying, for those that lived in the 80s, everything Australian was really trendy. Crocodile Dundee, Foster's Lager. Remember those Foster's Lager commercials from the 80s? I wasn't guzzling back then, but it's real. Okay, back to the Riders. And today, back at the practice field at Libel Field, Dave Thomas catching up with Jonathan Edouard.
1: Jonathan, you had your first Labor Day Classic experience under your belt. Can you explain that?
2: Oh, it was beautiful. It was a blessing. It was exactly how all the guys said it'd be. And it was loud in there, man. Is the feeling when you make a play, it was like a feeling I never felt before.
1: Can you explain to me how communication works in that kind of noise?
2: It was a tricky one, but we got through it. We went from, I don't even think I can say it, but yeah, we made sure we started communicating.
1: Can you explain that as well about the ups and downs and the emotion? There seemed to be so much of it in that game.
2: Oh, yeah, it's none better than a close Labor Day game with the fans packed out there and the game's closer than you want it to be. It was, honestly, it was the most exciting game I've ever had in my career because there's 30,000 fans. I'm starting. I'm at the highest level of football I've ever been. It was a dream come true, honestly.
1: Did Winnipeg play and bring and present to you what you thought they would?
2: Yes, exactly what we thought they'd present, and it went exactly how we wanted it to go. 28 rushing yards, and you know, we wanted Kolaris to put the ball in there a little bit, and that's what he did.
1: Tell me about then what goes through your mind, that last drive that they move down the field, they're able to tie the game, but then you get another opportunity right away in overtime. What is the emotion level like that in the balance?
2: You know, I've been with Corey Mason, Joshua Bell for about 5 years. Well, I've known them 5 years ago, and they've always instilled the same principles in me. When the game comes down to that moment, I am just praying that the ball is coming my way so I can make the play and celebrate with the guys behind me.
1: Tell me about this week and the back-to-back matchup. It doesn't happen in professional football a lot, but what's it like?
2: It's the best to me. In my opinion, you know, just like with the Edmonton game, I think playing your opponent at the same time 2 weeks in a row, how much can they change and how much will they change, you know? So this is when it gets exciting and you got your best foot forward and you're ready to go and play those same guys.
1: Can that get into your mind, though? Because they could change a lot of things.
2: Yes, you know, so both teams are thinking the same thing. You don't know what we're going to do. Are we going to do the same thing? Are we going to change it? You don't know. You just got to play fast. And if you play fast, you've already seen a bit of what the team's thinking.
1: Pressure. We in the media like talking about that. Was there a lot of pressure going into the Labor Day Classic?
2: I don't know. Like I said, coming from these coaches, Corey Mace and Joshua Bell, they build us for pressure. They prepare us for pressure. When the pressure moments come, we start smiling a little bit more like, oh, my God, I might get my pick six when it matters. Like TC, last Labor Day game, was it? So I was just hoping it would be my time.
1: Does the pressure change anything then in the back-to-back, knowing that you've already won one of the two games?
2: No, I think on both sides, that relieves a bit of the pressure. You know, playing going into a football game or a UFC fight or whatever, you know, you're a bit nervous going into it. You don't know what the other guy's going to do, but then you played him already, and then you got him again. So there's nothing better than playing the same guy again, to be honest.
1: Expectations are a funny thing because I don't think anybody has higher expectations in that locker room than each player individually. Are you meeting your expectations?
2: I'm very, very, very hard on myself. So when I say expectations, I like to think of the expectations of Jonathan Edouard, 12 weeks ago when he was on his couch and he never thought he'd play football again. But I think I'm exceeding that young man's expectations. But, you know, I've been with Josh Bell and Corey Mace another 12 weeks, so the expectation goes up every week. And I expected to have a pick last week, so it's a hard question for me to answer.
1: Yeah. All right, lastly then, what do you need to do to either get that pick or just go 1-0 this week?
2: Listen to my coaches even more, run even more to the ball. You seen I had that tip play that the ball almost got to me, and what, I turned it off because I didn't know if the ball would get to me. You have to play relentless, and whether the ball's coming your way or not, run full speed and great things will happen to those players.
1: Jonathan, appreciate your time as always. Thanks for this and all the best in Winnipeg.
2: Yes, sir. Appreciate it. Go Green.
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2: It's 4 p.m. Good afternoon. Partly cloudy and 21 degrees in Regina. I'm Will Mantic from the SAS Today Newsroom with 620 CKRM News. Regina is projected to be within 2% of its current borrowing limit by 2028, according to a city report. The report says the city could have just $15.76 million in available borrowing by that year. Regina used 60.5% of the limit in 2025 alone. Major projects include a new indoor aquatic facility, a lift station, and wastewater upgrades. The city is also considering how to manage about $1.1 billion in future capital projects that have not yet been approved. More paid street parking is coming to the Cathedral neighborhood in Regina. This is much to the displeasure of many shops in the area. Kara Zimmerman owns Groovy Mama Store, and she says she isn't supportive of the change at all.
3: Majority of my clients are either carrying a baby, dragging a toddler, or pregnant. So having really easy accessible parking is real priority for me.
2: She says customers having to stop and pay for parking is an added annoyance for them. That's not the only area dealing with new paid parking rules, as the Regina General and Pasqua Hospital could both see paid street parking added outside of their buildings. While the decision has not yet been finalized, Ward 5 Councillor Sarah Turnbull shares her thoughts on the notion.
4: My initial reaction was, why are we doing this? And the answer is $110,000 a year. And that is not worth it as far as I'm concerned.
2: City Council will vote on the decision in December. Heavy rain in Regina over the Labor Day long weekend has caused a sinkhole in northwest Regina. The city is calling this a 1-in-50-year storm event. Parts of the city received up to 95 millimeters of rain on Sunday and Monday. That's just under 4 inches of rainfall. The sinkhole at Cunningham Drive and Stevens Bay has been a concern since August 19th. The city is still working to drain the area so they can inspect the failed pipe, but no repair times. Say bear spray was used on a person in Regina. The incident happened around 8 o'clock Saturday night near Bar Street. Police say four suspects sprayed the victim before running away. The aerial support unit located three suspects near Avonhurst Drive and Elphinstone Street, while the fourth was arrested about 2 hours later on North Quebec Street. The victim was treated by EMS. All four faced charges, with one also accused of breaching a release condition. That's 620 CKRM News. Read more stories from around your community and around the province at sastoday.ca and 620ckrm.com.
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7: Weather tonight, mainly clear, and we're going down to a low of 13. Tomorrow, mostly sunny, a high of 23. We'll be a little breezy. Gusts up to 40 out of the southwest, points in the afternoon. Tomorrow night, partly cloudy, and a low down to 8. Friday, mostly cloudy, spotty showers, 50% chance in the area, and windy, up to 45, the gusts out of the northwest, high of 15. Saturday, partly to mostly sunny, high of 13. Sunday, mostly sunny, high of 13. Partly cloudy right now in downtown Regina. It is 16 degrees.
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7: Welcome back. Hour number two on this Wednesday for our friends at Regina Motor Products. The Riders are back on the practice field today at Libel Field. As for the injury report today released, Albert Awachi was back full practice. Antoine Brooks Jr., full practice. Jamarcus Hardrick was limited. Kian Schaefer-Baker was limited. If you heard me in hour one, I mentioned that he kind of did the warm-up and then hightailed it out of there. AJ Ouellette, full practice. I was wondering about that. Of course, I was wondering. But now, do you... We'll get to that debate in a second. I'll continue. Daniel Weeb did not practice. Nick Weeb did not practice. Josh Woods did not practice today. We heard from Coach Mace. Actually, he ran that again. People that maybe are just tuning in. The first question that I think a lot of us would have asked Coach Mace at Libel Field on this Wednesday, as they get back to the practice field, is about Alex Hale in the kicking game.
9: Similar to last year and even earlier this year with Alex, you know, you put him out there, you push through, you see what the week looks like. They have a good week and you have some confidence, and then, you know, you go a few games and we're not talking about it. But ultimately, like anybody in that spot, you know, you got to get the job done. So again, you know, we'll look at it throughout the week, see how that goes, and we'll make a decision at the end of the week.
7: So we're going to hear from Kent Maggiore, special teams coach, a one-on-one exclusive with Dave Thomas coming up in a bit. But just some of your comments on the line. Jerry says it's time for a new kicker. Someone earlier, a lot of language I can't use, but basically saying we need it now. Dylan said, quit beating around the bush. I don't know if that's me or the team, but I've been known to beat around the bush, Dylan. We are getting a new kick. Are we getting a new kicker or what? What about playoff time? Because he's going to blow it. Dylan up in Stoon in Saskatoon in the Nutana area. That is a great old high school back in the day. It was already pretty much not a school when I was in school, but overlooking the river there, probably in the 50s and 40s, it was beautiful. Dean coming through. No, Dean, it's not a didgeridoo that I was talking about. It's called, like Ken came at us on the Prairie Land Rentals text line, 936-6262. It's called a wobble board. That is the stupid piece of musical whatever that I couldn't figure out that's related to Australia. I remember a guy coming to our gymnasium in high school and playing it. And then the song is Timey Kangaroo Downsport. Talking Australia, because that's where they're playing football tomorrow. You ever heard of a wobble board, Coulson, till today?
10: I have not. I've definitely heard it before.
7: Have you?
10: It's a familiar sound, I should say. I don't know if I've actually heard it specifically, but yeah.
7: Oh, Stan says the instrument's called a wobble board, and it was a board Ralph. Harris was painting on it, and it caught fire when he tried to dry it over a candle, and he shot it.
11: That's it on the screen there.
12: Australian stockman.
7: Yeah, and it made the sound. Died. Thus, he invented an instrument.
12: He gets himself up onto one elbow, and he turns to his mates who are gathered around, and he says,
7: This is fantastic.
10: I'm not playing anymore because we'll get flagged.
7: This is fantastic stuff. Learning so much about the wobble board. Where do you land Wednesday? Because Coulson had to move into a new house.
13: Where last week.
7: At what age do you tell your buddies you got to move yourself? You have a big family, though.
10: Yeah.
7: Your family's kind of different.
10: Yeah, family's a little different because my dad's in his 60s, my father-in-law's in his 60s, and they were there helping. Now they were the second part of two-man crews usually, or carrying lighter things. But they were there helping. I had a couple brothers come and help, so we got it all done. But
7: I haven't been asked to. I'm usually the guy that asks people, hey, can you help me because you got a truck? Can you come help me move something? I'm not asking someone to come move a four-bedroom house with kid stuff and all that. No. I think there's a certain age that you get to. Although, if you get divorced or something happens, then I think you step up and help a buddy.
10: Mm-hmm.
7: Right?
10: Yeah. My dad has a trailer, like an enclosed trailer. So.
7: Oh, even he's more key.
10: Yeah.
7: He's more key than truck guy.
10: Yeah.
7: Trailer guy.
10: Exactly.
7: When it comes to a move.
10: Yeah.
7: Did you buy pizza or anything? Did you...
10: My mother-in-law, bless her heart, made sandwiches for everybody. So she took care of that for us.
7: What kind of sandwiches?
10: Just quick deli meat kind of sandwiches. Okay. You know, not turkey, bad. Ham, there was some roast beef. So
7: nothing weird.
10: Nothing
7: like
10: weird.
7: Egg salad.
10: No.
7: Okay.
10: There's a few people in our family that like egg salad, so that wouldn't have been weird to them. But I'm not a egg salad fan. So, yeah, the move, honestly, the move has all gone pretty smoothly. It's getting the house now to where it's like, oh... Finding little gremlins here and there that weren't taken care of, so to speak. For the most part, we're aware of everything that's, you know.
7: Did you have a house inspection?
10: Yeah, we had one. And he got pretty much everything. I know everything that's wrong from his perspective. It's the things that, like, for instance, he ran the dryer. The dryer ran fine. I ran the dryer with wet clothes in it. The dryer said, no, I am not fine. I go and check the lint trap. The lint trap is completely full and packed. And I have vacuumed it out twice now. And I'm dreading having to take the whole thing apart. So things like that where you're like, huh, didn't see that coming. But yeah, otherwise,
7: like the
10: homeowner, like
7: just the little trap or like the part in the back that you kind of got to take the dryer out, and that could, they both can cause fires.
10: Correct. We did get the vents and ducts and everything cleaned because the previous owners had cats. So had to get that done. So we did pull it out and get that all cleaned, but literally just the trap in that little area that it's in, underneath it, it was packed and caked like solid dust. So I don't even know how they were doing laundry. It was wild. So I'm hoping that it didn't pack so much that now it's like in the other nooks and crannies in the dryer. So that's my saga right now, at least in the homeownership saga.
7: How long did it take to move?
10: So we've been, my mother and father-in-law are about 5 minutes away. So we've been giving them like the winter clothes and the stuff that we don't need for about the last month.
7: Yeah.
10: And then everything we had left, we just did in one day.
7: Smart.
10: Yeah.
7: Yeah. Jeff, yes, you clean out that lint trap. You know, that lint trap is, I learned this from a guy a few years ago. When you start a fire in the backyard, if you got a fire pit or whatever, I put it in a little box and then you use that as a fire starter.
10: Yeah. It's really good for it.
7: It makes sense. Fires.
10: My old high school has like an outdoor kind of survival-y class kind of thing. And that's some of the stuff they use when they're teaching you how to start fires. Like, here's how you control the fire. And now you have to start a fire the hard way. So, yeah.
7: I get my kids. Like, that's one first thing. If you're doing your own laundry now, you have to clean this every time.
10: Yep.
7: You have to clean this every time or you'll burn the whole neighborhood down. You scare them.
10: Mm-hmm.
7: So I guess that's parenting. Scare them. Lots of people saying clean out the lint trap.
10: That wasn't our where do you land, but hey,
7: no, it wasn't. It was like
10: that one, everyone should land on one side.
7: I was trying to think of like a horror story of helping someone move, and nothing comes to mind. Although I had a buddy help me move, but it was more like rocks from the front to the back because there's some landscaping, and he got a hernia.
10: Oy.
7: He kind of, I still feel bad to this day. I had a buddy that was moving and it was down some stairs. And then the place he was moving was technically up some stairs. And he was a single guy and he had a kitchen table that you would see in like an old castle.
10: Oh,
7: like that would, you could probably put like eight, 10 people at.
10: Like the table legs were like 10 inches
7: and
10: thick.
7: The thing is thick. And I'm like, why do you, it takes up 3/4 of your apartment. What kind of weird stuff do you have going on here that you need this table? And then I was like, is today the day he's going to ask, like, do you want to help me give us, put it in the truck and to move over? But it was, he was, I think he was going to a hockey game. He was busy.
10: There you go.
7: And I was like, that's a massive table, dude.
10: Yeah. With our move here, the diciest part of it is we had a couple couches that the only place we really could fit them in the house was downstairs, and we're moving them downstairs. And it's, of course, down and around a corner, and the corner isn't a landing, so you have to go around corner stairs, and then you get down there, and there's two doorways, like door frames, and we get the two-seater down there. We're like, that was tight. Is the three-seater going to fit? And I have a picture I can show you after. It's the squish of the couch is all the room we had, like in the couch cushion. Like, it just made it. So
7: there's, and then I know my brother-in-law and sister moved, and they back in the old days with the old... Harry and I talked about this the one time, the old big screen TVs.
10: Oh yeah.
7: You know, they were like that thick and then however big they were, and they had a basement and they had a sectional. Then they redid something in the basement. When they moved, they figured we can't get this out.
10: Yeah.
7: We, you know, which I'm sure happens a lot. So then it's like, hey, by the way, you just bought this house. It comes now with a big screen TV and a sectional. Okay.
10: Yeah. My wife and I said when we take these couches out, they're coming out in pieces, because that was fun getting them down there.
7: Captain Harvey and his wife are listening. They're saying, where do you land Wednesday? Do you guys have any, I think they're just liking the conversation. Yeah. Do you have any horror stories about moving, or at what point do you maybe tell someone to hire a mover?
10: Mm-hmm.
7: If you're a family of two, three, four, you're both doing well, things are coming along in your life, you'd think that's where you either move yourself or you hire movers, don't you?
10: Yeah. This is my first house. All the money went to the house. I don't have the money to hire the movers. So yeah, family comes in clutch.
7: So we got a text in from Andrew in Brampton, Ontario. He says, I've been to two games at Mosaic this year. Why do you come back? Do you have family here, Andrew? I'm curious. He's come to two games this year. I live in Brampton. I also attended the Argos game in Toronto. Okay. So apart from going to the games, I have yet to see the league commissioner. While I wasn't always happy with all of Randy Ambrosi's decisions, etc., I was impressed with the fact that he showed himself around the league. Any comments? If you want my honest comment on it, Randy or Andrew, I really don't give a rip if Stuart Johnston's around. Maybe they're saving on travel money.
10: Yeah, that's a good thing.
7: Where if Randy's just going for a wave to make, you know, to, hey, look at me, I'm here. What do you see that with politicians? It's like, okay, I'd rather you do something than just be there to be seen. That would be my take. Randy Ambrosi, Stuart Johnston, I don't know who's going to be better. That's probably for 5-10 years down the road. But Andy, if you wanted my comments on it, that'd be me. I get what you're saying, though. You'd like to see him around more. Maybe it's for a reason.
10: I think, like, there's a few games he quote-unquote has to be at. Really, it's just the Grey Cup and some of the playoff games. Outside of that, I'm like, okay, maybe he shows up at a Labor Day game or two or some other big rivalry runs like that. The CFL's offices are in the Toronto area, so if he shows up at a few Toronto or Ottawa, maybe Hamilton games, I'm like, okay, that's a, what, 2-hour drive? 3-hour drive, so sure.
7: Depends where he lives.
10: Yeah. Well, I mean, he's Ottawa-born, so I wouldn't be surprised if he shows his face at Ottawa games, not maybe this season with how things are going. But
7: yeah, I don't need him around. To your point, Andrew, I wouldn't mind him chatting a bit more or coming on shows like this.
10: I mean,
7: where you have diehard fans.
10: They did just put out a new website and a new app.
7: By the way, Kay, thank you for bringing that up. I don't know what I downloaded here. It shouldn't be this difficult for me. Is this the correct app, Coulson, that I downloaded? Because whatever this app is, it's kind of slick, actually. CFL News Hub. Is that wrong?
10: That's the wrong one.
7: Awesome.
10: The wrong one.
7: I knew. And I'm like, I feel like such a buffoon, and I'm going to call myself out on the air. Okay, so you think, this is how I operate. If anyone else out there has downloaded the CFL app, one would think that where it says search, Coulson.
10: Yeah.
7: I go CFL, boom, okay, and search that. You know, I get an Action Network Sports Betting first. I get the CFL News Hub. I get TSN, then I get the Rider app.
10: Yeah, I think it's because it just They just released it.
7: And then it's at the CFL official app, this one?
10: CFL, the official app, yeah. Yeah, okay. Here, I'll slide over. That
7: one. Yeah, that's the one I'm downloading.
10: Yeah.
7: This News Hub one, though, I'm like, why didn't they just partner with these people? They kind of have things buttoned up.
10: Yeah. Well, from what I have seen, the new app here is like basically their website is now mobile friendly and also done in the app. So the way most modern websites and apps are done now is the way they finally did it. And I'm like, nice. Good job. I'm not sure I love the whole setup of it yet. Still getting used to it. But hey, it's an improvement. And he's doing stuff. Hopefully it's going to work well, right?
7: Jeff says I'm not downloading the app. I don't trust it. Speaking of that, I got my tinfoil head on right now because when I download apps, it's like, you know, where it's they want to track your activity on other companies and apps. I always say ask not to track.
10: I generally do that too. Send me notifications, not unless you're, in this case, a news app like CFL, stuff like that. Yeah.
7: I don't. Yeah, I'm probably not. I'm good on the notifications. I'll come to. I want everything in French. Yes,
10: you can do that. That is an option.
7: That's fantastic for me. Anyways, I was having a struggle last night. Text Casey in Emerald Park says Colton. It's Colson. All good.
10: Yeah, I get Colton a lot
7: for sure. Trust me, my Carson, name. I get everything.
10: That's my one.
7: Pull out your dryer, unhook the exhaust connection, take a leaf blower and blow out the line, expelling all the lint in the tube. It'll remove it by pushing through the vent outside. Check that your outside vent does not plug once you're using the leaf blower. Casey in Emerald Park.
10: See, we had duct cleaners come through and I watched him do the dryer vent, so I know that one's good. I can still double check it.
7: Good job, though.
10: Yeah.
7: A good heads up, Casey. Probably would have thought about that, but that's good for anyone, especially as we get into the colder months, the seasons, and all that. Football back today. High school football. We're going to have our high school football report, Friday Night Lights, for Manitou, Mainline, in Watrous, Saskatchewan, and Warren Steinley. So this is your last chance. If you have anything that we should mention out there, 6-a-side, 9-a-side, football, this is your chance because we're going to have that coming up here in a bit, as well as that one-on-one with Kent Majiri, special teams coach from the Saskatchewan Rough Riders. We got a lot of texts come. We'll get to some of those in a bit. Stay tuned. It is the Sports Cage. 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
7: My clutch performer's kind of weird.
10: Okay.
7: I don't know if it's clutch or it's probably more unclutch, but I kind of wrapping my head around this LIV Golf.
10: Oh, yeah.
7: Filing for Chapter 11 bankruptcy. More than $500 million in debt.
10: Ooh.
7: Part of its... Yeah. It was all part of the Saudi or Public Investment Fund of Saudi Arabia. Look up what that's worth, Coulson. The Public Investment Fund of Saudi Arabia. But this whole LIV Golf thing, they blew roughly around $5 billion. I don't know what the end game was.
10: A drop in the bucket for Saudi.
7: Then how do you claim bankruptcy?
10: Well, because Saudi pulled out their funding. They said, that's it. We're done with this. You're not getting any more money from us. So apparently, though, the Saudi's public investment fund manages over $900 billion in assets.
7: Doesn't that make you feel like we're important?
10: Oh, yeah. And it's like, of course, it started with all the oil. But it's very specific now about diversifying away from oil because they don't want to lose all that money now. But still.
7: I hope it comes out. Like, what was it trying to take down the PGA? Which when it first happened as a golf guy, I was like, okay, this will be interesting.
10: Yeah.
7: But then it was like they played in shorts. There was music. So part of that was good, but it's actually very interesting how the traditionalists and the traditional game of golf won out, stayed true. The one thing it did do it is it sure increased purses on the PGA.
10: Oh, yeah. And now they're doing a whole, effectively, we can call it a tournament now and like a...
7: Oh, the match play. That's going to be so good too. Yeah. Next year, I think it starts maybe?
10: 27, I think it was, yeah. Mm. 7 or 8, so... It's coming soon.
7: Yeah, I just... $5 billion. Let's try this out. See what happens.
10: And throw some quick pocket change at this. $5 billion,
7: there's
10: whatever.
7: There's some golfers that are owed money, too, out there. So
10: yep.
7: It'll be interesting where it all lands.
10: That's
7: out.
10: That's part of why you file for bankruptcy, because it partially protects you from that, right? Not that I've ever done it. I have no idea.
7: Yeah,
10: and I hope I don't ever do it.
7: I know some, when I was younger, I know some guys that did it, but that, yeah, that's another whole story. Do you have one?
10: I technically already gave one away, the CFL's website and app. I'm like, hey, making changes, trying to update things. That's good. That's clutch. And then I saw this one and I'm going to call it clutch, but I'm not sure how to feel about it. For the Bills home opener, they're doing both the Canadian and the American anthem. And this will be the first time that an NFL home game has done this. And, of course, they got the Bare Naked Ladies to do the Canadian anthem, which is... That's going to be great.
7: Is original guy back with the Bare Naked Ladies, Stephen Page? Or do they still... Would he just show up for the ceremony when they got inducted to... And who's singing the American one? I've never heard of her.
10: I don't know her either.
7: I don't even want to try and pronounce her first name. Carvalho?
10: There's an apostrophe in it. There's no V.
7: Oh. Carvalho?
10: Alili.
7: Ali.
10: Anyway. Cravalo, something.
7: She's
10: like that.
7: Doing the American, and then the Bare Naked Ladies would do a little Canadian national anthem.
10: So I'm like, that's cool. Trying to get their Canadian fans interested.
7: You got them. You're the biggest sports and TV show in the world. You got us. You don't need to do our anthem. Thanks, though.
10: Yeah.
7: It's just maybe it's a nice gesture because so many people down there are pissed off with how things are going there as well. So, yeah. Mm-hmm. 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Jeff from Weyburn just sent in a message that is way too long.
10: It looks like a good story.
7: It does look like a good story, but it just doesn't come. Things, if it's over 20 words, it doesn't come through right on our system here. So we might have to proofread that and then do a little bit. Thank you so many people who have come at it on the Prairieland Rentals text line about a wobble board. Because for a while there, I thought I was losing my mind.
2: Wobble board?
7: And it's all tied to the song Timey Kangaroo Down Sport, which is an awful song, but it's an earworm. Totally is. Kent Majuri, do you want to do that right now?
10: Sure.
7: So much around the kicking game. What's going to happen? We got Justin Duncan, hour three. I'm going to ask him, like, when do we see a new kicker here?
10: Yeah.
7: In Saskatchewan. If there was a line on it, I would say by October 1st, we have somebody else kicking field goals. Maybe not, though. Maybe they're going to ride it out with Alex Hale. We heard a clip from Kent Majuri earlier. Here's the full interview, one-on-one, Dave Thomas and our special teams coach.
20: Coach Kent Majuri, special teams the last couple of weeks especially, I thought have been difference makers in the football game, especially against Toronto, and swinging momentum to the Riders' side. Have you seen that from your special teams unit?
21: Yeah, for sure. You know, and I think we take a lot of pride in that, and I think we're good enough to do that. You know, we got to hold our end of the bargain up, and, you know, the Toronto game, I thought we showed that we're capable to really swing it towards towards our favor. Winnipeg, each week it's a different challenge, whether it's the returner or the guys hold up or their, you know, cover units. It's each week in CFL, special teams can really help or hurt you.
20: And your special teams unit obviously have been affected, as is every group, by the injuries that have been thrown and thrust upon this team going forward. Can you tell me about the amount of paperwork, if you will, on the sideline that you and Coach Stusik have to do to make sure everybody's out in the right spot?
21: Oh, yeah. Thank God for him, because he's super organized and detailed. We talk about situations all week, and then on day four, we go through it, and we, all right, if Johnny goes down, who's in? And then what do we shuffle the pieces here? And this is for every position. So we at least have a plan of attack. And unfortunately, we've had to go to that quite a bit this year. And each week it seems like it's a bit more and more. Because if you lose a starter and maybe you've got a core teamer go in, well, now I can't play him on all four or five teams. So now it's shuffle the deck. Okay. So it's a bit of a puzzle and you just have to work fast.
20: Let's talk a little bit about the process. Oscar Chapman, if you look at the process that he has undergone this year, I would suggest that he is improving week over week. The numbers, as far as if you look solely at punt average, may not suggest that. But what do you see?
21: Oh, I think you're absolutely right. Like, he's improving. He's learning the game, the width of the field, the different types of shots you need, different hang times when you don't want to have as much hang time. So he's really feeling it, and he knows when to be quick and when he can take his time a little bit. Now, that takes time and feel. So he's doing a great job. He really is. And then a couple of those going in punts where we're kind of fringe area where we're, you know, some maybe we'll kick it, but into a wind we'll go a little more shallow. So I'm not super concerned with just his average as much as I, you know, location, hang time and movement has been really good. So he continues to improve.
20: One thing I was told, Coach, is that you can't teach passion. And Oscar, in my mind, has proven his passion for what his profession is. You look at the tackle he made against Toronto, as he takes it personal.
21: Oh, yeah. It's fun to coach guys like that. He's super energetic. He loves football. You could tell in the meetings he takes notes. He asks good questions. Like, he loves football. And when you got guys who love showing up to work every day, I think they're at their best, you know, and they want to improve. They have a quest to improve, so... It's been fun to coach.
20: Coach Jeff Stusek, and it's kind of a love fest for him all of a sudden, Coach, but he mentioned that you can tell a team by the way they play on special teams and especially convert attempts. If they just go out there with their heads down and don't do much, then you don't want to be a part of that team. Your team got a critical convert block with Mike Rose against Toronto that turned momentum in your favor. How proud are you of that group?
21: Oh, yeah. It's a huge play. And we've talked about it since we installed PAT field goal block in training camp. The measure to me, when I can put on the tape and I watch somebody after they've given up a touchdown, whether it's a 10-play drive or a 1-play drive, what kind of toughness, what kind of physicality, what kind of effort are they playing on that PAT? And to me, it sends a message. And you're a tough team. We are a good, very good PAT field goal block, whether it's field goal attempt or a PAT after a 14-play drive, where our guys are going to play like their hair's on fire. And that to me, it's echoed, and Coach Mace, you know, he hammers it down as well. So super proud of him.
20: Tell me about Alex Hale, what you've seen from him this year, and analyze his work so far.
21: Yep. So it's a bit of a roller coaster for him. I think similar to Oscar, he's still learning the CFL game, learning the wind up here. And then to me, right, when you think, oh, you know, he's good. He's got three games, you know, he didn't miss. His kickoffs are really improved. He's got some really nice shots in his bag. And then last game had two kicks that he wants back. We all want back, you know. He missed from, you know, 47 and 48 or whatever it was, 46, 47, in critical times, especially we talk about those end of half moments, we got to be at our best. End of game moments to take the lead, we got to be at our best. So, but you see him each week in practice, competing and working hard, trying to improve. So, and I think he has.
20: What tools does he have in his toolbox that is going to make him successful at this level?
21: I think he stays calm no matter what. A lot of guys, when they miss that kick, they'd go down in the dumps and you'd be scared to throw him out there. He is so cool. Like, he doesn't get rattled at all. Next kick. This is what I got to do. You know what I mean? He's just got to, you know, learn from those and move forward.
20: Not going to be any easier in Winnipeg for this rematch, but it's going to be a lot of fun. Coach, thanks for your time.
21: Thanks, bro. Appreciate you.
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7: Welcome back. Sports Cage on this Wednesday. A couple of text messages on people that have downloaded the new CFL app. I'm just in the process because I downloaded the CFL News Hub, which was wrong. So I got to remove that one. Now I got the right one. You got to sign in though. I'm waiting for a verification code to my email, which hasn't come. That will be. So what do you like about the app, Colson? Since you've kind of navigated your way through it.
10: Like I said, it's the same now as the website. So if you know one, you know the other. And I appreciate that because that's a very modern thing now where it's you're trying to have things as seamless across the two of them. I'm still getting comfortable with the app and the website. So the biggest thing that I like over the last ones is they work so far, right? But it's only been a little while. So we will have to see how things go, but
7: the new website, like they just changed that. What was it, like last week?
10: Yeah,
7: or whatever. It's slick, it's fast, it's all that. The one thing that I dislike, and unless I'm not doing something right, you have to go to the schedule, then you have to go over to whatever week you want. Where before you could just kind of boom, go back.
10: Yeah.
7: Go back that way. That'd be one of my not. And maybe there's something that I'm not doing right. And my wife, if she's listening, she's probably rolling her eyes, being like, "Oh, you're just so technically inept sometimes."
10: Yeah. I did notice the schedule searching was a little clunky.
7: Okay.
10: The other thing I would say is on the app, they have a section now for the fantasy football, which until now the only way you could do it was online. So that will make the fantasy aspect of the CFL easier. I'm not in a league this year. It's having a kid, then moving. So a few too many things going on. But
7: question, text line. Why would you think the CFL News Hub was the CFL app? Because it was the first thing that popped up and it looked pretty popular and it was good.
10: Mm-hmm.
7: And when I downloaded it, I looked through it and I'm like, oh, it's pretty slick. But I don't think this is, and then I'm like, I don't think this is through the CFL.
10: So I think that was just,
7: I think it was an honest mistake. It's not like I downloaded something weird. Like that first one that comes up, that gambling app. It's not like I downloaded that and I'm like, oh, this isn't it. CFL News Hub, it looked pretty slick. That's why.
10: Yeah. I'm guessing that was probably just something a few fans put together, that trying to keep things
7: again, they should have hire those people because things are pretty good on
10: pretty
7: that front.
10: In.
7: It's very interesting that it's a quadruple header on Saturday.
10: Yeah.
7: And I'm trying to wonder, because there's no NFL game Friday.
10: Nope.
7: NFL game Thursday. Obviously, NFL Sunday, you stay away. Mm-hmm. Not today, Disco Lay Day. But four games, it couldn't have done one of them on the Friday night? What am I missing? What's September 11th, Friday night? I don't. High school? No.
10: I think there's two things for it. One, we have no idea how many stadium hoops they had to jump through to schedule things right. Like it could just be that's how it ended up working out. The other thing I'm thinking is, I wonder how much of it is Stu trying to experiment with how they can schedule games, right? Because we've talked with the last two games of this season, they kick off at the exact same time. So they'll be effectively simultaneously broadcast on TSN. So you can jump back and forth. That has never happened in a long time. Like, I'm young, but I don't remember that ever happening in the CFL. We just don't have enough games to do that. Right, it happens obviously with the NFL just because you've got so many games, you have to have the overlap. So I think that's one example of him trying to experiment. I think this is another example of him trying to do, here is a day of CFL what can we do with that, right? So
7: there, so at 11 a.m. our time, Red Blacks, Toronto. But if you're tuning into that, there's keg. Remember, your dryer vents need cleaning. We've been just saying.
10: Maybe double check your monoxide.
7: Check your lint situation.
10: Yeah.
7: Help a buddy move. Then, obviously, 2 o'clock our time, Bombers,
10: Labor Day rematch.
7: Tomorrow and Friday, I'm curious how many people are making the trek. That's more of a Friday question.
10: Yeah.
7: That. Then, Stampeders, Eskimos.
10: Elks.
7: I knew you. And then the Montreal Concords and the BC Lions. Yeah, I guess. Whatever. What's TSN doing? What crew are they pulling out of? Because, like, who are there? There's, like, two. Like, Dusty calls a good game.
10: Yeah, Dusty, and then
7: Rod Smith calls a good game.
10: Yep. You've got.
7: I'm not going to sit here and critique because it's tough to do. Very tough to do. And the color people, the color commentators.
10: Yeah, I was going
7: to
10: say. Then you've got Suits. You've got Dwayne Ford. I guess Luke Wilson is probably on one of these games. Farhan has been doing some.
7: Well, Farhan's probably calling the. Is he calling the BC game?
10: Well, probably would be.
7: You get to talk to him on Friday.
10: He normally does the sidelines for BC, but I wouldn't be surprised if he's calling that game. And then Ferguson, I think, is the other play-by-play guy they have, who I'm forgetting.
7: Marshall,
10: yeah. Ferguson, I think he's one of the other ones that does play-by-play.
7: He calls a good game.
10: Yeah, so then they just need one more color guy. So just from my counting, I'm guessing they haven't called you yet.
7: I would be sidelined. I want to be in the stands asking stupid questions. Let's find out what's on special here at the concession. What about they should get Strebler. There's some color on one of these games.
10: They should, but he's signed
7: up. He's the DAZN.
10: Yeah, he's signed up with DAZN now. So again, that doesn't start till next year. They might be okay with him getting one or two games under his belt. Just kind of an experiment, but I don't know if TSN's comfortable with giving the competition experience now. Goes both ways.
7: Text line, some people loving the quadruple header. You're watching all of them? There's some people that are going to be hunkering in for the long haul. Barney, I had a one-on-one with Riders 5 after practice. Good guy. Told him to keep working hard, man. Whatever happened is yesterday. He thanked me. I'd go to Winnipeg, but I'll just end up fighting.
10: I'm guessing that's James.
7: You know that. That is James.
10: Yeah. There you go.
7: Number 5. Riders 5.
10: I'm trying to remember that right now, too.
7: Is that Hale?
10: It's not Hale. Hale's like 11 or something. And the thing with the CFL changing its website, all the team websites are different now, too. I got to get comfortable with that again. Okay, let's go by number. Number 5 is not on the active roster. Antoine Brooks Jr.
7: Okay.
10: On the one game.
7: Oh, yeah. How do we know that? That's bad. Even I should have known that.
10: And Hale is 11. I was right.
7: Kevin, maybe Dunk knows, but why isn't as easy as it seems for the Riders to pluck Jude McTominay from the Stamps practice roster, as he is also a global, so no impact to the ratio. And then we can punt Hale. He did good filling in for Paradis.
10: Maybe it's because, like, if we can't take him and put him on our practice roster, we have to put him straight on the active. And they don't fully trust him enough to do that.
7: I'm going to ask Dunk, obviously, in the next hour about kicking. So we'll ask him and we'll see what he's at because he's got his finger on the pulse. Rob on the Prairie Land Rentals text line, 936-6262. I agree with BS. That's me. Kick the point. After Winnipeg tied it, this reaffirmed this choice. I get why we went for two. New CFL site is way better. Rob from Rosemont.
10: There's one vote for the website.
7: Thank you. Sid coming at us from Lumsden, the Lumsden area. FYI, game time for Montreal is 10 p.m. on Saturday. BC always does this to Montreal every year, and definitely an advantage for the hometown Lions.
10: Yep, because BC goes to Montreal, and then Montreal comes to BC, and that's a trek for a home and home.
7: new running back in for Montreal as well this weekend.
10: Yeah. Derek from Saskatoon just texted in, go Marauders. Just downloaded the CFL app. Massive improvement by simply having easy access to the fantasy and game zone. Love the stats and player stories too. Great job, CFL.
7: How are those Marauders doing this year? Speaking of that, let's go with our weekly look at high school football and Friday Night Lights.
4: 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And Warren Steinle, Conservative MP for Regina-Louvain. Warren is always on Saskatchewan's side.
7: Okay, it's really cool. Give these guys a plug on Instagram. Ignite Athletics Football. They have a high school football power rankings. And last week, we'll start with the big boys, the city teams, 6A. It was the North versus South throwdowns. And we had one team from Regina, Miller, who's good, beating St. Joe's. Then Holy Cross laid the boots to my boys from NOD at Riffle. So the power rankings now, Holy Cross ranked one in the province, followed by Miller, then Riffle, then St. Joe's, then Central. Shout out Moose Jaw. Bishop James Mahoney, Green Roof School at 6. Aiden Bowman Bears, Leboldus Golden Suns, Winston Knoll Wolverines. And then from Paradise, the Carlton Crusaders. This week, well, starting tonight in Regina, Balfour's at O'Neill. Balfour's 0-1, O'Neill's 1-0. Martin Luther versus Tom. Those games go tonight. Friday, Riffles at Leboldus, Miller at Winston Knoll. Over to the 5A 12-a-side, big games. We had Schultze on in hour one. We're going to play him again in hour three. He coaches the Balgoni bunch. They're 1-1. Into Swift Current to take on the Colts tomorrow. Should be a good one. Swifties 1-0. Saturday. This could be the game of the week in high school football in Saskatchewan. Weyburn 2-0 at Moose Jaw Central, who's 1-0. 1 o'clock at Guthridge Field, Melissa's Field. Estevan at Peacock, same field, 3:15. Two good tilts in Moose Jaw. Like I said, Weyburn's 2-0. 9-a-side. Heard Lumsden's a wagon again. 4 o'clock, Lumsden home to Fort. Fort Capel Crew's 0-1, Lumsden's 1-0. In Conference 2, Indian Head is at Moose Jaw Vanier. Conference 3, Thursday, Melville's at Esterhazy, 7 p.m. it says. There'll be some light work there. Friday, we have Yorkton Sacred Heart at Foam Lake. Also says 7 p.m. Oh, night game in Foam Lake. Are you kidding me? Beautiful. Love to be there. That'll be a good one. Here we go. 6-a-side. 2A conference. Conference 4. Friday, Watrous at Priestville. They're just getting started on the 6-a-side. And then Wynyard at Ituna. Canteen will be good. For sure. In Ituna. Hopefully there is a canteen. And then the 1A 6-a-side. Friday, 7 p.m. Our fellas from South EQ, part of the Highway 22 bunch, they're 1-0. Gull Lake coming into town. Gull Lake Lions. I was your voice of the Gull Lake Lions for one season. I worked radio down in the Southwest. Great football town.
10: Didn't invite you back?
7: Great football town. No. Get the heck out of town. And then Lemberg at Central Butte. Lemberg going to be good again. They're 1-0. Central Butte's 0-1. Central Butte's in a rebuilding unit, but they're going to play hard. They'll play hard in the Butte. So that one goes Friday as well. high school football. These people support it. They were like, make sure I get in on that high school football report. The King of Trucks in Watrous, Saskatchewan, Manitou, Mainline Chrysler, Chrysler, Dodge, Jeep, Ram. Check them out online. Great specials coming up in September. And also Warren Steinle, MP for Regina Louvain. Warren, always on Saskatchewan's side. Thanks to both of those sponsors supporting high school football in Saskatchewan. This is the Sports Cage. We are on the home of sports in Saskatchewan, 620 CKRM.
5: 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I'm Dave Thomas, voice of the Saskatchewan Rough Riders. 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
9: We'll start with the Blue Jays. So if you tape the game, you got like 2 seconds to turn it down for a sec. Blue Jays were in action this afternoon, taking on the Athletics. They lose 2-0. Bad news, Cleveland's up 2-0 on Baltimore in the top of the second there. National Football League is back. Regular season, here we go. Rematch of the Super Bowl last year. New England, Seattle. 6:20, Sea Chickens, 3 for Seahawks. 3-point favorites, 44.5, the over-under. High school football tonight at Libel. O'Neill Balfour, 5:15. Then we got Martin Luther versus Tom, 7:30. Some SJ and Wewesacapo. Melville's there, 6:30. Down in Weyburn, Estevan's playing preseason puck, 7 p.m. SportsCage.com poll, which quarterback had a better career, Trevor Harris or Zach Collaros? 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My electrical stuff better be ready to rock for the game tonight, Crofty. I want to ask you, Colson just moved into a new house. A lot of times when people move into a new house, there's some things they're not sure of. They should probably get things checked by a professional if they're unsure.
10: For sure. Give us a call. Let us come out. Let us do an inspection. That's a perfect example of our preferred customer program where we can come out and do one of those 24-point inspections, do some thermal imaging of your panel, check out everything, make sure there's no hot spots, make sure everything is looking good.
9: With all this rain that we've had, and whether it's in the city or you're out and whatnot, does that cause a problem for people, some people with their electrical?
10: Not really the rain itself. It's more the wind and snow, or wind and that comes along with maybe that takes down an overhead line into their house or takes down their mast or something like that. 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If water is getting into their house and causing electrical issues, they've probably got some other problems they need to look at as well. So
9: yeah, well, you know, never know. Preferred program, Crofty, but you're always up. You give you a call. 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
1: That's right. They're great on the socials. All right, Crofty, thanks so much, buddy.
0: You bet, Barnyard. See you later.
1: There is Croft Electric. Give them a call when you need anything done electrical. Okay, hour two in the books. Justin Dunk will start off hour three. It is the Sports Cage. We're back after the news.
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5: It's 5 o'clock. Good evening. Mostly cloudy and 23 degrees in Regina. I'm Will Manzik from the SAS Today Newsroom with 620 CKRM News. Three major entrepreneurship events are receiving some major funding from Innovation Saskatchewan. The group is investing $35,000, which includes $25,000 for Cultivator, powered by Kinexus's Startup Summit, along with $5,000 each for Founders Retreat and Community Night. The events are aimed at helping to grow entrepreneurship across the province and connects entrepreneurs with investors, mentors, and industry experts. Cultivator has supported more than 200 startups since launching in 2019 as Canada's first credit union-led tech incubator. Saskatchewan diesel prices are higher than ever, ranging from $2.12 to $2.25. The average price of gas in recent days has ranged from $1.40 to $1.60. The owner of Vibank Quick Stop, Ken Guerin, is shocked by the cost of diesel.
6: I've never seen this. I've had this place for 16 years. I have never seen such a discrepancy in prices between diesel and gas. Never. I've never seen this before.
5: He doubts that $80 of diesel will even fill a half-ton truck to half a tank anymore. Many businesses in the Cathedral area aren't happy to hear about more paid street parking coming to the area. Victoria Ave and Angus Street are the two roads impacted the most. Elaine Dubard, manager of Paws Coffee, says these changes will hurt the neighborhood.
7: It will put more of a burden on the already small lot that we have and will be a deterrent for the small community feel that we have going on in Cathedral.
5: She says she's worried about the impact it could have on the shop as well. Regina's General Hospital and Pasqua Hospital could also be dealing with the new street paid parking. The city is considering this because of a projected turnover of $110,000. Ward 5 Councillor Sarah Turnbull is opposed to the idea.
8: So we're not really getting a net benefit out of it. There's not very high return on investment, but there's certainly a disadvantage to the community where you're now going to be fining them dollars, increasing that in zones of vulnerability.
5: City Council will make its final decision in December. Heavy rainfall over the long weekend caused an already damaged sinkhole in northwest Regina to collapse. City officials say some areas received as much as 95 millimeters of rain, or just under 4 inches. The sinkhole at Cunningham Drive and Stevens Bay was identified as a concern before the storm. Crews still need to lower water levels before they can inspect the failed pipe. This means that no repair timeline can be provided. That's 620 CKRM News. Read more stories from around your community and around the province at sastoday.ca and 620ckrm.com. Your weather is next.
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5: In your precision weather forecast tonight, mainly clear, a southwest wind between 10 to 15 kilometers an hour, a low of 13. Tomorrow, mostly sunny, a southwest wind between 15 to 30, gusting up to 40, a high of 23. Tomorrow night's low, 8. Friday, mostly cloudy, some spotty showers, a northwest wind between 20 to 35, gusting up to 45, a high of 15. Saturday, mostly sunny, a high of 13. And Sunday, mostly sunny, a high of 13. Across the province at this hour, Saskatoon 24, Swift Current 23, Assiniboia 24, Broadview and Mooseman 21, Yorkton and Melville 20, Estevan 23, Weyburn 23. Right now in Moose Jaw, it's mainly sunny. There's a southwest wind at 21 and it's 23 degrees. In Regina, mostly cloudy, a west wind of 15 and it's 23 degrees. 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
1: Welcome back. Hour three of the Sports Cage on this Wednesday for Regina Motor Products. Thanks to everyone who's been texting in all day long, whether it's in regards to the Riders and the rematch, what happened last weekend, or Where Do You Land Wednesday on moving. They're having a lot of fun on their Prairieland Rentals text line, 936-6262. It's that time of the week. I want this to be a weekly thing. Western Pizza guest hotline. Why wouldn't we have some Western Pizza tonight? Watch some football. Joining us from Three Down Nation, Justin Dunk, and our Rider broadcast team on game day. JD, I'm gonna ask you about moving later, but I want to go to the Labor Day. And yesterday on the show, I was saying, well, was it a classic? Was it, you know, because you look at the box scores. If you come from outer space and you just look at the box scores, you're like, this is a pretty boring game. the end was fantastic. Now that we've had a couple of days to go through things, you know, where do you land? Was it a good football game?
17: I think overall we could say good. The third quarter almost put me to sleep, to be quite honest. But you got to understand that the defenses get paid too. And I felt like in the first half, there were some hard-earned yards. But there's no doubt about it. The fourth quarter was really good. The drama at the end. And, of course, the game going to overtime, I think, left people feeling with that Labor Day Classic-type feel. But, dude, I'm glad that you brought it up because so many people want to jump to conclusions in this day and age. And let's just call it what it was. It wasn't a Labor Day Classic. I mean, it is by its name. But it was a Labor Day Classic fourth quarter in overtime. Let's put it that way.
1: Did anything surprise you in the game, Justin?
17: Not really overall. I mean, I think if you look at Aubrey Miller Jr. and his impact and his physicality, that would have jumped off the screen to people. But Corey Mace has been saying for a while that he feels like the next man up is always ready in that building. And he divulged post-game to Dave and Luke that he calls Aubrey Miller Jr. affectionately, I suppose, in football, the serial killer. So when you got Tim White held up, like you can see on the video live stream right now, and you got an opportunity to take a shot on the other team's star receiver, oh my goodness, he got his money's worth.
1: We need to find out if Aubrey Miller's father was named Sam, because then we can call him the son of Sam. It just all fits in. The D line, the one thing that I noticed watching it live, my eyeballs, and I'm like, man, I don't know if it's the game plan, if it's just the extra, you know, gumption in the guys to go on Labor Day, or if Winnipeg's maybe not that good on the offensive line. I thought our defensive line all game was a major factor, maybe the factor in my eyes.
17: Possibly the factor, but the defensive line played really well. And, you know, Winnipeg's offensive line isn't as good as it once was. Stanley Bryant is nowhere near the level that he's used to playing at from a most outstanding offensive lineman perspective. So, yeah, I think you're right, Barney. You saw the defensive line dominate. I think Caleb Sanders has been underrated so far in 2026 for what he's doing. Not only the sacks, but for example, in that game, stuffing Brady Oliveira for a loss, being ultra physical in the middle of the field. And when he's not creating that penetration in the run game or the pass game, he is commanding, you know, double teams from other teams. And I think that leaves the ability for Derek Roberson off the edge or James Vaughters or whoever else it might be to see some more one-on-one matchups, because Sanders has been that good.
1: Is that so? Because I was talking to someone the other day just casually about Roberson. It's like, oh, well, you know, he finally arrived. And I'm like, well, I don't know. Maybe that was just the game. Maybe that's how things, the chips fall. But then to your point, was it just because of matchups where maybe Roberson had an easier day, maybe to, for lack of a better term?
17: Possibly, because he's going against Stanley Bryant, and Bryant is not what he once used to be, as I said. And I think Derek Roberson has been a fast learner in the Canadian Football League, looks really comfortable. But, you know, the one play I want to highlight, it's running on the live stream right now, is the sack in the end zone for a safety by the defense. I felt like really jolted the Riders with a whole bunch of momentum. And on that play, yes, Derek Roberson had a nice inside move and beat Bryant. Yes, James Vaughters helped with that safety sack, I suppose we can call it. But Jackson Ford was on the field at weak side linebacker. And there was a lot of talk and dissection of Ford playing safety and the big plays that he had given up. He was out the week prior, comes back into the lineup, listed as the backup safety. But I feel like they're going to find ways to use Jackson Ford on defense in various packages. And that was one way that we saw him being used at weak side linebacker. So very intrigued to see what Ford can do going forward.
1: Wow, yeah, that's a really good, I didn't even pick up on that one when we talked about Ford so much, you know, 2 weeks ago with things. Offensively, Trevor Harris, passing the legend, Doug Flutie, as an offensive guy, you know Trevor as a former quarterback. Just put into words what you think that means for his legacy in this league.
17: It just adds another level to it, for me at least, because after he won the 2025 Grey Cup, or I should say the Riders won it, and then he was the game MVP, that to me was sort of the crowning achievement on his Canadian Football Hall of Fame career. So now he's going to continue the passing yards list. It's great that he got by Doug Flutie, but I think Trevor Harris even talked about it in terms of how many less seasons Flutie has played than him. I'm not discounting it, but I think he tried to put it in a little more perspective. That said, Trevor Harris is playing arguably the best football of his career, especially by statistical measures. He's on pace for a number of single-season career highs, and he's still going strong at 40. So I think he's going to continue to climb that all-time passing list in the Canadian Football League and just further cement his status as a Hall of Fame.
1: Do you get worried when he runs?
17: Admittedly, yes.
1: Cringe, and I think everybody does, and there's not a lot of slide in him. Like he wants to take it, and Tommy Stevens is rubbing off on, and I'm like, Trev, so many weird things can happen with helmets and big bodies. But how do you assess Zach Collaros's game after what we saw Sunday?
17: Yeah, I thought he was pretty good, but, you know, Zach Collaros, to be fair, is coming down the other side of the mountain. He's past his prime, not as far past it as Stanley Bryant is, but he showed you that there's still some fight there. I don't think many people thought that he would go down the field in the fourth quarter and throw some beautiful passes, including what ultimately proved to be the game-tying touchdown after Sergio Castillo hit the game-tying extra point and actually pushed that game into overtime. So the fact that he was able to do that, dissect the Riders' defense, and get them in the end zone there showed me that there is still a lot of fight in Zach Collaros, and he still has some ability, and a lot of it is between the ears because he's seen so many defenses over the years. In the last couple games, him playing against Saskatchewan and then the week before in the win against Montreal that the Bombers had, I think are some of his best football this season. That game against Montreal was by far his best game of the season. So it seems like he's getting comfortable with the players around him because those have changed a little bit over the years. And then also, we can't forget, it's his first year back in Tommy Condell's offense, but he hadn't been in that offense since the mid-2010s, if you will. So I think we're seeing Collaros starting to play potentially his best football down the stretch, but it still wasn't good enough to beat the Riders at home in the Labor Day Classic.
1: I don't know if it's maybe too much coaching flag football for me or too much playing Madden with my kids, but can you define intentional grounding in the CFL for us?
17: It's supposed to be pretty simple. The football has to get back to the line of scrimmage and there needs to be a receiver in the area. But I'm with you, Barney, especially on the flag football, because in flag football, you can just throw that thing anywhere as long as it goes over the line of scrimmage and it's not intentional grounding. So, you know, by the letter of the law and my understanding of it, that is what intentional grounding in the CFL is supposed to be.
1: The going for two. I feel like now I'm in the minority here over the last 24, 48 hours with people that are saying, no, I like the going for two. And I'm like, I like the eight, make them have to score and then under the gun, get two on the road in that atmosphere. I think the analytics would sway that way. Where did you land on that?
17: I get the idea behind going for two to make it a two possession game. And also you need to have the Alex Hale factor in there. But Barney, I would side with you. You'll kick the extra point, go up by eight, put all the pressure on them and see what they can do. And I think there was more conversation among Blue Bombers fans about Winnipeg not going for two at the end of the game, which I think should have been the move if you're the Bombers, because you're in this hostile environment. You've just scored a touchdown to silence the place at least a little bit. I think it would have got ratcheted back up, the noise I'm talking about from the fans, but you got essentially like a 50-50 shot to go for two to win the game instead of extending it into overtime. And obviously we know what happened. So I'm not saying that in hindsight, but I thought at the time the Bombers should go for two. But Mike O'Shea is such an old school head coach that I didn't expect him to actually do it.
1: I did, because although it was Ottawa, they were under the gun against Ottawa and you know, kind of went into that shootout and they've been in that situation. So I'm like, I could see them going for two here. And then they put out Castillo in his Chris Sabo goggles and he boots it through, and then the rest is history. Now, who will be kicking field goals for the Saskatchewan Rough Riders at the end of this month?
17: Oh, at the end of September. Sheesh. Who will is a hard question to answer because we're not inside and have all the information there as much as I try to dig that up. But I think an easy swap, Barney would be Lewis Ward. You could put him on the roster. You don't really have to change anything because Oscar Chapman is your global as your punter and who has, by all accounts, done a solid job. Nobody's talking about the punter in Saskatchewan, so that means he's been at least okay. He's been better than Alex Hale. So I don't want to answer the question who will, because it seems like they want to continue to try to at least give Alex Hale an opportunity. But Lewis Ward's sitting out there. He has a great all-time field goal percentage, make percentage, I should say, in his career. So I think that would be the logical one, unless, I've said this to you before, the Riders are going to pick up the phone and call the Ottawa Redblacks and see if they can bring Brett Lawther back to Saskatchewan.
1: Oh, boy. Here we go. Here comes the text line. Here comes the text line. Do you think Brady Lister's in play?
17: I mean, he has a worse field goal percentage this season than Alex Hale. So I don't think so.
1: Okay.
17: If there's a guy out there that you're going to bring in, especially as a Canadian, because Lister's a Canadian too, go get Lewis Ward.
1: Okay. Okay. Well, I know you're going to be working the phones and you're going to be trying to get us set. What will Winnipeg's game plan be this weekend?
17: It's difficult because you have to find a way to have Trevor Harris hold on to that football for an extra beat on some plays. But that thing comes out quick, man. Just over 2 seconds and it is out of there. And to your point about him not running, that is his best weapon right now is what's between his ears and the ability to trust whatever receiver is on the field. So I think if you're Winnipeg against Trevor Harris, Jordan Younger has done this in the past, the defensive coordinator for the Blue Bombers, you play a little bit more coverage because he's not really a threat to run. Yes, did he have 9 rushing yards that Corey Mace was excited about? Of course. But you play 9 in coverage, which Winnipeg has done before, and see if you can get him to hold up for that extra second for perhaps Willie Jefferson to get home or try to, and I stress try to, create a little bit of confusion for a 40-year-old quarterback who's seen almost everything you can see in terms of Canadian Football League defenses.
1: I think you got to play those odds as well. You got to play coverage and hope your guys can get there. And it's so difficult. I wanted to quickly get your take on the U of S Huskies, who were ranked, losing to Manitoba, who comes in here this weekend. The Huskies now dropping down to 8th nationally. Manitoba's in the picture at 9. Did you hear anything on that? Did you get a chance to watch any of that?
17: You know, I caught some of the highlights, but I'll give the insight that my colleague at 3downnation.com, John Hodge, passed along because he was at the Bison's Huskies game live, and he said there were a bunch of drop balls. So I don't think the Saskatchewan Huskies should be all too worried. They definitely need to catch the football. It seemed like Anton Amandrud, in his first game back after fighting off cancer, looked pretty sharp. But that is a difficult road trip to make to start your season. It seems like that's always how the Huskies start the year, is going to Winnipeg and playing the Bisons. It's like it's stapled in the schedule. So I think they just got to clean up some things, especially those drop balls.
1: I think it's just a tough place to play for the Huskies. I remember working Global Sports in Saskatoon and running highlights of some sort of end zone that was half track, half turf, where the Bisons played, and the Huskies always had trouble there. I'm like, where are they playing? What is
17: that field?
1: This
17: is right beside Princess Auto Stadium. You walk past it when you go in there, and yeah, part of it is a track. Can you imagine diving and catching a touchdown on that? Oh my God.
1: No, danger pay. And they don't get paid, allegedly. But yeah, danger pay. And then lastly, Justin Dunk from 3 Down Nation with us here. When's the last time you helped somebody move?
17: Oh my gosh. You know, I was thinking about this. I can't even remember, to be quite honest. It probably would have been when my brother was moving into his house. And I think that was like 2016. It's been a while.
1: You're off the hook then. You don't have anybody calling you. You're not truck guy. You don't have a truck.
17: And no, I do not have a truck.
1: All right, Justin. Thanks so much. Hopefully we get to do this again next week, and looking forward to the rematch.
17: Sounds good, man. Thanks for having me on.
1: There he is. Our Justin Dunk from our broadcast crew, pre and post game, and of course, 3 Down Nation, where you can find it all when it comes to the CFL, 3downnation.com. Always insightful chat there. That field, Colson, I'm telling you, in Winnipeg, Manitoba, it was, you know, the one that we pull up sometimes from the CFL when the U.S. expansion, I can't remember what, where like the concrete wall was like right almost in the end zone.
10: Memphis.
1: Was that Memphis?
10: Yeah, the Mad Dogs.
1: Yeah, there's another. And then this one is in their weird stadium end zones where it was like, wait a minute, that's a track in the end zone. Into Justin's point, he's trying to dive for a flag or a post pattern and you land on the, scuff yourself up, get all injured. But yeah, there we go. Western Pizza guest hotline tonight, right away. Football night. I haven't heard from Mrs. S if it's a Western Pizza night for us, but Western Pizza guest hotline with Justin Dunk there. We'll go to break. It's a Sports Cage on the home of the Riders, 620 CKRM.
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1: Riders are back practicing today at Libel Field. An update, Albert Awachi, full participant. Antoine Brooks Jr., full. Jamarcus Hardrick, Kian Schaefer-Baker were limited. AJ Ouellette was full today on the practice field. Daniel Weeb was out, Nick Weeb was out, and Josh Woods was out. Blue Jays today, afternoon affair against the Athletics. They lose 2-0. Kind of good news, Baltimore's up 3-2 right now, bottom of the third only, against Cleveland. NFL football week 1 starts tonight. the New England Patriots are in Seattle to take on the Seahawks, rematch of last year's Super Bowl. 6:20 kickoff. Hawks are the 3-point favorite most places, 3.5 some places, 44.5 over under. High school football tonight in Regina, Balfour O'Neill, 5:15. So it's underway at Liebel Field. Martin Luther versus Tom, 7:30 at Liebel. And some SJHL preseason action in Weyburn. Estevan's in town, 7 p.m. It's for Steelcraft Doors in Regina, Prince Albert, and Saskatoon. 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Sorry, I was watching the ball game. Loaded bases, you're right, Coulson, for the Orioles. And I think they just got another run. 4-2 right now. 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
0: Did you see the Labor Day total?
1: What was the final total?
0: It was 700,000 and some, like 760, something like that.
1: Yeah, because it was 1.5, I think, the last time I looked.
0: Yeah, which the only thing that I've seen higher was the Grey Cup last year, because that hit 2 mil, which means you became a millionaire.
1: Yeah.
0: So.
1: Yeah. Wow. That's nice. That's a nice payday for somebody. Okay, we got the junior football report still to come. Also from hour one, Scott Schultz breaking down the Labor Day game, the old 96er, in the midweek sound off. It's been a good show. Been a good show, Coulson. I just, some people, and who would have thought we would have learned so much about Australian music and
0: vent cleaning.
1: You've met the Masonite board known as the wobble board in the song Tie Me Kangaroo. I didn't even know it was Tie Me Kangaroo. That game tomorrow, that NFL game tomorrow, we get to talk about it. And just the different travel schedules. Very, very intrigued.
0: Is it tomorrow or is it today? I've lost track.
1: Yeah, exactly. What do you think tonight, Patriots and Seahawks?
0: I have no idea. Genuinely no idea. I am in an NFL fantasy league, and I still have no idea. So, you want to pick the score at the end here?
1: I can't wait. Yes. So, if you've waited and you've been listening and you haven't won anything in the last 30 days on CKRM, you have a chance to win tickets to the next home game where you do win tickets. Coulson's going to pick caller three. He's saying caller number three, 936-6262, toll free 1-866-767-0620, and a chance to win a $200 SaskTel gift card. It's all brought to you by SaskTel. SaskTel, pick the score. Call right now, 306-936-6262, 1-866-767-0620. Here it is, the Junior Football Report with Dave Thomas and Logan Ferlin.
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4: The second half of the Prairie Football Conference season kicks off with three games this weekend. The Regina Thunder enter the back half of the season alone atop the PFC standings with a perfect 4-0 record. The Saskatoon Hilltops, after an early season stumble against the Edmonton Wildcats, are in second with a 3-1 record. The Edmonton teams, the Wildcats and the Huskies, are tied for third at 2-2. The Huskies, however, did win the first meeting of the season between the two teams. On the outside of the playoff picture and looking in are the 1-3 Calgary Colts, while the Winnipeg Rifles are looking for their first win of the campaign at 0-4. Week 6 of the season opens on Saturday night at Liebel Field, with the Regina Thunder home to their provincial rivals, the Saskatoon Hilltops. Our guest this week on the Junior Football Report, former Thunder offensive lineman and starting center for the defending Grey Cup champion Saskatchewan Roughriders, Logan Ferland. And Logan, you know what this rivalry is all about.
10: Yeah, it's tough to describe. It's a fun week. You know, that was one of my favorite weeks when I was playing in the Thunder days. And I know those boys are going to be excited and ready to go.
6: Tell me about the rivalry between the two teams. How personal does it become?
10: Yeah, very personal, right? We're battling for the top spot in Sask all the time, and it always seems to be those two teams, the front runners for the national championship. So just excited. It's excited for the boys, and man, it makes me feel like I'm back in those days when I talk to guys like Peter or Walsey about those times and the vibe around there right now.
6: That was going to be my question. How have those conversations gone this year? Because they look up to you. They want to follow your path.
10: Yeah, we talk here and there. I still have yet to get out to a Thunder practice. I got to drag my butt over there. But no, it's just excited for those guys, and I see them always here. It's like they live in the stadium. They're here just as much, if not more, than most guys. So they really take advantage of it. And I remember telling them that was, you got to take advantage of this while you have it, right? Because this opportunity doesn't always come, and you know, it's a special thing to be a part of.
6: Tell me how you took the advantage of your opportunity to play junior football. And I know that you, when we're doing carpentry and stuff at the same time, like, how did that shape you?
10: Yeah, when that time came, I put all that to the side. It was straight football, and I knew that was my shot to make it. So I took that opportunity every day to get in the facility, use that amazing facility like it was meant to be. And, you know, talk to the guys, talk to the veterans, learn as much as you can, and soak all the information in that you can, because it's a pretty special opportunity that you don't always have.
6: It's pretty cool when you look up and down the rosters of both the Hilltops and the Thunder, the number of guys that come from small town programs. Can you tell me, coming from a small town yourself, what moving up to the junior football ranks and level means?
10: Yeah, it was a grind. I remember how much faster of a game it was. You know, they did a great job where I was from in Melfort of getting us to that next level, not only mentally but physically. But some small towns aren't that lucky, right? Some come from six-man football where it's a completely different football game. So it's really hats off to the small town guys that can make it work and adapt to what they have.
7: Kickoff between the Thunder and Hilltops is at 7 on Saturday night. In other action, the Edmonton Wildcats play in Calgary, while the Winnipeg Rifles are home to the Edmonton Huskies. And that's the Junior Football Report. I'm Dave Thomas.
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1: That's right. Some heavy metal music. Let's get her going. Schultz's there. There you see him. Midweek sound off. All right, Labor Day game. Give it to me. What are your takeaways, as they say?
5: Well, it was awesome. I mean, I was thoroughly excited. I would have
1: The first half, were you like really, really excited? Wasn't it kind of like, meh?
5: Yeah, you know, but I'm a homer for the pomp and circumstance and the meaning of the game. So, you know, I was already on cloud nine as that first quarter was going, and then things started to get more interesting as it rolled on.
1: Were you entertained? Like the end?
5: I was definitely entertained and yelling at the TV, challenging things that I thought should have been challenged, and all the rest of it. It was a typical Labor Day game for me, for sure.
1: What that the pass or the roughing the passer calls. First off, the horse collar one. Now, people yesterday were sending in screenshots of what is a horse collar, what is all that. Where when you see it with the naked eye, I'm like, yeah, it kind of, okay, I can see that. If that happens to Trevor, and if even it's a tug, and then Trevor like tweaks his knee or what, you know, okay, yeah, we got to call that. The other one though, Schultzy, where you just graze the helmet. We had one texter yesterday, which I thought was very wise, said it should be like hockey. You know, where a follow through of a stick with an accident hits a guy in the cheek, there's no penalty there. And football should maybe look at something like that. As a guy that used to be in the trenches, used to do this kind of stuff, what's your take on both of those and maybe if they should look at changing some rules?
5: They got to look at changing it. I like what the caller had to say about it. But in my day, like, listen, I played for the better part of 9 seasons and I can count on my left hand how many 15-yard penalties I got, and it was you know, less than 5. So in today's game, you can't even sneeze in a quarterback's direction, let alone make an effective play in the open field on him. So, you know, I'm very much of the mind is you roll the dice, do what your coach has coached you to do and how to do it, go and try to knock the snot out of them and let the refs make the call.
1: How difficult is it when you're chasing a quarterback and your hand, you know, is kind of near that back area to say, oh, I got to, it's kind of like when they slide and you're kind of coming in for the hit too. It's like, well, how do I, it's not a video game. I just can't stop this. Like, how hard is it when your hand starts going there? But you, at the end of the day, 30,000 people screaming, you're trying to take the guy down.
5: Well, let's be serious. Fat guys chasing are never going to get to the back of the neck like that. You're going to be diving and swatting at their feet, swatting at their ankles, at their hip or something like that. The linebackers and DBs that get over there and it's, you know, if you're in the motion you've committed, it's pretty darn tough to stop. But you know not to reach out and grab that, you know, back kind of neck roll, back of the shoulder pads. Mm-hmm. And it's just a no-go zone. But as far as when you're in the air and things change as it progresses, it's very difficult for you to stop.
1: Was there a QB that you guys played against that would maybe milk it? Not to say Zach does, that would milk it a little bit more than
5: Burris, for sure. And Dickinson. Just you know, anything they could do. The one, like, I just remember Burris and Dickinson, both nice guys to talk to and all professionalism, but just whiny, always whining to the refs, trying to get an angle.
1: I'm glad I asked that question. I was kind of all curious.
5: LBs. Doesn't stand for linebacker, stands for little itches, if you can get my drift.
1: The D line, though. and the pressure. Cool. I was right out of the get-go, and I'm like, oh, I don't know if it's a game plan thing, or is Winnipeg just weak?
5: I think, you know what, the gravity of the game, the coaches, definitely saying, listen, we need to get to the quarterback today. We need to get him off the spot. We need to make it difficult for him. And, you know, for Derek Roberson to fly out of there and get that safety, I mean, big time setting the tone. And then, of course, we got the sacks late in the game. But I think the pressure was there all afternoon, and it was exciting. And the one guy I want to bring up, you know, who didn't get the sack, was Caleb Sanders, who, mm-hmm. again, was disruptive even without the sack all night long. And, you know, everybody looks at the stat column, but defensive linemen look at the pocket. And he destroyed that pocket all night.
1: What are you seeing? What are you seeing from Roberson as he kind of now has got a few games under his belt?
5: Well, I think he's played a lot of football, trying to, you know, fulfill his dream of playing professionally, and he's been to other leagues. He's now settling in to this team and the style of football. And I just think he's a great defensive end. He's a pass rusher. He's a guy that can I think make an effect down the stretch for sure.
1: That final play where they run the crosser underneath, they need the yards there. I think Zach, like when you look now in the replay, you look like the coverage is so good, and then as a coach, right, okay, check, and then the underneath guy comes across, but and then Luke calls it right away because Thurman is all over it. You know, like there was plays like that I just felt, it was a few weeks ago that people were saying, well, we need new defensive coordinator and maybe Mace shouldn't and Bell shouldn't do this and all that. But it seems like, and even with some injuries of guys that are still out, we got guys that we forget about that are balling.
5: Well, that's what I mean. Like, you know, you hate to lean on this so much, but they are the defending Grey Cup champions. They do have a roster with experience that have gone through the ups and the downs. And, you know, they're leaning on that now. And we've got injuries on guys, and guys have, for the most part, stepped up to the point that they're 8-4 still with injuries. And they've been able to, preserve their record and continue to build it. And so, yeah, it's just, you know, it's just that time of year. It's where things get more serious. You know, playoff games, you know, it shrinks time and distance, and we need those guys back and playing at full tilt.
1: Aubrey Miller Jr., we heard him post game. Coach Mace calls him a serial killer, which aggressive, but okay. He just seems like a mean SOB. Like that hit. And then when he talks after, you know what I mean, Schulte? Like, there's a lot of guys in different sports, you're like, no, that guy hits harder, that guy's mean and all that. But this guy just seems like one of those guys that game time comes, he could be off his rocker a bit.
5: Well, absolutely. And you need a guy with edge like that. And you know, I think he definitely is fulfilling that for the Riders this year. And he's a guy that, he pops up and has some great performances. And he's really taken hold of a leadership position on that defense.
1: Who did you play with that's maybe like that? Like a guy that is just, you can't really, you don't know if you should turn your back on.
5: Well, let's be fair. I probably wasn't always operating on a full deck of cards either. I was a physical guy and stuff. But, you know, I remember, like, what he reminds me of, this guy, Reggie the Reaper Hunt. And he's got that, like, Reggie... He had an intimidation factor about him. He didn't want to just make the tackle. He wanted you to feel it, and there was that intention behind it. And I think this guy exhibits that quite a bit. And then another guy, I mean, that's on, you know, that was like that. And it's, again, it's an old callback, but he was, you know, I think a Jackie Mitchell, who was a downhill physical linebacker, and definitely wanted to show you where things were at.
1: Is Trevor Harris still underrated?
5: Oh, definitely is. He's a guy that, you know, the sad part, well, not sad, the funny part about him is when he plays really good, like when he's in his bag and doing things, he makes quarterback play boring because it's just automatic for him, you know? And he's slowly just I wouldn't say slow. He's just methodically been efficient and produced his entire career, no matter where he's been.
1: What did you like from the offense in the game Sunday?
5: No interceptions, 362 yards out of Harris. So again, fantastic. We were able to mix it up. And again, it just seems our depth and, you know, the guys that are stepping up, those receivers, everyone's able to make a play when they need to. I like Weeb a lot, by the way. I like that Weeb kid out of U of S. I think he's come on in. They give him the chance. He may be a little special teams. He does his best. He gives his best efforts, and he's slowly working his way into the fabric of this team, onto the offense. I just love it when these local guys show up like this.
1: He didn't practice today, so I don't like that. Do you like the going for two call, or do you as a coach?
5: I don't like it. I do not like the 2-point convert. I love the Riders. I love the coaches. I love what they do. But listen, the Riders score is 26-19. You go for two, you fail. You kick it, it's 27-19. Now Winnipeg needs a TD and a 2-point convert just to tie, right? Instead of only needing the TD and the convert. So, you know, I'm not anti-analytics, but someone needs to stand, and someone needs to tell analytics that Caleros is standing on the other sideline. And, you know, the analytics doesn't always, you know, figure out the nuances of the game and what guys can do. And you saw Caleros do it, and he did what they needed to do to push it into overtime.
1: Yeah, I think the analytics call is to kick it. And, you know, but then Hale, right? It's like, okay, well, it's not automatic. But still, then you run another page of analytics where it tells you he's 70-whatever percent. So then you play those odds and you factor in and you get the data. Okay, so I'm glad, because yesterday I felt like I was almost a little bit on an island saying, I think you make it hard for them to go down and score. Then you make it hard for them to go for two. And then worst case, then you're tied. Okay, so we're on the same page. Talk about the kicking game. Like, are we seeing a new kicker here come October 1?
5: Listen, the concern level is rising, but it's not panic. You know, I'll say this. You can say it. It was said here first. I'm officially watching the situation now. Okay. And the reason is, I said it earlier, playoff games shrink, and eventually somebody has to make a 42, 45-yard yarder with the season sitting on this guy's foot. And, you know, you look around the league, 42 to 45 is kind of automatic for a lot of these guys, you know. And you just – when you can take those 3 points, you need to be able to collect. You need to be able to collect those points, because all points – are super valuable, especially in the stretch and heading down into the playoffs.
1: If we lose that game, are you full panic now, though, on it?
5: If we lost the game because of it? It definitely would change things. Yeah. It definitely would change things. But again, if the fact of the matter is, if the fans are concerned about it, the media is concerned about it, and former... you know, former alumni are concerned about, you better believe the Riders are concerned and working to address.
1: Scott Schultz joining us, Lakeview Insurance, the Midweek Sound Off, and Revive Men's Health Clinic. Big one this week for Balgoni. Is it tomorrow night at Swift Current?
5: Yeah, at Swift Current. We're going down the highway out to the west. It's going to be a wind tunnel out there like it always is, blowing. I don't even know how they grow anything out there without that wind. So, but they got a tough-looking team. I think they're about 70-plus kids, and I think we rounded out our roster. We're taking 29 studs down the highway to take care of business.
1: Carpooling, then. Don't even need a bus.
5: We just asked John Chick if we could use his family van.
1: Trucks, yeah, and one of those big white vans. All right, man, I know you got to get coaching. Where do you land Wednesday? I haven't even put it out to the people yet, but I want to get your take. Colson just moved into a new house,
5: right?
1: So where do you land on, do you help a buddy move? At what age do you no more calling buddies with a truck to help you move, unless you're getting a divorce? Like, where do you land on that?
5: You know, I think after 30, the beer and pizza economy evaporates. And if I'm in my 40s and you ask me to help you move, we better be moving a body. So, you know, you get into those mid-30s and 40s, hire somebody to do it. I mean, listen, you got an odd thing to move, a freezer, couch, you call a buddy. But if, I'm not calling up my buddies to move my house and my bedroom, and they're walking down the stairs and say, "Hey, Schultz, why is your dresser drawer vibrating?" I don't know. At that point, you just pack it up.
1: Okay, go get the boys ready for tomorrow in Swift Current. Chat with you next week.
5: Hey, the hay's in the barn.
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7: It's 6 o'clock. A good evening. It's sunny and 18 degrees in Regina. I'm Will Manzik from the SAS Today Newsroom with 620 CKRM News. A Regina City report warns the municipality is facing limited room to borrow money as it pays for major infrastructure projects across the city. The city is expected to only have $15.76 million available under its $890 million debt limit by 2028. The report says capital needs are greater than available funding for the foreseeable future. Planned spending includes an indoor aquatic facility, a northwest lift station, and wastewater upgrades. City officials are also continuing to look at ways to address debt limit challenges with the Saskatchewan Municipal Board about future options. Three startup-focused events in Saskatchewan are receiving a combined $35,000 from Innovation Saskatchewan. 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Startup Summit takes place on September 9th and 10th in Regina. Innovation Saskatchewan has partnered with Cultivator since its launch and continues to support startup development. Regina might be adding more paid parking zones to Cathedral as well as Regina General Hospital and Pasqua Hospital. Councillor Sarah Turnbull is particularly concerned over the potential paid parking increase at hospitals, as it is a vulnerable